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1: Let's go, girls.

0: to their home countries after being deported yesterday morning. More than 400 people from several different nationalities were taken by Israeli forces during the week, including 12 Irish citizens. The situation prompted global concern after a video posted by an Israeli minister showed the activists bound and kneeling on the floor. 12 Irish citizens arrived back to Dublin yesterday afternoon. Activist Mikey Cullen says Israel are scared of what they represent.
1: I think they're afraid of us, but that's why they attacked us so early. They're afraid of what we represent, people who are organised, who are taking the power and the will away from governments and institutions.
0: And the Democratic Republic of Congo's football team and staff have been told to isolate before flying out to the World Cup. The Red Cross in the Central African country is paying tribute to three volunteers who have died. That's your news at 4 minutes past seven.
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8: Yeah, we're getting around the region these days. Yesterday I travelled up to Castlecomer for a very interesting conversation all about vegetable growing. Next week there's an event happening up in Aucrem, and I have all the details on that. And I got an opportunity a while back, but still pertinent, to speak with an NDC, that's National Dairy Council Ambassador, a Waterford dairy farmer. But let's start with my conversation all about vegetables up in Castlecomer. Helen Begadon, you're running a specific course for what I call Grow Your Own Vegetables this coming Saturday.
9: That's correct, yeah. Actually, we are facilitating it or offering it, but it's run by IFA Countryside. And the person to contact regarding that is that organisation. And we'll give that details at the end of this part.
8: Yeah, and it's open to everyone and anyone, people with experience in vegetable growing and people who think, you know, I've got a plot there. Yeah. How did I grow something?
9: Yeah, and we're very lucky. We have fantastic gardeners teaching it. The course is primarily offered by Klaus Leitenberger that we have here with us today, and by Heiko Klee as well. They're both gardeners with many, many years of experience of organic growing. And this course is designed really to help people who have, like, as you said, a little plot or a big plot or whatever, something that they want to start using to become more self-sustainable and to actually just grow food that they can use at home to make tastier meals and have a healthier lifestyle.
8: Now, come back a moment, Helen, to Cork College.
9: Yes.
8: What's it all about? Because I've had a tour of it. There's all kinds of herbs being grown in the gardens and all kinds of dried herbs as well,
9: yeah,
8: that are used for any number of medicinal purposes.
9: Well, we're basically a college and we offer education to adults who want to study healthy lifestyle and healthy living and to become herbalists. You know, the longer course is 4 years, and some students want to go on to do that, but we also offer shorter courses in just, you know, healthy lifestyle. But our students come from all over the world. The course is delivered online, so the actual footfall in the college is very low. We only have 25 students here at a time. We don't have large numbers. It's actually a very practical aspect of the course that's offered here. So it's the apprenticeship style learning of growing herbs, preparing herbs, treating people, and also growing organic fruit and vegetables.
8: Yeah, and for someone looking in from the outside, some of the herbs well known for their medicinal end uses, others many of us would regard as weeds.
9: That's right. But sometimes the most simple herbs like dandelion and nettles are actually the most useful. And there is a big history in this country of the use of medicinal herbs going way back to before Cromwell. If Cromwell isn't exactly in this country, but the time of Cromwell, if you like, back into the 1500s and way earlier, we have a very strong history of herbal medicine growing in Ireland.
8: It's a different approach than what I would call, and no criticism intended, the pharmaceutical industry, where it's very much researched and progressed applications for individual ailments. This is a more of a holistic approach, if you like.
9: Yeah, it's a different approach. It's a whole person.

0: person approach. I mean, the pharmaceutical industry work in a different paradigm. They're dealing with more acute conditions and serious health issues. We're trying to help people to just, I suppose you could say, preventive medicine, to try to get people to live a healthier lifestyle. And yeah, it's a different approach. It's based on many years of evidence, historical use. And as you know, I'm sure Europe has a big long tradition of herbal medicine. Obviously China has, and India has, and Africa would have its own tradition. But in Europe, from the time of Hippocrates and the Greeks, we have a tradition of herbal medicine where every village and every community has its herbalist who would know the herbs in the locale very well and be able to identify them and to use them in the correct combinations to treat common ailments.
1: Now, this building that we're sitting in here has a long history of education, the Presentation Convent.
0: Yes.
1: And it's being, what I could only call it, being lovingly restored, painstakingly.
0: I think so, yeah. We have a wonderful, amazing carpenter called Patrick Brennan. And when we came into the building, there was a lot of dry rot and a lot of other problems. And a lot of the beautiful woodwork, all the windows were kind of disappeared. And he managed to recreate them with the same wood as had been used. And they look like they were there for generations. Very beautiful.
1: And in terms of the overall structure, then you have a tiered garden out the back going down to the river. There's also a walled garden at the other side of Castlecomer.
0: That's right. Well, that we lease from the owner of the Discovery Park, and that's historical as well, very old walled garden, south-facing, very suitable for vegetable and herb growing.
1: And all kinds of interest now in what I call commercial farming, even for multi-species swards. And by coincidence or otherwise, many of those plants are there as medicinal herbs as well.
0: Well, that's right. Yeah, all your nitrogen fixers and all of your cover crops. I mean, red clover is a good example. Red clover is incredible for fixing nitrogen into the soil, but it's also an amazing herb for cleaning the blood and dealing with skin conditions. You, always, if you're going to use herbs, you need to go to a qualified herbalist. It's very important, and get good advice, because herbal remedies do interact with drugs. So you need to be very careful if you're on pharmaceutical medication not to take herbs unless you have good medical advice from a herbalist. So yeah, a lot of the herbs that you will come across in the fields have incredible medicinal properties.
1: And to become, as you alluded to earlier, to become a herbalist, a qualified herbalist, the course of study extending over 4 years or so.
0: Yeah, our course is 4 years. I mean, that's kind of the average in most countries, about a four-year program and 600 clinical training hours. We offer 600. The normal would be 5, so we offer a little bit more. And the reason we offer a bit more is that students can have maybe, you know, some hours in the garden as well, because obviously we offer a very specific medicinal herb growing course starting next September. It's our third year next September, and that is to help people to become, I suppose, commercial growers, or people who might start, like they might want to have a lot of land and do a very big business and they can export and there's a massive market for that, or they might want to do a smaller business, like make a smaller product or a tourism business. So we have all kinds of people doing that course. It's our second year now, and we've had 25 students in the first year, and they're amazing. The projects they came up with at the end of it were quite extraordinary. Now the other course is in herbal medicine, which means you become an actual medical herbalist after 4 years, and then you can join a professional association and you can actually practice as a herbalist.
1: Now, I've been in the room.
0: Yeah.
1: The, I call it where all the bottles and powders are. It's absolutely fascinating. Any number of, I won't call them concoctions, that wouldn't be fair, mm-hmm. but any number of examples of herbs from across the world, local, European, global. The intention here, if I'm correct, is to try and increase the numbers of those that can be grown locally.
0: Yeah, well, until now, we've been in operation for 25 years, and we have, like all herbal colleges, we had been importing a lot of herbs from England and Europe. And of course, with Brexit, that became a bit more difficult. And then also, it's not ideal. You do want to become self-sufficient. So we always wanted to buy a property that had some land. So we're using the whole property here is about 2.5 acres, not including the walled garden. And we're using that, as you've just seen, to grow medicinal herbs. And we're not providing herbs to the public. We're not a herb processing, if you like. We are herbal college, so we're trying to teach people how to use those herbs. So everything we do here, we don't sell anything. Everything we do here is for the students to learn about and to use.
1: Yeah, and obviously for students and everyone else to understand where the dried herb or the liquefied herb came from. It's exactly. It's a regional plant status.
0: Yeah, they're called tinctures. They're basically a liquid extract of herbs. And depending on the herb, you have different ways of extracting them. And the idea is to make them easy for people to take. And then they have a very long shelf life as well, because they are preserved better in liquid than in dried form.
1: I'll come back to you in a moment, Helen. But meanwhile, you mentioned Klaus. Klaus, Leighton Berger, good pronunciation?
2: Excellent, excellent.
1: Absolutely. You. Now, you're an adopted Irishman via Scotland and originally near Stuttgart in Germany.
2: That's correct, yeah.
1: You've had a colourful journey to the west of Ireland, I think.
2: Yeah, I lived for 25 years in County Leitrim and the last few years in County Mayo. Yeah.
1: Good part of the world.
2: It's beautiful.
1: You're
2: it's
1: based beautiful. Over near Achill, I think.
2: That's right. We're actually starting a new centre, an organic training centre called Tilled Earth. We'll open this summer, 13th of June is our first tour. We bought a disused pub with a dance hall area and 7 acres of land. So we'll be open for tours and courses there, all about growing food. And my late in life hobby is I want to create a garden of 1,000 edible plants. So that's a lovely challenge. If you have any unusual ones, Matt, I'd appreciate a cutting or a slip.
1: Well, that's a hell of a challenge. I mean, 1,000. It's a good round figure, at
2: it
1: least.
2: It is. Listen, and I don't need to get there now either.
1: No. There's plenty of time. But specifically in regard to what I started talking to Helen about, this course on Saturday, you're the main provider.
2: Well, together with Heiko Clay. Heiko is the gardener here at Cork College. I'm coming to visit every once a month only. So together we give the course. And it is aimed for, as Helen said earlier, for beginners and people slightly more advanced. So for beginners, what I always have is the 7 easiest and most productive vegetables you could grow in a small space. Yeah. One example is perpetual spinach. 7 plants will give you a meal of spinach every week for months and months. That's much better than, say, the annual spinach that bolts and you get nothing from it. So we'll have the 7 easiest vegetables. We'll also talk, of course, how to get your soil ready. That's the key. Everything starts with the soil. And if your soil is healthy, your vegetables will grow naturally. It's actually quite easy gardening, isn't it? You know yourself, Matt, you're a vegetable.
1: Well, I grow a few spuds in that, but I wouldn't call myself a gardener as such. But listen, back to the course on Saturday, and anyone that's interested, it can be someone with a lawn garden that they say, you know, I could devote a bit of that to vegetables.
2: Yeah, yeah.
1: It could be a farmer with a quarter of an acre, whatever size, it doesn't matter, to spare and think, you know, maybe
2: totally.
1: Potatoes, turnips, yeah. Whatever.
2: Or somebody who just wants to put up a raised bed somewhere and just grow a few herbs and salads. And
1: scale is not necessary.
2: No, absolutely not. I think everybody should grow something, because we've grown so far away from nature, really, isn't it? We know ourselves. All our children are now on their mobile phones, and we all have desktop jobs, are in the office. And even just to grow a few lettuce or potatoes, of course, and see them growing, it reconnects us a little bit with the sense of wonder and the miracles, you know, that there's something bigger out there than just our technological world.
1: Yeah, and, you know, just to get even more serious for a moment, food is so relatively cheap. I know the cost of living has gone up, but as a proportion of total income for most households, it makes up 10% or so, maybe less. But ultimately, food is vulnerable to scarcity, and never more so than at the moment.
2: I totally agree. And I think everybody should be made aware of that. Our vegetable growers are disappearing. Our fruit growers are disappearing. There's less than 100 vegetable growers left in the whole country. There's less than 50 apple growers left in the country. And that leads to massive imports. I think we import about 80% of our fruit and vegetables. And I think we've only got about 3 days of stock there. Like, the Dutch are so organized, as you know, on a daily basis. Food is coming into Ireland. There's no storage of food even. So it'll be 3 days to anarchy if there would be a strike on the ferries or if something else would happen. So you're absolutely right. And I think people should gain back their control a little bit in their lives too, and grow a few things. We shouldn't be make ourselves too dependent on those Germans, the supermarkets, the Lidls and the Aldis, you know.
1: Yeah, and of course, apart from, you know, the practicalities of being able to grow even a small proportion of your own food, there's a certain kick to be got out of it.
2: Oh my gosh, isn't it? And you know, there's scientific research now that there is serotonin in soil living bacteria. So if you get our hands dirty, or if you bite into a dirty carrot, it's instant happiness.
1: Yes,
2: and as you said, gardening or even growing your own food is the best way to reconnect, because going for a walk is nice. To have a vegetable garden where you have your little battles, your little arguments with the slugs, with the bolted plants, you're kind of part of it, isn't it? You learn from it. You need to look after the soil, and you're really immersed into it. And it's a wonderful thing. I'm lucky that that's actually my job as well.
1: Yeah, another labor of love. Klaus, the course extends also to the likes of trees, for instance, apple trees and we'll
2: cover fruit trees as well.
1: Yeah.
2: And I always say the best investment anybody could make is to plant three apple trees. Three apple trees in 3 years' time will give you 600 apples. They will, an organic apple costs 50 cents. That's 300 euros income per year from a 45 euro investment. I'm joking, by the way, but I think
1: almost an apple a day, Klaus.
2: Yeah. And apples, I'm passionately organic as well. And I think apples should be grown ourselves. You know, there's nothing like eating a fresh apple from the tree. Often in supermarkets, apples can be stored for a year and they're covered with wax. And I'm afraid to say they have pesticide residues on the skin still. So growing your own, and don't be too fussy about a few spots of apples. You know, we'll get that. And that's okay too.
1: Yeah, and organics has become very much mainstream. The latest scheme is very much encouraging people on low return alternative enterprises to adopt organics, and it's all positive. But even for those generally involved in commercial farming, they shouldn't be afraid of the concept organic, because ultimately most farms have some manure, farmyard manure dung, as I call it.
2: Yeah.
1: And that's the perfect medium
3: The Castlecomer has some lovely restaurants, so they'll go down for lunch from 1 to 2. But it would be a little chat in the beginning and then lots of practical work, and hopefully it won't rain.
1: No, I gather the weather is to be off Saturday, so you've timed it rather well.
3: Yeah.
1: Listen, it's been a pleasure chatting to you. I hope to come back again soon. And
3: will I give you the number people should ring?
1: Yes, please. Yes.
3: Okay, this is run by the IFA Countryside, and the number is 0818 924 982. That's 0818 924 982.
1: And ask for Barbara, and you can book in still.
3: Still a few places left.
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1: Next Friday week, there's a demonstration farm walk up in Wicklow, and Peter Lawrence of Chagas is joining me to tell me all about it. It's on John Pringle's farm, well-known suckler farmer, Peter.
11: Yeah, that's correct, Matt. John is a monitor farm. He's a participant in the Chagas Future Beef Farm program, and that's headed up by Martina Harrington in Chagas. John has been in the program about 3 years now, and he's hosting a national farm walk next Friday, the 29th of May, and we're starting at 6:30, so there'll be lots to see there, Matt.
1: For our listeners listening live, that's Friday week, Friday the 29th at 6:30, and a bit of a barbecue and all to be had.
11: Yeah, ABP have kindly supported chips and burgers, so that'll be nice there for a meet and greet afterwards for people. So a social side to it as well, Matt.
1: Exactly. Absolutely. Once people are finished work, they can head along and don't have to worry about getting their own supper for a change. Peter, before we get on to the Pringle farm, growth rates, it's been harsh. Now, giving good weather come the weekend and heat into next week, and after the rain, there should be lots of growth. But it has been a harsh time.
11: Yeah, it surely has, Matt. And look, after the wet winter we've had and wet spring, whatever you want to put it, that easterly north cold wind was, I suppose, welcome on a lot of farmers for drying. But yeah, it's sort of extended now into May. Just looking at pasture-based there, growth rates for the region, we'll say, Carlow, Kilkenny and Wexford, Wicklow, you're in the low 50s. And that's on average. So look, there'll be a range within that. And I was just talking to one farmer there, a sheep farmer, he had a growth rate above 60. So look, he's highly stocked, a lot of fertilizer and fairly fresh swards. But look, that'll vary. There'll be some farmers with growth rates could be around 30, depending on what chemical fertilizer and soil fertility they've had. So there's a range within that, Matt, but it's just about meeting demand, I'd say, on those highly stocked farms. A lot of farms are not really growing surplus of grass, which is what you'd be hoping to do this time of the year,
1: Yeah. But before grass starts to head out, if you got that heat next week, you could get up 70, 80 growth rates.
11: Yeah. If the moisture and it's a bit of kindness is what's needed, and temperatures, as you say, grass will want to go to the reproductions phase. So look, we could see growth rates, going northwards of up to 60, 70s, possibly 80s on some farms,
1: Yeah, that'd be very welcome. Listen, let's get down to the case in hand. The Pringle farm, sucklers to finish, and sheep as well. It's more complex than that. You explain it.
11: Yeah, look, Matt, it's a great farm for, it's a family farm, okay? So John is working that with his family, his wife, daughter, and his two twin boys, and also his parents. His father, Billy, there, he helps them a hand on some of the day-to-day stuff as well. But the real family works unit. It's a traditional mixed farm, okay? So it's, in terms of the stocking rate, it's almost 50-50 with sheep and suckling. So there's a mid-season lamb and ewe enterprise, about 230 ewes. Then he keeps about 60 ewe lambs as replacements, and calving down approximately 50 spring calving cows, calving from late February. and finishing up there in mid-April. John has put a huge emphasis on breeding and invested a lot of time and money in genetics into his breeding, which is, I suppose, that's the foundation of any farm. So, you know, viewers will get to see it firsthand what he's done in terms of his breeding. And then, I suppose, the product of that is, you know, his replacement heifers that's coming into the herd. So it puts a huge emphasis on maternal traits to be able to breed his own replacements. Years and years, they've operated a closed herd policy just for a disease point of view and biosecurity. Particularly when he's in Wicklow, TB is always an issue. It's always never too far around the corner. You'd always want to be aware of it. And obviously that fits in well with his finishing system. So all progeny are finished off farm. The bulls go at under 16 months of age. And look, you keep them within the spec, 400 carcass weight there, with ticking all the boxes then for a confirmation of fat scores for the markets.
1: And the Pringles are adopting what I'd call some very positive, first of all, health efficiency and technology efficiencies. They're vaccinating, and there's fixed time breeding, if I'm not badly mistaken.
11: Yeah, so, yeah, firstly, with the herd health, yeah, John and family put a huge emphasis on mitigating problems, and so prevention rather than cure, particularly with the year we're in with antimicrobial resistance. You know, like he's using his vaccines for whether to mitigate pneumonia, scour in calves. And obviously this year he was, I know in his discussion group, he was very vocal on, say, with the whole blue tongue, the risk of that. So John would have been an early adapter of that. In terms of the synchronization, yeah, like I said, he's puts huge emphasis in, you know, breeding good suckler cows and having good females coming back into the herd as replacements. So over the last couple of years, John has worked with synchronizing his heifers just to be able to facilitate AI and bring in new genetics and high reliability bulls with good milk and fertility traits there into the herd. So he's investing into the future the whole time.
1: Yeah, a few comments, Peter, on finishing. You know, that critical period of high cost at the very end. Is he managing to shorten that?
11: The whole thing with John's system, with that under 16 bull beef system in a suckler context, is hitting our targets all the way through. Okay, so like I go back to his suckler cow that's working for him. It's getting the weaning wave, so it's getting as much weight gain on the calf of grass and milk. So he has, I could say, is a good head start there when the calf is weaned. So after that, then it's just keeping that calf on target. So one of John's big milestones will be, and one of his big targets is when that bull calf is a year old, it should be around 500 kilos live weight, you know, on its birthday. And then it's onto an ad lib type system for the final finish, for the final push, to get them up to around 720 odd kilos live weight for a kill out there of 400 kilo carcass weight. Yeah. But look, again, within that, as you said, that's the expensive finishing point is back in winter and the final finish. John is probably able to get a lot of live weight of good quality silage. So he has adapted some red clover swards and made bales from those red clover swards and targeted to the bulls during the growing phase. But also, you know, say this time of the year, if he has a surplus of grass, those paddocks, you know, leafy digestible grass, that'll be earmarked for the bulls. It's really good value feed.
1: Just switching across for a moment, Peter, to the yore flock. I assume now up in Ockram, he's probably on higher ground. What kind of a flock is it? What kind of breeding?
11: John would have been aiming for a sort of a yore that had been scanning sort of 1.8 joined to the ram. So there would be Belclare genetics there. Okay, used over the years some Texel and Charley, and recently he's using Bendine there to use on the hoggets and yo lambs there for easy lambing.
1: Yeah, and going back then, Peter, before we conclude, going back on the suckler cow, I saw some photos on the Chagas website. Hard to figure exactly what they are. There is no perfect suckler cow. It's everyone to their own. But what's John using? Yeah.
11: That's it. And look, as you say, beauty is in the eye of the beholder sometimes. Some people favour different colours and breeds or whatever, but the suckler cow, her aim is to produce a wean calf every year. That's her main ambition and target. John, look, the cemental breed works for him. He has a liking for the breed. Look, there's good beef merit traits with the breed, in fairness. And milk, look, the whole thing is he's trying to chase milk, and that's working for him. And he's getting good growth rates in his bulls and heifers, which viewers, if they come and see, see and is believing, and they'll see it there on the day, Matt. Yeah.
1: Speaking of the day, remind us again before we finish, when and where.
11: Yeah, so all are welcome. So this is open to everyone, young and old, on next Friday, the 29th of May, and we're hoping off at 6:30 p.m. So it's an evening walk, so it can suit full-time and part-time farmers, hopefully.
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1: Now, our next interview was conducted some time ago when I interviewed Niall Moore, an NDC ambassador, up at an Alltech event when they were launching their Irish version of World Without Cows. And here's the conversation. Niall Moore, you're a milk producer down in Annstown in Waterford, lovely part of the country. You're also a long-standing ambassador with the NDC, the National Dairy Council. But for the purposes of this conversation, you were a participant in Alltech's documentary, which is World Without Cows Ireland, a subset, obviously, of the big global documentary that they produced a couple of years ago. How important is the likes of that documentary towards getting out the positive message about Irish farming and particularly Irish dairy farming?
15: It's very important that it provided a forum for us to tell our story. And it wasn't just our story. It included EPA participated in the documentary. So it gave a very honest appraisal of Irish dairy, where we are, and it gave me as a farmer as an opportunity to tell the good work that we're doing. And dairy is a great story, and we need to take every opportunity we get to tell it.
1: The audience was asked to outline the biggest advantage, if you like, of the Irish dairy farming methodology, and it concurred with your own grazed grass, grass farming to produce milk is our unique selling point.
15: Yeah, absolutely. It's our major advantage is the weather we have and the grass we grow as a result of it, our climate. And yeah, just to get the opportunity to tell that story, and of course this is going to go further than this. This is a global story with the World Without Cows and what Mark Lyons and his team are trying to do. So it'll tell the story of Irish dairy all over the world when they finish the full production and start to have screenings all over the world.
1: Yeah, and going back down to the farm in Annstown, you're very committed to a long grazing season, and it works.
15: Absolutely, yeah. We're lucky enough to be in a very dry part of the world. Of course, on a sunny day, it's a lovely place, lovely part of the world looking out at the sea. Not so when the wind and gale force wind and rain coming sideways in at you. But we can basically, we don't go in till November, and we're usually out in January. It wasn't that way this year. But as part of the story and what we were talking about and pollution controls and that, and just the importance of slurry storage and everything like that. And slurry storage is one thing. And what I was trying to say there today is, in 2007, I had taken advantage of the Farm Waste Management Grant, which was a fantastic grant at the time, in that you got a 70% grant to a ceiling of 120,000. And that took care of my slurry storage for the next 20 years, I would say, for what we did then. And I think it's very important that our government and legislation and our grant system targets slurry storage going forward and gives lads a proper opportunity to increase storage with a proper grant system in place.
1: Yeah, and you put in far in excess of legal requirements, if you like, but yeah, that has given you a cushion over the years. It's been a huge help in a wet year like this, for instance.
15: Absolutely. It's wicked important to have that flexibility. Apart from the pollution control element of it, is that you're spreading your slurry and getting the most out of it and spreading in the correct spreading conditions. It's a valuable resource. We all can see what's happened with the price of fertiliser at the moment. So getting the absolute most out of our slurry, we spread it to trail and chew. So yeah, it's very important. And it's just, it's a resource and we need to use it properly.
1: I know you've moved to mixed swards. Just as a matter of curiosity, how are they working in coastal regions where you have a lot maybe of salt spray?
15: We haven't set them now in 2 years. My farm is always an experiment. We're always doing something. We're an experiment with high clover swards as well. So I found that they lasted for 3 or 4 years. And then you weren't left with a whole lot, to be honest with you. And I'd want to talk down the multi-species sward because they do work in certain scenarios. But probably in the intensive grazing system, I found the high clover ryegrass sward works a lot better for me. And as you're saying, yeah, we got a lot of burn from the salt at the coast. We're only a couple of hundred yards away from the sea. That didn't help them either. So that's the kind of grazing reseeds that is the high clover ryegrass sward we're using at the moment.
1: It's a time of low milk prices. The economics don't add up greatly. It's good to see where environmental actions are required and demanded. In fact, that there are supports there, both departments, European supports and Tierlan.
15: Again, I just think our supports need to be really targeted. That some of the supports that are available are maybe available for things like brushes for the frontal loaders and things like that, that I think there are certain areas we need to target, and maybe we're trying to be maybe a little bit political in there. There's something there for every little thing, where I think pollution control and slurry storage is massive. I think that has to be front loaded, and modernisation and milking structures and systems for farms. I think we really need to still support them, and we can't be diverting some of our funds to things that maybe aren't quite as important at the moment.
1: Increased interest in automated milking robotics, as you call it. Some farmers moving to confined systems for ease of management, I suppose, as much as anything else, or maybe fragmented holdings and so on. You're committed to the grazing model, even if it is more complicated.
15: Yeah, it's more complicated, but I suppose the one thing the robot system does is give you more flexibility. So thing where we were there every morning at 5:30 and 4:00 in the evening. Our grazing management has definitely improved, and it has to improve with a robotic system. The big misconception is, I suppose, that if you put in a robot, you can walk it away and it'll work away. That's when the robotic system won't work. You have to work really hard at it, get it working right, be very good with your grassland management, good clean outs and grazing with good lush swards, and then it will work well. But of course it doesn't suit every farm. My farm is one block. We put in an underpass as well in 2018 so we could access the other side of the road, a part of the farm, and it just works well for us. And going forward, one of the biggest challenges in dairy farming is going to be getting labour on farm. So it's a labour unit on farm, that's the way I look at it. The cows actually milk slightly more when it's working well. So, yeah, it's been very good for me. But as I said, you have to work at it. And when you do put the work in, you get the rewards.
16: And just as a final comment, Niall, labour, of course, a challenge. Right now, ceasefire or not, ongoing supplies and cost of urea, nitrogen, fertilisers generally, big challenge.
15: Massive challenge going forward. Some farmers in lucky or unlucky situation. Last year was such a good year. There was big tax bills coming in. There was a lot of fertiliser forward bought. But at the moment, the cost to replace stocks, or if you hadn't a stock, is huge. But the big thing is, I suppose, there's still, from the 1 kilo of nitrogen, the return on spreading your nitrogen is still greater than having to supplement with meal. So I don't think you can lose sight of that. The grazed grass is still an advantage, even though it is going to be a costly year to grow it. It still needs to be fed so that you can have good silage stocks for next year. Very important. So you can't undercut on fertiliser in spite of the cost.
16: Niall, thank you.
15: Thanks a million.
16: Now, continuing our tour of the region, we'll head across to Tullow for Eric Driver's sheep report.
17: A very large sale today here in Tullow as we see the heading of the EAID festival coming to a head here. Looking to some prices there then, we look at those lamb trade here first with over 1,000 lambs on offer. Trade holding was relatively strong towards that top con there of 250. Lots of those lambs over 50 kilos there selling from the mid 230s, 236 and 7 and 8 euro up to a top con there of 252 euro, but the majority floating at 240 to 244. While you'd see the 46 to 40 to 49 kilo lambs they're selling there from the late 220s into the mid 230s, even in excess of 240 there for some of the right type ram lambs. With the lighter lambs then offering there from 210 euro upwards there for 42, 43 kilos. And even some 40 kilos in that bracket, with the very lighter lambs, 37 kilos, they're selling from about 175 and 80 euros upwards. Over then to the Hoggett Joe trade, a good trade there for them Hoggett still, the heavy Hoggett's there out to 225, 230, with some of the more store Hoggett's there selling in around 100 euro, 120 euro with the weight. Cash Joe trade, equally strong trade there again for those Cash Joes, and they selling there for the heavy Joes up close to 300 euro, but from 270 to 280 a kilo for the heavy Joes, with the feeding Joes selling for maybe 240, 260 a kilo. But overall, a lot of sheep in Tullow today, over 2,000 sheep, and our trade remaining strong towards all classes.
16: Now, George has arrived in a little earlier, as I was hoping he would, and he should be able to give me an update on his quite amazing fundraising efforts.
18: Well, indeed, Matt, and I must say to everyone who supported, thank you very much. I suppose if I had more time, I could even get more, but we raised over 8,500 euro, which isn't to be for Carlo Kilkenny Home Care Team, for the Relay for Life Kilkenny, and for Cushnoor. And to everyone who contributed, men coming up even today, said, I must support that cause. And look, it's never too late. I take money off you anytime for these fundraisers, but I want to, from the bottom of my heart, I want to say thank you very, very much. You know, it sort of shows you a little bit of faith in nature, you know, in what the farmers specifically, as we know from the hamper appeal and one thing or the other, they're great supporters. And I say a big thank you for that beautiful, you know, tribute that they paid. And of course, a lot of people, and there's very, very few families, haven't been affected by cancer in one way or the other. So from the bottom of my heart, thank you very, very much. And that will be distributed via the Kilkenny Lions Club.
16: Yeah, and well worth supporting these causes, because an awful lot of volunteerism involved in it.
18: Indeed, and as you know, even in Kilkenny, they're trying to do Cushnoor, of course, a new development going on there. There's Relay for Life, which will be taking place in Kilkenny Rugby Club on the first weekend of July. That should be well worth supporting also. And of course, everyone knows about the Carlo Kilkenny Home Care Team. Dr. Ian Wilson was the main motivator behind that. He himself isn't too well at the moment. So thank you all very much. As I said, it's great to have your support.
16: I never fail to be impressed. We're digressing a little bit, but I never fail to be impressed, George, by the innovativeness of fundraising, your own efforts included, but the darkness into light, for instance.
18: Yes, yes. Things like that, and I haven't been involved this year or last year, unfortunately, dark in the in the night, but I was for many years. As I said, and they found out now by true volunteerism, a lot of their funds aren't as good as they were. And maybe there were questions about darkness and the light. There were some of the higher flyers were getting a lot of money out of it, and I suppose that didn't really help. Every cent we raise, be that any specifically Kilkenny Lions, every cent we raise goes towards the project. There's no admin costs, and people get, if there's administration costs involved, people sort of get a little browned off. But I can assure you that all the monies we raise this year will go directly to the actual charities.
19: Absolutely. I have a number of things to discuss with you after the ad break, but the main one obviously is getting the livestock report.
18: Indeed.
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19: And just before I go across to George, the deadline for the RZLT, that's the Residential Zoned Land Tax Return to Revenue, is this Saturday, May the 23rd. And also another reminder that the Fuel Income Support Scheme deadline is next Wednesday, May 27th. George.
18: Yes, indeed, Matt. And today a smaller sale of cattle, 560 on offer. The trade was fairly lively for those light stores, but unfortunately there's a if here. Beef animals met a very subdued trade, not helped by the fact that factories have decreased quotes on a weekly basis. It's knocked the confidence out of a lot of potential buyers in that sector. But having said that, the store cattle, specifically continentals, are selling very well. Now the 600 kilo plus bullock. A bit of a struggle here today from 315 to 435 per kilo, 1880, 2600 euro per head. I'd say back maybe 30, 50 per head, maybe 60 per head on previous weeks. 500 to 600 kilo bullock from 310 to 480 per kilo, 1700 euro, 2460. Brighter sector here at a 400 to 500 kilo bullock from 310 to 5 euro per kilo. That's 1380 to 2300 euro per head. With the under 400 kilo, once again, a lively trade up to 555 per kilo there for some, are from 800 euro to 1900 per head. Now, Tuesday last, we had a lively trade for the cull cows, which is good to see. 110 on offer. Frisian cull cows from 180 to 335 per kilo. Continentals from 320 to 4 euro per kilo. Beef heifers today in Kilkenny, once again, a little bit subdued also. 320 to 390 per kilo, or from 1800 euro to 2400 euro per head. Forward store heifer from 310 to 445 per kilo, 1400 euro to 2130 per head. And the lighter heifer from 280 to 480 per kilo, or 700 euro to 1720 per head. I'll go through next week's diary and then we'll maybe have a chat about things. And the last dairy sale of the season will be held next Monday in Kilkenny. That kicks off at 12:30. There'll be a catalogue about that up online on the Kilkenny site, so have a look at that. That's on Monday and kicking off at 12:30. Our sheep sale, and talk about sheep sale. We had a phenomenal trade on Monday last in Kilkenny. You're talking about spring lambs from 210 to 256 per head. I don't think any spring lambs sold less than 200 euro. Hoggets also a good trade there, 180 to 260 per head, with the cast ewes also flying it from 128 to 310 per head. And we had a selection of fresh calf Frisian heifers and cows. The price range there from 1820 to 2600 euro per head. As I said, that strong trade for sheep was created by an export trade, and of course that will end at the end of this week. So we mightn't have as hot a prices next Monday, but all in all, I think the product is scarce and probably will be a fairly solid trade. Sheep Monday, as I said, at 10:15 p.m. or a.m. apologies, and that dairy sale at 12:30. Kilkenny Flower Club. Yes, flowers. Painted flowers. They have a special event on the 23rd of May. That's Saturday in the Dunmore Hall. Lovely hall, actually, Matt, as you know yourself. Tea and coffee will be served. All proceeds in aid of Breast Cancer Awareness Ireland and Amber Refuge Centre. I'll be in Roscommon on Saturday. Unfortunately, I'd go to that flower meeting otherwise. And there's a sale of plants also. Roscommon, I'll be selling limousines there. The final limousine sale of the season in Roscommon Mart. Back to the old home sod. And there, I have a small Ivor Williams trailer for sale. It's in good condition. If you're interested, give me a buzz in the Marta on next Monday, because I'll be tied up over the weekend. So, Matt, as you can see, good news for the sheep producer. Very disappointing news for the beef producer. And the real classy stores are still selling well. But as I said, it's the glup, or the bad news comes in the beef sector.
19: Absolutely, and it's significant that there's this huge divergence between sheep or lamb prices, we'll call them, and beef prices, because, you know, one going in the wrong direction and one going in the right direction. And as we regularly discuss, the prices are only where they need to be for the producer.
18: Yes, indeed. And of course, the problem was, Matt, that I shouldn't say this, but maybe things got a little bit out of hand last year, that the prices got a little bit too high. And of course, anyone who bought cattle last year and trying to sell them now are in serious trouble. I've heard of some fella said he did a calculation. He said he could have lost 300 to 400. Per head on the product. So that's not good news for him, and it will be very, very difficult for him to get back in again. But as you saw, you have an article there which is interesting on the sheep front.
19: Yeah, the fact that 2,000 hoggets were shipped by air freight to Algeria, I think, last week ahead of a religious festival, the Eid al-Adha festival, and all worthwhile, and another shipment expected probably today or tomorrow at export as well. Now, I know in the context of a kill of 32,000 a week, it's not huge, maybe 4,000, but it does take the froth out of it in terms of volume, and it all helps.
18: And of course, when they're active around the ring, they make everyone else. They have a small window, so they have to get active very quickly, you know. And it's possible, if we keep seeing the drop in the price of beef from our factories, it's possible that exporting to those destinations could be explored, because maybe it's another string to the bow. After all, as I said before, I know the factories might be having difficult times at the moment, but they should really realise that the producer is having equally very difficult time. And if they want him to survive, he needs to have an alternative perhaps to what the factories can give. And this putting people off week on, week off is not very not raising confidence in that sector.
19: No, and it's a discussion I've had previously with you and with Paul Nolan of Dawn, and indeed Martin Coughlin last week, around this most unusual phenomenon of lower volumes and lower prices. It's always been the opposite.
18: Yes, indeed. And there are rumours, strong rumours, that, you know, the Polish beef is coming into Ireland, there's Australian beef supposed to be coming in, there's Brazilian beef supposed to be coming in, hopefully tested, etc. But with all these things going on, like, I feel that the factory should concentrate on his loyal customer here in Ireland. Okay, they might have difficult times. The market might be difficult there. Consumption, as Martin Coughlin said last week, could have reduced due to the fact that the price of beef did rise. But for so many years, Matt, the price of beef was there, and the only person making the profits were the supermarkets. So that has to be looked at also.
19: Yeah, and there's not the kind of transparency that's there for farmers. I mean, everybody knows exactly what their margins are, what their output is, what their input is. I mean, all the Board BS schemes are predicated on full and absolute transparency. And yet we have to sell into a market where we really don't know what the margins are.
18: Which is a ridiculous scenario to be in. I think, you know, I look at it, it's one of these things that should be sorted out.
19: George, thank you very much. My thanks to Martin, who produced and engineered, and to all the participants on this week's programme. Until next week, farm well, farm safely, good night and goodbye.

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0: China's deadliest industrial disasters in years. At least 90 people have been killed and 120 taken to hospital after a gas explosion at a coal mine in the north of the country. Nearly 250 workers are believed to have been underground at the time of the blast. That's your news at 4 minutes past eight.
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4: Let's have a look at your weather for this Sunday, 24th day of May. Today will be warm and dry with sunny spells, although sea fog is possible on southern coasts for a time. But temperatures today, Sunday, will range from 19 to 24 degrees Celsius.
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Country on this Sunday morning, 24th day of May. How are you? How has the week been? How is your weekend going? Weather-wise, it's good. We're going to take it, as much of it as we can get. Temperatures up into the high teens today, 19 to 24 degrees Celsius. I love it. I love it. It's the Lake Country here on KCLR with me, James Lakes, between now and 11 o'clock. Back in the studio again. Just gone 8 minutes past 8. Here with you until 11 o'clock.

Lots of requests and dedications coming in already. Good morning, James. Would you play something for my grandson, Jamie Byrne? Hello, Jamie. How are you? He was 6 on Thursday. Love him to the moon and back. Love from granddad, Joe Blues. Good man, Joe. How are you? Great to hear from you as always. Hope the old racing bike is still flying around the place. I'm sure it is. Would you please say good morning to Tom in Thomastown, Nora down the road, Tom in Garran, and congratulations, Robert in Ferrybank. Betty, Tom as well. Nice talking to you in the week. My lovely sister-in-law, Mary Chubb in Brentwood. Have a lovely day. Patsy, Margie, happy birthday to you, Patsy. And for Biddy, my friend on the top road. Hope all is well and have a great week as well. Good morning, Biddy. How are you, darling? Great to hear from you, Mary. Thanks for the message. Let's keep the music going. Here's Declan and we're going to the Marquee in Drumlish.

Declan Ernie in the Marquee in Drumlish. Your request now for the best nanny in the world, Mary Curran in Connolly Street, from grandson Jack. See you soon is the message. Shawnee O'Neill, good morning to you, Shawnee. How are you? She was on to tell me that you're just the best, the absolute best. Have a lovely, lovely Sunday. Tom and Tullerone looking for the Monday Club, and Teresa looking for Sea of Heartbreak. I know I have a version of that. Not sure where, but I will find it for you. And we'll play it for you very, very shortly. Good morning, James. Hope you are well today. A bit of fog around this morning. I had to send you this. Got to sit in another fancy car in Limerick. That is a fancy one, Bridget. Hi to all in Mullinavat, Kilmacow, Thomastown, Glenmore, Ballyhale, and everybody in hospital at this time as well. It's a fancy car, all right, Bridget. A lovely picture, Bridget Williams. And she's sitting in the driver's seat of a Ferrari, you know. You'll have one next, I'd say. Here's Gareth. We'll call him Baton Rouge.

Ah, yeah, Gareth Brooks and Colin Baton Rouge. Hi to Sinead McDonough and all of her family in Carraroe in Galway. It's from your aunties. Frances, Liz and cousin Laura, they're in Mooncoin. They love you and they miss you loads is the message. Hiya, James, would you please play Don Williams and Ray Lynham, says Andrew. I'll do both of them for you very, very shortly. Hello, James. Could you wish my best friend Samantha Kent? Hello, Samantha. How are you? In Bagnallstown. A very happy birthday for tomorrow. It's from your bestie, Linda. And she's looking, of course, for Derek Ryan. Darling.

What a great song, written by, because he got a letter from a young child in a school saying, can you write a song about cows? We have cows and lots of them, and when I look out every morning, they're on the hill. That's where that song came from. What a great songwriter he is, Derek Ryan. As you know, I'm just back from the Beat and the Heat. It was a great week of music, some great artists over there, and a nice little break as well in the sun. But it's selling fast for 2027, believe it or not. Not many spaces left on it. If you'd like to be part of that next year in Tormelinas in Spain, get on to Country Music Tours, log on to Derek Ryan's website. You'll get all of the details there. But don't come back in a month's time and say, James, I'd love to go, but it's sold out. I'm telling you now, it's going to be sold out before next Friday. By the end of the week, it's going to be full up. So if you'd like to be part of it, do it and do it now. Here's a new one from Gavin Gribben. It's called The Best Is Yet To Come.

0: great song, brand new, and a lovely young man he is as well, Gavin Gribben, and the best is yet to come. Let's see, we have a request here now for a shout out to our daughter-in-law Elaine Riley and her twin sister Susan Roberts, who is celebrating their birthday today. It's Mike and Breda. Have a good one with plenty of good weather is the message. So Elaine and Susan Roberts, have a lovely, lovely birthday. 25 past 8 is the time. I've got a €30 lunch voucher up for grabs for the Kilford Arms Hotel or the Glendine Inn Bar and Restaurant here in Kilkenny. Two beautiful spots for a bit of grub. And if you'd like €30 to help you along the way with a couple of meals, you know what we do at this stage. I grab a song, a country song, obviously. I clip the first 5 seconds off of it. That's all you hear right throughout the show. Your job then is to tell me what that song is in full. Text your guests along with your name and where you're from to 083 306 9696. It's as simple as that.
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0: Dominic and Barry Kerwin, written of course by Shuni Cramsey, one called Old Heads on Young Shoulders. Margaret Tracy in Loughlin Bridge, you're in the draw room, you're spot on. Could you please wish Tom and Wendy all the best from their nephew Wexy and niece-in-law Tanya, who will call up for a cup of coffee, and hope you have an apple tart ready, is the message on this glorious sunny Sunday morning. Great show as always, keep up the great work. Wouldn't be the same without you, James. They're the kind of messages I love, Ed, and thanks a million. Fair play to you. Harry Eyre is in Abbey Leaks. Guess what, Harry? You're also in the draw room with the right answer. Don't know who that one is because there's... Oh, Bridget Lannan, yes. You have the right answer. To Kathleen Byrne in Cretty Yard. Well done, Patsy Dowling. And Anne O'Keefe, all of you with the right answer, as does Bridget Williams in Mullina Vat. Hello, James. Could you wish Kelsey Middleton, who's celebrating her first Holy Communion today, have a great day and play the Tumbling Paddies from her mammy and daddy and brothers and sisters. I'll do that for you shortly. But Kelsey, have a lovely, lovely, lovely day. You'll enjoy your first communion. Christina Stapleton Hall, Bridge Street in Ballyragged, Aileen Whitty and Delaney Bob Williams. Mervyn Ager, how are you, sir? Rita Casson in Loughlin Bridge. Hello, Rita. And Margaret Thornton. All of you with the right answer. You're absolutely flying it. Andrew was looking for Don Williams and Ray Lynham. Well, here's the first of your choice. It's Don Williams, and I've got a winner in you. On the Lake Country, here on KCLR.
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0: Don Williams and A Winner in You. Catherine is wondering, could I play a Tammy Wynette song? And Until I Can Make It on My Own. A great song choice, Catherine. Yes, I know I have it. Would you please play Blue Skies by Willie Nelson, says... who have I got on that text? Don't know. But anyway, we'll see. Can we root that out? I'm not sure if I have it, to be honest with you. Mary Clark in Thomastown. You're in the draw room, as is Pat Murta in Coon. There's no cod in you this morning, of course. Up bright and early, the Weetabix in you. And you're flying it. I won't catch any of you at all. 25 away from 9 o'clock is the time, and there is of course a €30 lunch voucher up for grabs for the Kilford Arms Hotel or the Glendine Inn Bar and Restaurant to get yourself into that draw drum. You know, I played the song at about 10:45 and give away that wonderful €30 lunch voucher, but to get yourself in the drum first, just tell me what this song is in full.
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Yeah, the Tumbling Paddies in Just the Way I Am. Welcome back, James. Vera is off to Mass at 9 o'clock. Could you please play a request before she goes to Mass? Say hi to Sarah Gordon, Ruth Grothier, John and Sheila Byrne and Margaret Minchin. Hope you enjoyed Knock. And that comes from Vera. Good morning, Vera. How are you? The lovely Vera Lomax in Fenna. Kathleen was on as well and she said, James, any chance you would play Richie Kavanagh's song with his grandson CJ? I will, of course, Kathleen. And Richie and CJ and James and Nancy, they were in Ray's department store in Bagnallstown yesterday. I was broadcasting live, if you missed it, from 10 o'clock until 12 yesterday morning as Ray's celebrated their 60th birthday, 60 years in business. We had a super, super morning in Ray's in Bagnallstown yesterday morning from 10 to 12 on the Saturday show. And as I said, Richie, Nancy, James, CJ, the whole lot of them were there. And CJ was going to sing a bar of the song on the air with me. But you know what? The morning just ran away with me. But anyway, here he is now with his granddad, Richie.

I love it. Richie Kavanagh with grandson CJ and a re-release of Ain Fuckalel after 30 years. Vera Lomax, Sheila Hosey in Chatsworth and Sarah Gordon, John and Sheila Byrne were on to me to say hi to you and to wish you a very happy Sunday indeed. Trina is wondering, is the 5 second clip Glen Campbell? It's not. Sounds a bit like it though. I know exactly where you're coming from. Hello, James Fab Show as always. Any chance of Mr. Shiny Shoes, Johnny Carroll and Matt Levy, please? Says Eileen Fallon in Portumna in Galway. Hello, Eileen. How are you, darling? We'll do those for you shortly. Margaret Barco in Ballyellen, you're spot on. Tom in Tin Ryland says, hello, James. Only 7 months to Christmas Eve to start steaming the Christmas puddings. Any chance of Christmas time in Innisfree or something by Ray Lynham? Couldn't really play a Christmas song with the sun shining and we up in the double digits. But Tom, in Tin Ryland, I'll definitely do a Ray Lynham song for you very, very shortly. So stay with me for that one. And who else have we? We have another one there as well. Rita Casson. Hello, Rita. How are you? And she says, James, I absolutely love Michael English's song, Until You Have Walked In My Shoes. Is there any chance that you'd play it for me? Rita, your wish is my command. It's the Lake Country on KCLR with me, James Lakes. Here's Michael English. And Until You've Walked In My Shoes.

0: I love that song myself. Michael English, written of course by Teresa O'Donnell, and Until You've Walked in My Shoes. Cathy Ford in A Thigh, you've the right answer, you're spot on. Alfie Whelan in Bonry with the right answer as well. Margaret Stratford in Ballyragget. Hello, Margaret. And she says, thank you for bringing back the lovely weather. You're more than welcome. Margaret Murphy in Rathdowney. No, that's the wrong answer, Margaret. I know you'll get it, though, shortly. Anne Donoghue is in A Thigh. Could you please thank Florence McCarthy? A very big thank you for all the great work he has done in the village of Clock. From all the residents of Colliery Close, Clock, you are one of a kind. Good man, a big thank you again. Can't wait for the next project, is the message. Isn't that just lovely? Thank you so much for playing Michael English. You're just a superstar, said Bridget. I wish I was. But anyway, good morning, James, on this glorious, sunny Sunday morning. Looking forward to the big match. You're right, Martin Farrell in Ashbourne in County Meath. You've the right answer. I nearly read it out. Carmel Hearn, Newtown in Thomastown, spot on as well. And finally, for now, Kathleen Daly in Jerrypoint Church. You have the right answer too. €30 lunch voucher up for grabs for the Kilford Arms Hotel or the Glendine Inn Bar and Restaurant in Kilkenny. All you have to do is tell me what this song is in full to get yourself into the draw drum.
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0: Ah, the great voice of the late, great Shay Lawler, along with the Ritz Show Band there, and I don't know why I love you, but I do. Requested by Anne Donoghue in a thigh. He was absolutely brilliant, says Anne. That he was. Would you please say hi to Josie Condren in Rathnapish? It's from Dennis and Bridget. Good morning to you, Bridget Grace and Josie and Dennis Condren and all of you guys. Thank you for tuning our way here on the Lake Country. Emma Nolan is in Tinryland. Hello, Emma. You're also in the Drawdrum. Welcome home, James. You brought the beautiful weather with you. Would you please play Dreams of London from my mother, Margaret Dargan? She's in Callan. It's from her daughter, Pauline. Thank you very much. Thanks for playing Michael English, says Rita. You're most welcome. Mal Dunn in Castle Comer. You're in the Drawdrum. And Tom in Comer, you have the right answer as well. Keep them coming. 083 306 9696. 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
7: It's 9 o'clock. Good morning. I'm Ellen Butler. Count five is just getting underway in Galway West this morning. It's a tight contest in the by-election between Independent Ireland and Fine Gael there. Emily Keegan is in Salt Hill.
8: It's day two of by-election counting here in Galway, and Independent Ireland's Noel Thomas is starting off in first place with 10,497 votes. He's followed very closely by Fine Gael's Sean Kine at 9,907. The gap widens then, with Labour's Helen Ogbu on 5,970, despite getting the most transfers in the last count. Count four saw the elimination of A&2's Orla Nugent and Independent candidate Sheila Garrity, and their 3,093 votes are being distributed among the remaining eight candidates now.
7: Meanwhile, Daniel Ennis has won the Dublin Central by-election for the Social Democrats. The final result was declared in the early hours of this morning. Our chief reporter, Barry White, has more.
9: Social Democrats candidate Daniel Ennis secured a decisive victory in the Dublin Central by-election. The Dublin City Councillor and former League of Ireland footballer topped the poll on the first count and comfortably won the seat with transfers from across the political spectrum. Social Democrats leader Javi Cairns says voters gave Daniel Ennis a very positive reception on the doorsteps.
10: It was a hugely positive campaign, the message of hope and of inclusion, and it really clearly resonated with voters in Dublin Central.
9: Meanwhile, it was a disappointing night for Fianna Fáil. Their candidate, John Stevens, recorded the party's worst ever results in a by-election.
7: Meanwhile, the Taoiseach has been refusing to get caught up in speculation about a change in leadership in Fianna Fáil. Jim O'Callaghan and James Lawless have openly said they have leadership ambitions. Micheál Martin says the party will need strong figures in the future.
11: when I took over the leadership back in 2011, there wasn't too many at the time or afterwards. I think I take real encouragement from that, because my objective has always been to build a strong capacity within the party. And now within the cabinet, we have very strong ministers, and many of whom are quite entitled to have aspirations for leadership of the party.
7: The US president says a deal to end the conflict with Iran is largely negotiated and just needs to be finalised. Donald Trump also said it should the deal be agreed on, the Strait of Hormuz would be reopened. Iranian media are reporting officials have denied this means a return to free passage and the vital shipping route will stay under Tehran's control. Speaking yesterday, US Secretary of State Marco Rubio said negotiations are ongoing.
12: The president's preference is always to solve problems such as these through a negotiated diplomatic solution. That's what we're working on right now. But this problem will be solved, as the president's made clear one way or the other. We hope it's done through the diplomatic route.
7: A suspect has been shot dead after a gunman opened fire at Secret Service agents outside the White House. One bystander was also injured in the incident. Journalists directly outside the building were forced to run for cover when shots rang out. Among them was Selena Wang from ABC News, who was reporting at the time on a possible Iranian peace deal.
13: President Trump has said a deal is close, only for the two sides to remain far apart.
7: Finally for now, plans to relax rules around rural housing are due to go before Cabinet next month. The proposals would see local authorities instructed to ease restrictions on one-off houses along main roads, where there are already rows of homes, according to the Sunday Independent. Currently, the rules differ depending on the local authority involved and are typically limited

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3: Let's have a look at your weather for this Sunday, 24th day of May. Today will be warm and dry with sunny spells, although sea fog is possible on southern coasts for a time today. But temperatures will range from 19 to 24 degrees Celsius.
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yes, he's filling dancing venues and dance floors right across the country, and even in Lanzarote, would you believe, a week or two ago. Young Alistair Fingleton, all the way from Castle Dermot, great young man, and a great song called Tossing and Turning. We just passed 8 minutes past 9 o'clock on this Sunday morning. Mags McDonald, how are you? You're in the Drawdrum. You're spot on with the 5 second clip. Margot Dowling in Lochboy in Kilkenny as well. You have the right answer. Could you please wish Rory Cuddihy a wonderful time on his confirmation day today? In Greg Namana, have a fabulous day, Rory, is the message. All of our love from Mary, Leo, Fran and Louise. Thank you, James. You're very, very welcome. That's what I'm here for, sure. Emily Timmins, good morning to you, dear. How are you, Emily in Tullam? I'll do that for you now in just a second. Grand to see the summer mornings coming, James. Would you please say hello to Mary, number one, in Conaghy, and keep up the great work. Good man, Paddy Malloy, all the way in Moonin Row. Here's Mary Darcy, super voice, and a great song called On the Stage, Underneath the Lights.

I love Mary Darcy. What a voice on the stage, underneath the lights. Noah, Jacob and Sophie, good morning to you, your Cormor grandparents. On to me to say hi to you. Madeline Lawless in Athy, how are you? You're spot on, you're in the drawdrum. Would you please play Charlie Pride, New Patches, for Mary and Ruth? They're in Mount Rath in County Leash. I will, of course. One of my favourite Charlie Pride songs, would you believe? So we'll do that for you. Mary Horgan is in Gorn. You're also in the drawdrum, Mary. Keep your guesses coming in. Hello, James. We'll do that one in just a second because I have this song lined up and it's requested by Dennis Condren. Hello, Dennis. How are you? He says, any chance of an Olivia Douglas song of your choice for me and Bridget and Josie Carolyn? They're all in Shillelagh. How about this one? Derek and Olivia and the only lie I ever loved.

love that song, written, of course, by Derek Ryan, and The Only Lie I Ever Loved. I mentioned Madeline Lawless. Yes, I did indeed. Willie Bulger and Greg Namani, you're spot on as well. Hello, James. How are you? Great to meet you in Spain last week. Looking forward to beating the heat 2027 already. What a great week we had. But for now, it's back to normal proceedings, dancing in the garden to great music you're playing. Even the neighbours are enjoying the music. Hi to Patsy in Portlaoise as well, who's also listening. And that comes from Evelyn McGrath down in Ardmore near Dixfield. I'm heading down there in the camper. And I tell you, Evelyn, when you got me under the stairs the other night in Spain, she brought out the worst in me, yourself and Patsy. What a week we had. I never laughed as much. Two great, great women, in fairness. Evelyn, it was my pleasure to meet you, and Patsy as well, listening in Portlaoise. We're going to have some crack down in Dixfield, I can promise you that, when I get down there in the camper. You'll remember this man from the stage in Beating the Heat, of course, over in Tormelinas. What a voice this guy has. Oh, my God. even me, a man who has ne'er a bit of hair at all, it would make the hair stand on the back of your neck. And Olive is tuned in London as well, and she asked me for something by Des Willoughby. Here he is. Great song called Carry Us Home on the Lake Country.

0: the version Carry Us Home by Des Willoughby, all the way from Cool Boy in County Wicklow. What a great laugh we had with Des, Barry and all of the gang in the corner by the pool all week last week. Kathleen Bulger is in Greg the Manor, and you're also in the Drawdrum. You're spot on. Would you please play something by the Saw Doctors or Richie Kavanagh? I played Richie in the first hour, if you can, from Shane Nolan. Stay with her, Johnny, is the message. Good man, Shane. Great to hear from you, as always. Now, Bridget was on and she says, hello, James. Fantastic music. I'm here packing the car with all the cakes and the buns, etc. Heading to Ballin around 11 o'clock. Enjoy your Sunday and thanks for all your help. And she tells me, of course, that in Ballin Community Centre today, it's Top Sunday Dance Spot, dancing from 3 o'clock until 5:30 today, Sunday the 24th, by Noel Breedy. That's going to be a good one. 3 until 5:30, Ballin Community Centre. Good man, Dennis. Thank you for your message as well. Keep them coming on 083-306-9696. Lots of them coming in and lots of right answers. A few wrong ones as well for our 5-second clip. But really, it's handy enough. Have a good listen to it. We have a €30 lunch voucher up for grabs for the Kilford Arms Hotel or the Glendine Inn Bar and Restaurant here in Kilkenny. I'll play the song in full and give away that voucher at about 10:45. But between now and then, all you have to do is guess. What's this song in full?
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the young lady from Ferns, County Wexford, Stacey Breen, and Fooling Around. It's almost 9:30 on this Sunday morning. Lots of requests, lots coming in for different artists and different songs. We'll get through them between now and 11 o'clock, but don't stop. Keep them coming on 083-306-9696. Eileen Fallon requesting Johnny Carroll a little earlier on. Here he is. I love this version of Whispering Hope on the Lake Country on KCLR.

0: The man with the golden trumpet all the way from Galway, Johnny Carroll and Whispering Hope. Patricia Burke in Oak Tree Court in Boris, you've the right answer. You're in the drawdrum. Please wish Rory Cuddihy, who's making his confirmation in Greignamana, a wonderful day. Lots and lots of love from Margaret Barco and all of the family as well. Bridget Grace was on and she says, could you please play Sean Cuddihy for the Clark family in Hollywood, especially my two good friends, Jim and Martina. They're friends for life. And hi to all the guys from After Dark, especially Kieran Duffy. And that comes from Bridget and Lily. Great to hear from you, Bridget Grace. Thank you so much indeed. 28 minutes away from 10 o'clock is the time. Let's see, we have another break to take. So, €30 lunch voucher up for grabs for the Kilford Arms Hotel or the Glendine Inn Bar and Restaurant in Kilkenny. To get yourself into that drawdrum, tell me what this song is in full.
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1: 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We know.

played along, especially for you, Teresa. You're a big Jerry Guthrie fan. Could you please play a request for my partner, Mary Murphy in Callan, and Jim Holden in Callan, and Tara Wilson and Anne down the road in Callan? And could you play The Croppy Boy by Brendan Boyer from Paul Curtis in Callan? Not sure if I have it, Paul. Let me have a look. I nearly forgot, James. Would you wish Alan Mooney and Aoife Cass all the best for their life together? Great wedding Thursday last in Connie and Hotel Kilkenny. A mighty couple of days, and that's from Paddy Malloy. Good man, Paddy. A request now from my sister Teresa Wilkinson in Callan and Mary up the road. Best wishes. That comes from Anne Dawson. Hiya, James. Would you have one of the greatest country singers ever, Mr. Slim Whitman? And that's from Kathy Ford in Athy. You know what? I just might have one of Slim Whitman's. Let me have a look here now. Yeah, how about this?

Slim Whitman and I Remember You on the Lake Country on KCLR. James, you made my day. Eileen, I'm delighted I made someone's. Johnny Carroll, absolutely unreal. I would sit in the snow to listen to him. Thank you so much. Whispering Hope, of course, is my favourite track as well. Eileen Fallon in Port Tumnet in Galway, thank you for that beautiful, beautiful message. John Kavanagh is listening in Bagnallstown. Hello, John, my good friend. How are you, sir? I'll do something nice for you from Cleona Hagen shortly. A big shout out to Pauline, who is cooking breakfast. Ah, Pauline, how are you? What are you cooking? I hope it's a nice crispy rasher and a sausage and a bit of black and white pudding and the whole lot. And you're looking for Paddy. You must be able to read my mind. I think you must be cooking a crystal ball because I have it ready here. Paddy Tracy and Charlie's Bar. And hi to Paul Doyle as well. Oh, I heard him finishing up last night and he talking about me.

0: some musician, but he's also a lovely, lovely guy. Paddy Tracy there in Charlie's Bar. James, would you please play a request for my nanny and granddad Cahill in Bagnallstown? That's Noel and Maura. How are you guys? And nanny and granddad Dunn there in Castlecomer to wish them a very happy Sunday. And that's from Sophie Cahill in Bagnallstown. Hello, Sophie. How are you, love? Thank you for your lovely, lovely message. Could you please announce the following on your programme, James? St. Padre Pio's Love will be in Fitzpatrick's House in Kilberry, Inathai, in Kildare on Saturday the 13th of June from 11 a.m. until 5 p.m. Also, items of St. Padre Pio will be available on the day. For more information, Anne is available to take a call. So if you want that number, give us a shout here at KCLR and we'll get that for you. Mary Clark in Thomastown, you have the right answer. Good morning, James. Could you please wish Rory Cuddihy a wonderful time on his confirmation today? And Greg Namana, have a fabulous day, Rory. All of our love from Mary, Leo, Fran and Louise. Thank you. And again, you have the right answer in the 5 second clip. Bear Tobin in Grange Ford, you're in the drawdrum as well, as is Rita Brennan in Cretty Yard and Pat Riley, both of you with the right answer. Eamon Cahill, you're spot on. And Bridget Grace and Dennis Condren, both of you with the right answer. Michael Byrne in Gorn. Lovely morning, James. Thank God. I want to say good morning to PJ, who just came into my house and made me a lovely cup of coffee as I am resting in bed, as I have a bad back at the moment. Hope you enjoyed your trip away. We were in Portugal ourselves with Billy and Trudy and all of their fab artists, which was brilliant. Say a big thanks to PJ for the best. He's the best. Betty in Ballacolla, County Leash. Thank you, Betty. Betty, you're very kind. Sorry about that. It's not your fault. It's mine. The computer screen was jumping up and down in front of me and I couldn't keep up with it. But anyway, great to hear from you. A request from my uncle Mick Doyle in Harrodstown, who celebrates his 90th birthday, and our granddaughter Isla Hennessy, who received her first Holy Communion last Saturday from her brother JD, sisters Ava, Cleana, Mam, Maggie, Dad, Joe, cousins and aunts, uncles and Nana and granddad. That's Pat and Peg Kyo in Rathvilly. Good morning to you folks. How are you? To Margaret and Joe Hennessy, celebrating their 10th wedding anniversary next Tuesday. 10 years already. It's from their son JD, daughters Isla, Ava and Cleana, and all of the gang as well. Maggie, as I know you, and Joe, enjoy your 10th anniversary. I can't believe it's that long, to be honest. But anyway, have a good one. Angela Faulkner in Pilltown in Kilkenny, you're in the drawdrum, you're spot on. Good morning, James. Could you please say hello to Seamus Nolan and all of the residents and staff on duty in Baltinglass Hospital today? Something nice for them all. Everything that we play is nice, sure, on the radio, on the Lake Country especially. Have a listen to this. There's a €30 lunch voucher up for grabs for the Kilford Arms Hotel or the Glendine Inn Bar and Restaurant. You can use it in either of them. And to win that, or to be in with a chance to win it, all you have to do is tell me what this song is in full.
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and Living My Dream. We're heading towards 10 o'clock, fairly lively. I want to tell you about the Kilkenny Country Music Festival that's happening this year. Of course, it's on Sunday, the 12th of July, kicking off at 1 o'clock right through until 7. A great lineup. Jerry Guthrie is going to be there. Alistair Fingleton will be there. Keelan Brown, Stacey Breen, who you just heard, Robert Mizell, and headlining it, of course, is Derek Ryan, and one of my one of the other artists that's there on the day is one of my favourite lady artists altogether. It's Louise Morrissey, and here's Louise. Great song called "You'll Be Mine" on the Lake Country. Sunday the 12th of July. Get your tickets for the Kilkenny Country Music Festival.

0: the lovely voice of Louise Morrissey and You'll Be Mine on the Lake Country here on KCLR. Eileen Brennan and Callan, you're in the Drawdom. You're spot on. Tom in Tullerone, thank you so much for playing Jerry Guthrie. You're very, very welcome. Good morning, James. Could you please send good wishes to Donoch O'Brien, making his confirmation today, and his two brothers, Cahill and Colm, getting ready with Mam, Dad, Mag and Mick as well. Could you please say hello to Station Betty O'Neill, Bridget John, Ellen and Scooby-Doo. Thank you for the lovely music, James. You're most welcome. Anne Whitford is in Ross Dillig. Hi, Anne. How are you? Could you please play Look at Us, James, by Vince Gill, especially for Pat and Breda Delaney, Green Road and Carlo. Lots of love. And that's from Catherine. I love that song. Eddie Joyce in Duncannon. Hello, Eddie. How are you? Thank you for your lovely message. And guess what? You're spot on as well. You're in the Drawdrome. I'll be back after the news at 10 with another hour of country music here in the Lake Country on KCLR.
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7: Good morning. It's 10 o'clock. I'm Dermot Keyes making KCLR News this hour. The Mayor of Carlow is calling on the county to come out and support the FTD brothers today. Brothers Keane and Jordan Adams will undertake their 24th consecutive marathon when they set off from Carlow Town Park shortly. It's part of their 32 marathons and 32 days challenge across Ireland in support of frontotemporal dementia research. Mayor Paul Doogue is asking everyone to come out and support them along the way.
8: They're facing a very rocky road themselves, as they know themselves and have put it out there. But I think anybody that can come out and just clap their hands and cheer them and shout for them and show their support and solidarity, it would be wonderful. I'd love people to do that, and I'm asking people to do that for them as much as for themselves, and to show how what it means to Carlow.
7: Clubs and organisations were unsuccessful in their applications for Kilkenny County Council's Community and Cultural Facilities Capital Grant Scheme have been urged to reapply again next year. This year's 10 recipients drawn from across the county shared in a funding pot of €250,000, with sums awarded ranging from €11,000 up to €35,000. Fianna Fáil Councillor Pat Fitzpatrick told KCLR News that the demand for this fund is growing every year, and he hopes the future figure available from this pot may be reviewed by the local authority.
9: It'd certainly be encouraging, and I have encouraged the local authority to engage with the unsuccessful applicants. But also then there's another piece that needs to come into this. We had only 250,000 this year. I think I'd be looking in budget time, I'd be asking my colleagues to increase that significantly for next year so that we'd have an added pot, because demand is huge out there.
7: And Africa Day will be celebrated in Kilkenny this afternoon on the parade from 1pm through to 5pm, kicking off with a children's drumming workshop at 1. This year's theme is Ubuntu, I Am Because We Are, and a range of activities are planned, including live music, Afro dance and African cuisine, and will be held in Welcome Sunshine.
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7: The Social Democrats have a new TD. Daniel Ennis has won the Dublin Central by-election, taking the seat vacated by former Fine Gael TD Pascal Donoghue. The Dublin City Councillor and former League of Ireland footballer topped the poll on the first count and comfortably won with transfers from across the political spectrum. The final result was declared in the RDS in the early hours of this morning. Meanwhile, counting in the Galway West by-election has resumed, with independent candidate Noel Thomas currently leading on first preferences, followed by Fine Gael's Sean Coyne. An air delivery company has been refused retention permission for a drone delivery hub in the Coolmine Industrial Estate in Dublin. Fingal County Council says the operation run by Manna Air Delivery caused serious noise pollution and was contrary to the proper planning and sustainable development of the area. The council also found the development could be prejudicial to public health. Manna says the planning matter is ongoing and that it continues to operate elsewhere in the area. Local Labour Councillor John Walsh says planning regulations must be respected.
10: The core problem for me was that Manna set up three of its four bases in Dublin 15 without any planning permission. Planning is not a grey area. It's a black and white issue. It's required to set up a drone delivery hub. And because of that, there was no adequate regulation of noise or of the environmental impact of drones.
7: And the US president says a deal to end the conflict with Iran is largely negotiated and just needs to be finalised. Donald Trump also said should the deal be agreed on, the Strait of Hormuz would be opened. Iranian media are reporting that officials have denied this means a return to free passage and the vital shipping route will stay under Tehran's control. Speaking yesterday, US Secretary of State Marco Rubio said that negotiations are ongoing.
11: The president's preference is always to solve problems such as these through a negotiated diplomatic solution. That's what we're working on right now.

0: counties. A win for Derek Ling's men would secure both a place in the Leinster final and their progress to the All-Ireland series. Throw-in is at 2 p.m. and we'll have live commentary from Parnell Park here on KCLR, with thanks to Lahart's Garage on the Waterford Road in Kilkenny. Carlow's hurlers will wrap up their Joe McDonagh Cup group campaign against Antrim at 1 p.m. at Netwatch Cullen Park, and that's a game you can hear live on KCLR Plus with thanks to June Doran Properties. Meanwhile, Carlow's footballers went down to Leitrim in their Tailteann Cup Round 2B meeting in Carrick and Shannon last night, losing by 22 points to 113. And Arsenal will get their hands on the Premier League title for the first time since 2004 this afternoon. The Gunners will be presented with the trophy following their final game of the season at Crystal Palace. Bukayo Saka says he's feeling so many emotions since they were confirmed as champions following Manchester City's draw at Bournemouth in midweek.
1: One is relief, one is peace, one is joy, one is excitement, because we still haven't got our hands on a trophy yet. 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
0: It's going to be warm and dry with sunny spells today, although sea fog is possible on southern coasts for a time. Highest temperatures will range between 19 and 24 degrees with a light to moderate south to southwest breeze. And right now it's 17 degrees in both Carlow Town and Kilkenny City, and it's 16 degrees in Ferrybank.
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0: KCLR has been informed of the following deaths. Oisín Martin of Tinnacarrig, Boros County, Carlow. He died suddenly on Wednesday last. His funeral will arrive at St Patrick's Church in Ballymurphy today for a Requiem Mass at 2 p.m, followed by burial in the adjoining cemetery. Bernadette Hunter of 10 Larkfield, Carlow. She died on Thursday peacefully at Signacare Nursing Home, Killarrick, County Carlow. Reposing at Carpenter's Funeral Home, Carlow. That took place yesterday. The cremation service will take place at Carpenter Brothers Cremation Chapel today at 1:30 p.m. Family flowers only, donations to Cancer Research and the Alzheimer's Association of Ireland. And Mary May Osborne Ní Chéile of Laney, Ardatan, County Carlow, and formerly of Downing's Tullow, who died on Friday at Carnew Nursing Home. Reposing at Halligan's Funeral Home, Barrack Street, Tullow, this afternoon from 2 p.m. to 4:30 p.m. Removal from there at 5:15 p.m. to St Bridget's Church in Clonegall for reception prayers at 6 p.m. Requiem Mass will take place tomorrow at 11 a.m. followed by burial in the new cemetery in Clonegall. Eireadh de Gharbh Siad. Details of these announcements can be found on our website, kclr96fm.com. 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
3: 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We know.

late, great Big Tom bringing us into the third and final hour of the Lake Country. It's just gone 11 minutes past 10 o'clock. Text came in just before the news at 10 and it says, James, could you please tell me who sings the song, "To the World You're Just One Person, But to One Person You're the World"? It's funny. I Googled it while the news was on and I can't find it. But I was just thinking of that quote myself yesterday for some strange reason. This is just a little bit unusual that somebody would text that in as well at the same time. But anyway, if you know the answer, you might let us know by text. Good man, James, would you please say hi to Rachel and Liz and their daddy William from Athy, Des and Eamon and Katie McGrath, Willie the barman, also Dublin Paddy from Carlow and Mary Caulfield from Boris. It comes from the two Rooster brothers, Dennis and Noel Walsh. Oh, beep beep, how are you boys? How is it going? Great to hear from you on this Sunday morning. Pat Brennan is in Credit Yard. You're also in the Draw Drum. Fair play to you. Caroline Whelan in Bonrie. You've the right answer too. Mick Hickey, I mentioned that one, didn't I? In Athy, getting ready to get people moving in Athy, and to his colleagues, Frank, Des, Dermot and Nikita in the office. That's from Boo Caps. Well done. Hiya guys, how are you? Great to hear from you. And Rini B was on. Hello Rini, she says, hello James, hope you all at the right time in Spain. Had a good night last Saturday night at Michael English in Kildavin. If you can, would you please play Reba McEntire, "Does the Wind Still Blow in Oklahoma"? I'm loving the music. Thanks Rini, what a great song choice. I love Reba, as you know, and I love this song. It's Reba McEntire and "Does the Wind Still Blow in Oklahoma"?

yeah, Reba McEntire and Does the Wind Still Blow in Oklahoma. Renee B was back on the set. Thank you, James. You're very good. It's my pleasure. Sure, I love it. Mary Cowman, you're in the draw drum, as is Harry and Marie Cahill. You have the right answer as well. And Clark in Parkmurra, spot on. And Terry Lawler in Kilcullen, all of you with the right answer to the 5 second clip. Could you please play a request for Mick Doyle in Haroldstown? Hello, Mick. How are you celebrating your 90th birthday? It comes from Mary and from Stephanie, and a song of your choice, James. Mary, lovely to hear from you. Listening in Scotland, of course. Do enjoy the little break in Scotland. I'm going to keep it American for you this time. Here's classic country on the Lake Country. It's Glen Campbell and Gentle on My Mind.

0: Oh, what a song. Glen Campbell and Gentle on My Mind. 22 minutes past 10 o'clock. That morning is after flying by. Somebody was on by text and said, to the world you're just one person, but to one person you are the world, is a quote written by Dr. Seuss. Not a song. I thought it was in a song though as well, a country song. I'm going to have to look that up because it's going to annoy me. But anyway, thanks indeed for that little bit of info as well. 083-306-9696 is our text and WhatsApp number. You're going to need that if you know what this song is in full, because I've got a €30 lunch voucher up for grabs for the Kilford Arms Hotel or the Glendine Inn Bar and Restaurant. I'm going to give it away in about 25 minutes. So if you want your name in the draw drum, tell me what this song is in full.
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Friday, Derek Ryan and Jack Yo, and Plough On, Paddy, Plough On. It's great to have friends in high places because I found the song you're looking for. You're the World is the name of the song, and it's by the Bellamy Brothers. Now, there you go. I knew it was in the song as well, but as I said, it's great to have friends in high places, the one and only, one of the best songwriters, sent me that on WhatsApp because he's listening to the show, none other than the great Shuni Cramsey. Here's his latest release as well. It's called The Late Night Conversation. Thanks, Shuni.

0: Love that song, The Late Night Conversation, from the one and only Shuni Cramsey. And every week that I play a Shuni Cramsey song, the texts roll in, and Catherine was on from Carlow. She says, any chance, James, you can get Shuni Cramsey to play in Carlow? I know you can do this because you're the man, Catherine. Would you believe Shuni and I spoke about that last week, and he is coming to Carlow. No date fixed yet. But I promise you, because Teresa has been on to me for weeks and weeks and months as well, to get Shuni down this end of the country. And it is happening. We spoke about it last week. We had a lengthy conversation, and he is coming in this direction. And I know it's going to sell out wherever he is, because he's just absolutely super. But anyway, it's on the cards, I promise you. Patricia Fisher is in Bagnallstown. Hello, Patricia. How are you? You're in the drawdrum. You're spot on. Could you please say happy birthday to the best mum ever, even if she's turning the digits around 67? Well, happy birthday, mum. Don't know who you are, because they didn't put that info on the text, but if it's your birthday today and you're 67, it's possible it's for you. Peter Moore in Kilmaganny, you're spot on. Mert Carolyn Stradbally, Geraldine Harrison in Tullerone, Mary Dorn in Castle Comer, and Bernie Williams was on to say, would you please say hello to all of the residents and staff listening on this fabulous morning. Thank you, Bernie Williams, for getting in touch. And hiya, folks. I know she's looking after you well. She's a great, great woman. James Foley, Station Road, Boris. Yep, you're spot on as well. Keep them coming. You've about another 10 minutes to get yourself into the drawdrum for that €30 lunch voucher for the Kilford Arms Hotel or the Glendine Inn Bar and Restaurant. This is the clip. Give you one more shot at it this morning. What's this song in full?
1: The Lake Country 5 Second Clip, with thanks to the family-run Kilford Arms Hotel and Glendine Inn Bar and Restaurant. From our family to yours.
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3: Smoking itself is linked to 12 cancers in the human body. I mean, we all know about cancer of the lung, but cancer of the pharynx, which is your upper gullet, your larynx, which is your upper airway in your neck, your esophagus, which is your going down towards your tummy through which your all your dinner goes, your stomach, the kidney, the oral cavity as well. I've seen ulcers in the roof or the corner of a mouth or the side of a tongue. Invariably, they're among smokers, with one exception I've come across. Cancer of the pancreas, the liver, the prostate and the colon. They're all more prevalent among smokers.
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all great to tell you that she's in the very best of form. She's looking great, she's sounding great, and she's in great form. Lisa McHugh and Applejack. Daniel O'Donnell, please, for Dublin Paddy from Carlo, comes from his bingo fans. Thank you, James. Liz Roach, you have the right answer. You're spot on. Trish Proctor in Castle Dermot. Hello, Trish. How are you? That text ran away on me, James. Could you please say a big happy birthday to my lovely mum, Anne? She's the love. We love her loads, from Sonia, Michelle, Linda and Cliff. Looking forward to the party this evening where she's starting reverse the digits. Love all your children, especially Sonia. Looking forward to the get-together. And that's Sonia on the Coast Road in Tramore. Good morning, ladies. How are you? Always, always a great pleasure to hear from you. Thank you so much. Anne Foley, Springmount, you're in the draw room. Mary Crennan in Castle Comer. Margaret Foley, Winegap in Kilkenny. And Francis Dargan in Castle Comer, all of you with the right answer. Kathleen Costigan in Castle Warren. Moira, how are you? No, it's the wrong answer, Moira. It's the wrong answer. You'll get it, though. You have another few minutes. Kay Hogan in Tankard, sound spot on. And Moss Carroll and Barry Cowman. Sorry, congratulations to Barry Cowman and Kelly Smith. Now Mr. and Mrs. Cowman, who got married last Saturday. It was a great day from the Cowman and Smith families. Well done. And thank you for that. Keep them coming. 0833069696. Catherine, I know you looked for this one a little earlier on, but the morning is just literally running away on me. I love this. It's Vince Gill and Look at Us.

What a great song choice from Catherine Vince Gill, and Look at Us. And she was on to say thank you. That song is all about Pat and Breda Delaney. Lovely. Absolutely super. Okay, this was the clip this morning. Ah, yeah, let me press the button and see who is the winner of that €30 lunch voucher for the Kilford Arms Hotel or the Glendine Inn Bar and Restaurant. I can tell you that it's a song that was released back in July 1974, written by Ray Pennington, and he recorded it. Couldn't get it any lower on the charts than number 29. However, it was recorded a little later on then, and it went to number one in the charts. And Patricia Burke, Oak Tree Court in Burris, you knew, of course, that song, when you add that 5 seconds to the rest of the song, that it was a song by Waylon Jennings. Released in 74, as I said, called Ramblin' Man. Well done, Patricia.

0: Oh, yeah, Ramblin' Man by Waylon Jennings. That was the answer, of course, to the five-second clip. And well done to Patricia Bourke, Oak Tree Court in Burris. You've won yourself a €30 lunch voucher for the Kilford Arms Hotel or the Glendine Inn Bar and Restaurant. You can use it in either or either because both of them are fabulous for food. Back after this break.
1: 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Here's a letter that was submitted last year.
2: I'm one of the children of Ireland and I love to create. Some of us build things, some of us draw, some of us dance, some of us imagine quietly. But all of us have ideas. And Cruin Union Óg is our day that says, your ideas matter. It's not about winning or being the best. It's about making something, anything, that's ours. Like a song with no words, a drawing that makes no sense, a robot made from cereal boxes, a dream that doesn't need permission. Thank you for helping give us a National Day of Creativity.
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There she is, the girl who has it all, the lovely Olivia Douglas, and the girl for you. James, would you please play a request from my wife, Carolyn Neal, for her birthday this week? It's from husband, Leeson. Carolyn, enjoy your birthday. Have a good one. And Liam Fenley was on. Hiya, Liam. Thank you for your lovely text. He says, James, thinking of you all this week and remembering your late brother, TJ, who left us 25 years ago. What a great memory you have, Liam. Yes, it was 25 years on Thursday last. Thanks for listening. Thanks for your company, your calls and your messages. Thanks to Eve on the phones. Have a lovely Sunday and a great week. Mind yourselves. We'll do it all again next Sunday. From me, James Lakes. Bye-bye.

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10: Good morning, it's a minute past 11. I'm Dermot Keyes making KCLR News this hour. The Mayor of Carlow has called on the county to come out and support the FTD brothers in our locality today. Brothers Keane and Jordan Adams are running their 24th consecutive marathon and they set off from Carlow Town Park within the past hour. It's part of their 32 marathons in 32 days challenge across Ireland in support of frontotemporal dementia research. The longest standing gateman at the Iverk Show is contemplating retirement following over 70 years of service. Ned Walsh has been meeting and greeting patrons, competitors and sponsors at the entrance to Ireland's oldest agricultural show since the early 1950s. Following a civic reception granted to the Iverk Show by Kilkenny County Council, Ned suggested he might be on the brink of winding down, but not quite yet.
11: Yes, this year anyway. But after that, I might...
10: Are you considering retirement?
11: Is it worthwhile?
10: Is there any particular event or part of the day that you enjoy above anything else?
11: After meeting people is the thing. Meeting people and telling you off, maybe. You haven't any space for me, have you?
10: No, you must be tired of hearing that one.
11: Oh, yeah.
10: In other news, the Taoiseach has insisted the two by-election results will have no bearing on who leads Fianna Fáil into the next general election. Micheál Martin oversaw the worst by-election result in the history of the party in Dublin Central, a second last placing for John Stevens, while Killian Keane looked set to fall short in Galway West, having received an 8.8% share of first preference votes. The Taoiseach has repeatedly faced questions about his future, and Ministers Jim O'Callaghan and James Lawless have publicly stated their ambitions to eventually lead the party. Micheál Martin says it's all par for the course.
12: I think there's always people who will always indicate that they have an eye on greater things, and that's only natural in the world of politics, so I'm not sending any signals anywhere. But I'm just quite calm about it, and I don't get too excited generally.
10: Meanwhile, Daniel Ennis has gained a Dáil seat for the Social Democrats in Dublin Central, while the Galway West by-election is likely to be a contest between independent Noel Thomas and Fine Gael's Sean Coyne. Counting in Galway West has resumed this morning. And anyone heading out on the water this weekend is being urged to stay safe. The RNLI says that while temperatures are rising on land, the water remains cold at this time of year, and there is a risk of cold water shock if someone falls in. Water Safety Team spokesperson Killian O'Kelly is advising people to always be mindful of the risks.
13: That's why it's important to have a life jacket or a PFD, a personal flotation device, if you do fall in, because you can get overwhelmed by the cold water shock. There's another risk too. Stand-up paddle boards have become very popular. Great fun activity to do, but they're very sensitive to the wind. And what I mean by that is you can get blown off the shore, away from the shore, depending on the wind direction.
10: It's approaching 5 minutes past 11. KCLR Sport and weather is next.
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10: A big day of GAA Championship action lies ahead, with Kilkenny's hurlers travelling to Parnell Park to take on Dublin on what could be a very significant day for both counties. A win for Derek Ling's men would secure both a place in the Leinster final and their progress to

0: This afternoon, as Cork host Clare while Limerick take on Tipperary. Both those matches throw in at 4 p.m. In ladies football, Kerry face Waterford in the Munster senior final at Kilmallock, while Armagh and Tyrone meet in the Ulster decider, with both games throwing in at 2 p.m. And across the water, the only drama yet to be settled is which London club will be relegated from the Premier League, with West Ham United needing to beat Leeds at the London Stadium while hoping Everton can do them a favour away to Tottenham Hotspur. All of today's Premier League fixtures have 4 p.m. kickoffs. 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
0: It's going to be warm and dry with sunny spells today, although sea fog is possible on southern coasts for a time. Highest temperatures ranging between 19 and 24 degrees with a light to moderate south to southwest breeze. Right now it's 19 degrees in Carlow Town, it's 18 degrees in Kilkenny City, while it's 17 degrees in Ferrybank.
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Good morning and welcome along to KCLR Classics on this absolutely beautiful Sunday morning. Thanks to Dermot Keyes for the news there at 11 and to James Lakes for such a great show this morning. Hope you're in good form today, that your day has started well and that you are ready to enjoy some of the best hits of the 60s, 70s, 80s, 90s and noughties. Sheryl Crow with If It Makes You Happy got us up and running there this morning. Between now and 11 we have Madonna, we have David Essex, we have Blondie, to name but three. But next, back to 1979 for a crazy little thing called love. Freddie.

the Stray Cats from 1981. That is Rock This Town. And before that, we heard from Queen, Crazy Little Thing Called Love from 1979. Interestingly enough, on this very day in 1999, the late Freddie Mercury was honoured by Britain's Royal Mail with a 19 pence, can you believe it, a 19 pence millennium postage stamp. He had died, of course, in 1991. But what was kind of nice about that was that he was actually an avid stamp collector himself, apparently, so they say. Is it too early for a bit of romance of a Sunday morning? Absolutely not. Here's Barry Manilow, Can't Take My Eyes Off You.

0: I just love that voice so much. Gotta give it. It's full credit here in a Sunday morning. Barry Manilow, Can't Take My Eyes Off of You. That one is from 2006. A great, great tune. Got a few more romantic numbers to come between now and 2 o'clock this afternoon. But up next, we have Hot Chocolate, the singing variety, mind you, not the drinking.
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Such an 80s sound from 1985, that one. Stephen Tin Tin Duffy, formerly of Duran Duran fame, with Kiss Me. And actually, he celebrates a birthday this coming week. He's going to turn 66. So, Stephen, wishing you a very, very happy birthday. If you're listening, which I'm sure you are, I know that the following people who have been in touch on 083 306 9696 are. So, let me say hello to two Marys. And to Bridget and to Jim, have all been in touch to say that they are enjoying the music and the weather. And it is, as always, great to have you with us. Let's dedicate this little Backstreet Boys number to you.

0: Oh, I love a bit of a boy band from the 90s, the Backstreet Boys. I mean, it's not exactly girl power, is it? I don't care who you are, as long as you love me, that's all that counts. But if girl power and mighty women are more your thing, stay tuned because Madonna's up next.
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0: The beautiful, beautiful voice of Anne Murray, Shadows in the Moonlight. And before that, we heard from the legend herself, Madonna, 1989, Like a Prayer. What a tune that is. I was sitting here reminiscing, as I like to do, taking my little trip back down memory lane, and I was thinking of Slane. I saw her play there and I was thinking, what year was that? I was trying to remember, who was I with then? And all of that, all the memories were building up. Anyway, if like me, you're wondering, when did you see her in Slane? It was August 29th in 2004. And this talk that she might be hitting the road again. So we'll stay tuned to hear more on that. We have Starship and David Essex after this.
1: Cruinniún an Óg, Ireland's National Day of Creativity, is back on Saturday, June 6th, all over the island of Ireland. We spoke to Megan Hogan, Waterford Walls Ambassador, about this year's events and why unleashing your creative spark is so important.
2: Cruinniún an Óg is Ireland's National Day of Creativity. 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

that is Starship, and we built this city. I was in a choir back in the day when I thought I could sing, and that was one of the songs that we did. So I'm singing some very strange harmonies here that don't make any sense, except in my little head. I did promise some David Essex, but the song I want to play is a little bit too long. So let's play Blondie to bring us to news headlines at 12.

0: What a great song that is. Sunday Girl from Blondie from 1979. I don't know, did I share this with you before, but their original name was Angel and the Snake, and then they changed it to Blondie in 1975. And in the early days, everyone thought that Blondie was Debbie Harry. So they had these little buttons made that read, Blondie is a group. But still in my head, when I think Blondie, I think of Debbie Harry. Sorry, I'm going to play that promised tune by David Essex in the next hour. I've also got Bon Jovi, David Bowie and loads more besides. But before we enjoy any of that music, we're going to be heading to News Headlines with Dermot Keyes at 12 o'clock. That is coming up. And by the way, if you want to get in touch, you can do so on 083 306 9696. That is our Fairstone text and WhatsApp line. And as always, we'd love to hear from you. If you want to say hello to anybody on this absolutely stunning day, I keep giving a little look out the window to make sure the sun is still there, and it is. So back with lots more great tunes after the news.
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8: Good afternoon, it's 12 o'clock. I'm Dermot Keyes, and coming up in your main lunchtime news at 1 o'clock, Kilkenny County Council has underlined its commitment to providing support and guidance for persons with disabilities throughout the city and county. The FTD brothers' latest marathon effort is underway in Carlow, and a suspect who opened gunfire at a White House checkpoint last night has been shot dead by Secret Service agents. So for all that and more, tune in to our main lunchtime news, which is on the way in just under an hour's time here on KCLR.
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Oh, it was worth the wait, I think. David Essex and Hold Me Close. Kicking off the tunes for us, we're into hour two of KCLR Classics. Great to have your company. You can get in touch on 083 306 9696. Anita's been on there to say that she is enjoying the music. Great to have your company, as always, Anita. And thank you for the text. Today is a birthday of Mr. Bob Dylan. He turns 85 today. I actually don't have anything lined up by him to honour his day, but I was reading a lot of stuff there earlier on this morning. Things that people said about him when he won the Nobel Prize back in 2016, becoming the first songwriter to do so. Leonard Cohen was asked for a response to that, and he said, well, it's like pinning a medal on Mount Everest for being the highest mountain, which I thought was really good. And then Paul Simon, he said, everything that Dylan sings has two meanings. He's telling you the truth

That is exactly what we are doing all across Carlow and Kilkenny today under the beautiful, beautiful sun, walking on sunshine, Katrina and the Waves from 1985. She went on to win the Eurovision in 1997, as you may well know, because she beat Ireland. Mark Roberts was representing us that year in Dublin, and he came second because she won it with Love Shine a Light. And on this very day, would you believe, May 24th in 1956, the very, very first Eurovision Song Contest took place in Switzerland, who went on to win it that year. So lots of big names, not just Katrina and the Waves, but ABBA, Celine Dion, Julio Iglesias, should I say, and Olivia Newton-John. They all went on to win it, or to represent rather, over the years. And their various countries. Ireland and Sweden hold the record for the most Eurovision Song Contest victories. We've got 7. We were the most victorious for a long time until Sweden caught up. And I was wondering who had come last most often. I was wondering might it be the UK, but it wasn't. 12 times Norway came in last place, and 9 times Finland, and also 9 Germany came last place. So there you go, a little bit of Eurovision trivia. Even though it wasn't a year that we competed, we still have a good interest, don't we, in all things Eurovision. Love this guy, Stevie Wonder and Sir Duke on KCLR Classics.

0: That is from 1986. Huey Lewis and the News, Hip to Be Square. I want to say hello to Mary. Loads of Marys texting in today on 083 306 9696. And great to hear from you all. This Mary is from Loch Boy, and great to have your company. Mary, thank you for texting us. Hello to Paddy in the garden in Waterford, enjoying the sun, and was looking for Katrina and the Waves Walking on Sunshine. You just missed her, Paddy. You got to tune in from 11 o'clock on the dot so you don't miss any of the great tunes that we play here on KCLR Classics. But it is great to have you with us. And kind of on theme, I think, I'm going to play especially for you, Shiny Happy People, REM, after these.
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from America, 1971 horse with no name, a metaphor apparently for a vehicle to get away from life's confusion into a quiet, peaceful place. Doesn't that sound absolutely wonderful? And we hope that's what we offer you here on KCLR Classics every Sunday, right through until 2 o'clock. I want to say big happy birthday to a few people, actually. This is a busy household. Because somebody called us here on 1-800-1996-96 and Eve took the following message. Happy birthday to Maura for today, to Aubrey for yesterday, and Jack, whose birthday was during the week. And that, or those greetings rather, I should say, come in from their father and their siblings. Wishing you all a very, very happy birthday. Hope you're celebrating when the sun is out, as it is. Doesn't it make the birthday just that little bit extra special? I'm not sure what your musical tastes are, but we're going to dedicate this one to all three of you and wishing you a very happy birthday.

0: The New Radicals from 1999, and you get what you give. I want to say hello to a few people now. Let me see, who do I have on my list here? I want to say hello to Joe, who's tuned your way. Great to have your company. And also a couple of birthday greetings coming in for this person. It is Peter Coyne, and your mum and your dad are sending you birthday greetings, and also your brother Connor. So wishing you the very, very best for today, Peter. Hope that you have fabulous plans lined up for yourself. We're going to do another little bit of giving out about love with Bon Jovi after this.
1: 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This week it's all about developing good habits and stopping the bad ones. We'll be talking about sleep, dental health and smoking.
2: Smoking itself is linked to 12 cancers in the human body. I mean, we all know about cancer of the lung, but cancer of the pharynx, which is your upper gullet, your larynx, which is your upper airway in your neck, your esophagus, which is your going down towards your tummy through which your all your dinner goes, your stomach, kidney, the oral cavity as well. I've seen ulcers in the roof or the corner of a mouth or the side of a tongue. Invariably, they're among smokers, with one exception I've come across. Cancer of the pancreas, the liver, the prostate, and the colon. They're all more prevalent among smokers.
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0: Two great songs from the 80s. That one is absolutely beautiful. Fairground Attraction and Find My Love. And before that, we heard from the great Bon Jovi, his 1986 hit, You Give Love a Bad Name. I must say, there are worse ways to get things out of your system than to sing them. And that's a good one. That one was kind of therapeutic, I found. I have to say, I must get some of your texts now on 083 306 9696. This texter says, will you please say hello to Anita, who can't live without KCLR? And that greeting comes in from Mark and Claire. Well, delighted to say hello to Anita, and we cannot live without you and all of our other wonderful loyal listeners here every day, but particularly here when I'm here on a Sunday with Classics Hits. Great to have you with us, and thank you for the text. Hello to Adrian Ranock, who says, Una, what a beautiful day here in our city. Sunshine and great music. What more could a person want? And you sent in a most gorgeous picture. Yes, indeed. And I'm looking out the window, as I tend to do when I get worried the sun might have gone. It hasn't. And it does look absolutely beautiful. The city always looks good, but under the sun, absolutely wonderful. A text in as well from Niamh, who wants to say hello and have very, very happy very big happy birthday to her son, Killian, who is celebrating his birthday today. Killian, happy birthday to you. And I know you're studying for exams for the junior cycle, so I hope that you get a nice break today from the books and that you get to celebrate your birthday in style. And I know you will. And I do have to say, my thoughts are with all students who are studying at the moment. I know Dara's listening too, and Dara's studying for the Leaving Cert, and lots of you across Carlow and Kilkenny are trying to study in what we affectionately call this Leaving Cert, whether it is not easy. So wishing you all the very, very best as you get down to the books. Back with music from David Bowie after this.
1: Cruinniún na nOg, Ireland's National Day of Creativity, is back on Saturday, June 6th, all over the island of Ireland. We spoke to Megan Hogan, Waterford Walls Ambassador, about this year's events and why unleashing your creative spark is so important.
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0: That is Bananarama rounding out the tunes for the second hour of KCLR Classics. By the way, they are one of only two all-female UK groups who had number one hits in the US. I'm going to play the other group in the next hour, but I'll leave you guessing as to who they were. In the meantime, we are heading toward news at 1 o'clock, back after that with lots more great music, including The Beatles and Alanis Morissette. Chat to you then.
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8: Good afternoon, it's 1 o'clock. I'm Dermot Keyes making KCLR News this hour. Kilkenny County Council has underlined a strong commitment to ensuring that all members of the community can access services in an inclusive and equitable manner. This followed a motion tabled at May's plenary meeting by Green Party Councillor Maria Dollard, who appealed to the Council to identify a funding source for a full-time access and inclusion officer. In a statement to KCLR News, Kilkenny County Council said an access officer has been appointed to coordinate supports and provide guidance for persons with disabilities across every section of the local authority, and the council confirmed that significant enhancements to the accessibility of online information is scheduled for the coming months, including a comprehensive redesign of its website with a strong emphasis on improving accessibility for all users. Prior to the statement's release, it was put to Councillor Dollard that a shared full-time access and inclusion officer with a neighbouring local authority might be worth exploring.
9: That's a good idea. It's one that would be in within the gift of our local authority and our chief executive to make that decision. And I am planning to meet our Chief Executive, Lara Power, because under the legislation, it falls onto his responsibility to ensure that we are meeting our obligations under the Disability Act and also our public sector duty responsibilities. These are all issues that I don't think are being adequately addressed at the moment, and I'd like to see some progress on that.
8: And we'll have more on this story shortly on KCLR96FM.com. The FTB brothers are undertaking their, FTD I should say, brothers undertaking their 24th consecutive marathon to raise awareness of dementia. They set off from Carlow Town Park this morning at 10 a.m. and are expected to arrive back at the park just after 2 o'clock. Jordan and Keane Adams lost their mother to frontal temporal dementia and are running 32 marathons in 32 days to highlight and raise funds for the disease. Mayor Paul Doug is so proud that they are in Carlow today.
10: These two young people, to me, are phenomenal for what they're doing, for especially for their mother, what the poor lady has passed away with. But, you know, creating awareness and trying to get away that stigma about dementia and everything else that goes with it. So I'm so proud that they're coming to Carlow, and to be the mayor of Carlow, you know, it's just touching my heart, to be honest, because we're doing our best in Carlow to try and get Carlow to be a dementia-friendly town. And this really is the icing on the cake, as far as I can see, because they're really highlighting it.
8: Young people from Kilkenny, Corlin and Og have urged Kilkenny County Council to introduce more smoke and vape-free public spaces across the county. Speaking at a council meeting this week, members highlighted the health impacts of smoking and vaping on young people and called for expanded Not Around Us signage in parks and playgrounds as part of a joint campaign with Carlow, Corlin and Ogue. The group picked up a community safety accolade at Garda Youth Awards, which were held in Waterford during the week. A new 61 housing development has been proposed in South Kilkenny. Killebeg Holdings Limited has submitted the plans to Kilkenny County Council. David Abbott has more.
4: Plans have been lodged for the construction of 61 residential units at Clover Avenue in Abbeylands. It includes 9 one-bedroom apartments, 6 two-bedroom apartments, 38 three-bedroom terraced homes and 8 four-bedroom semi-detached houses. The proposal also includes the removal of partially built structures left from an earlier planning permission, along with the creation of new access routes from Clover Avenue for vehicles and pedestrians. Kilkenny County Council will make a decision on the application by early July.
8: And festivities to mark Africa Day in Kilkenny City have just got underway on the parade, with a children's drumming workshop and event scheduled to run through until 5pm this evening. This year's theme is Ubuntu, I Am Because We Are, and a range of activities will take place on the parade this afternoon, including live music, Afro dance and Afro cuisine, and all in welcome sunshine.
6: The KCLR Lunchtime News at 1. All the latest from Carlow and Kilkenny, along with the national and international stories.
8: The Social Democrats are celebrating a big by-election win today. Daniel Ennis has joined his colleague Gary Gannon in the Dublin Central constituency after topping the poll. He came ahead of Sinn Féin's Janice Boylan by over 500 first preference votes. Group political editor with the Irish Independent, Kevin Doyle, says it places the party well ahead for the next general election.
11: It's probably what comes below it on the scorecard that poses more intrigue. It's a really good day for the Soc Dems. They now go ahead of Labour in terms of dominance in the Dáil. They have two candidates and two TDs in a constituency for the first time. And perhaps more importantly for them, they've beaten Mary Lou MacDonald.
8: Meanwhile, the Sinn Féin candidate in the Galway West by-election has been eliminated on the sixth count, where Independent Ireland still hold the lead. Emily Keegan is at the Count Centre in Salt Hill.
12: Following the distribution of Independent candidate Thomas Welby's votes, Noel Thomas of Independent Ireland is on 12,246, extending his lead to 1,280. Fine Gael's Sean Kine received 840 transfers, taking his second place figure to 10,966. Third-placed Helen Ogbu of Labour is on 6,763, with previous hopes of the left transfer allowing her to catch up now proving extremely unlikely. Sinn Féin's Mark Lowen has been eliminated ahead of the seventh count. Counting here in Salt Hill looks like it could continue into the evening.
8: A suspect who opened gunfire at a White House checkpoint last night has been shot dead by Secret Service agents. The incident happened shortly before 6pm local time. Court records

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0: In hurling, Kilkenny take on Dublin and Parnell Park, needing a win to ensure progression in the Leinster Senior Hurling Championship. That game throws in at 2 p.m. and it's live on KCLR thanks to Lahart's Garage on the Waterford Road in Kilkenny. Carlow are in Corrigan Park to face Antrim in the Joe McDonagh Cup, safe in the knowledge that they are already in the final. The game threw in just a few minutes ago and it's live on KCLR Plus thanks to June Doran Properties. In Munster, Cork will look to top the senior hurling group and they face Clare from 4 p.m. and at the same time Limerick hope to secure their spot in this year's Munster final when they face Tipperary, who are winless in this year's campaign. Meanwhile, in Camogie, Carlow travel to Laois and the throw-in is at Moore Park. Attlemore Park is at 3:30. Last night, Carlow lost to Leitrim in the Tailteann Cup and we'll have reaction and analysis later on KCLR Sport. In soccer, the Premier League will draw to a close this afternoon and all 20 teams are in action from 4 p.m. The relegation battle has gone down to the final day with Spurs facing Everton and West Ham up against Leeds United. Elsewhere in the race for European football, Brighton take on Manchester United, Liverpool host Brentford, Chelsea face Sunderland, Bournemouth meet Nottingham Forest and Aston Villa take on Manchester City. Outgoing City boss Pep Guardiola insists he has no intention of returning to football management for a long time.
3: I'm living with incredible peace of my, sense of peace of my soul that I gave everything for to do this club, in better position, and the people especially enjoy what we have done these 10 years.
0: Newly crowned champions Arsenal take on Crystal Palace, Fulham are up against Newcastle, while the already relegated sides Wolves and Burnley go head to head. 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
0: It's going to be warm and dry with sunny spells throughout the day. Highest temperatures ranging between 19 and 24 degrees with a light to moderate south to southwest breeze. And right now it's 22 degrees in both Carlow Town and Kilkenny City, while it's 18 degrees in Ferrybank.
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0: KCLR has been informed of the following deaths. Bernadette Hunter of 10 Larkfield, Carlow. She died on Thursday peacefully at Cigna Care Nursing Home, Killarney, County Carlow. A cremation service will take place at Carpenter Brothers Cremation Chapel this afternoon at 1:30 p.m. Family flowers only, donations to Cancer Research and the Alzheimer's Association of Ireland. Oisín Martin of Tinnacarrig, Burras, County Carlow. He died suddenly on Wednesday last. His funeral will arrive at St Patrick's Church Ballymurphy for Requiem Mass at 2 p.m. this afternoon, followed by burial in the adjoining cemetery. And Mary May Osborne Ní Chéile of Leaney, Ardatan, County Carlow, and formerly of Downing's Tullow, who died on Friday at Carnew Nursing Home. Reposing at Halligan's Funeral Home, Barrack Street, Tullow, this afternoon from 2 p.m. to 4:30 p.m, with removal from there at 5:15 p.m. to St Bridget's Church in Clonegall for reception prayers at 6 p.m. Requiem Mass will take place tomorrow at 11 a.m, after which she will be laid to rest in the new cemetery at Clonegall. Ariashtega Revshid. 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

What a voice that man has. Billy Ocean from 1988. Get Out of My Dreams. He's in Ireland, actually, in September, I think it is. He's up north, and then he's in Dublin and he's in Kerry. So if you're going, that will get you all excited for that gig, which I'm sure will be wonderful. Wouldn't I only love to be going myself? We've got lots of great tunes lined up for you over the next, 40 minutes or so, including these absolute legends.

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It's like 10,000 spoons when all you need is a knife. 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And isn't it ironic?

0: Oh, what a tune that is. Alanis Morissette, that spent 15 weeks in the Irish charts back in 1996. Absolutely super. We've got a few more great songs to come your way before 2 o'clock, including Lionel Richie coming up next.
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Lionel Richie, Dancing on the Ceiling, or Dancing in the Garden, I think, for Louise, who's been on to me on 083-306-9696. And she says, happy sunshine, Una, having a barbecue today and dancing to your tunes. And she's thanking us for adding to the happy vibes. Well, we're only delighted to do that. And then she's also added on a follow on text that can she say hello to all her book club buddies who are joining her today. We're wishing you all a great, great boogie in the sunshine. Isn't it nice to take a break from the books and to do a little meet of a Sunday? What a lovely thing to do. Let's dedicate this one very specially to all of you ladies. Hold on tight.

0: That is from 1981, ELO with Hold On Tight to Your Dreams. Who says you can't study for your exams while you're listening to KCLR Classics? A lovely little French verse there. And it was included, it's a direct translation of the first verse, included because his daughters, Jeff Lynne's daughters, were living in France at the time while he was recording in Germany. So what a lovely way to honour and say that he was missing them. We're going to be hearing from Peter Gabriel after this short break.
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What a sweet song that is from 1974. Peters and Lee, Don't Stay Away Too Long. And before that, the beautiful voice of Peter Gabriel, Games Without Frontiers. I've had a lovely text in from Peggy in Castlecomer, who has sent me pictures and a video of her garden. And oh my goodness, the colour that you have managed to inject into your garden, Peggy, not only with the beautiful flowers that I can see that you take such good care of, but also the lovely pink and blue that you've painted onto the wood that surrounds your lovely flowers. And then a video of your front garden where the bird song is just delightful. Lovely to have your company, and thank you for texting us here on KCLR Classics. I was saying earlier on that only two all-female British groups had had number one singles in the US. One of them we played earlier, Bananarama, and the second one, did you manage to work out who they were? These little Spice Girls. Not with this one. This is See You Be There, but Wannabe was the number one hit in the US. This one I

That is the Spice Girls, of course, 1996, and Say You'll Be There. We're going to finish slightly earlier today because we want to bring you full coverage of that very important game in Dublin. Kilkenny are taking on Dublin in Parnell Park, and it's a biggie because a win for Dublin would mean that they face Galway in the Leinster final, and then if Offaly won, well, Kilkenny's hurling summer could be over. Now, we hope that will not happen, and we're pretty sure it won't, but we want to put all our weight behind them as they take on Dublin. So we'll be coming straight to that after one more tune, and the one we're going to finish on is David Castle, 10 to 8, which I do hope you will enjoy. Thank you for being with us today, for your texts and for your company. Have a fantastic rest of weekend and get out there and enjoy the sunshine. But from me, Una Ní Bhaldánaigh, slán.

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21: 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It's Dublin and Kilkenny. 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
23: Thank you very much, Martin. You're very welcome to Parallel Park here in North Dublin on a packed afternoon. The sun is shining, it's a warm day, and as you join us, we're just about ready to get the national anthem underway with referee Thomas Walsh and his officials standing in the middle of the park. James Owens of Wexford on the line. Matthew Redmond of Kildare on the sideline official today. Colin MacDonald from County Antrim. Ron Devine in Parallel Park.

0: can't beat that for atmosphere at a hurling match in Dublin. Adrian Ronan, good afternoon. This is D-Day for Dublin, D-Day for Kilkenny. Dublin lose, they're definitely staying in the championship, but if Kilkenny lose here today, they're out of the championship. That's the bottom line.
1: That's the bottom line, Brendan, and straight away Dublin playing with the wind, whatever breeze is here. Dublin are playing with the wind, and there's the midfielder going through the middle, just gone narrowly wide. We did speak to Humphrey earlier and he said if Dublin play with the wind in the first half, he doesn't expect Dublin to win. Dublin won the toss and they played with the wind.
0: They certainly have. They put the ball left and wide. Humphrey Keller not too far from us. Thomas Walsh of Waterford is our match referee. The ball is poked out by Owen Murphy, the Kilkenny keeper. Dublin or Kilkenny playing into the Clontarf end, but Dublin have turned that in the middle of the park and getting plenty of encouragement. Donald Burke and the Fianna man have made three late changes. Out goes Liam Rush, out goes Owen O'Donnell, and out goes Conor Grogan. In comes Conor McHugh, John Bellew and John Hetherington. Kilkenny long range ball from David Blanchfield way downfield. He sends it, but that's gone over the bar. It's over the bar. Blanchfield, the man from Bennisbridge. That's a great score, Ronnie.
1: Great score by Blanchfield. And Brian Hayes has gone back at right half back. He's wearing number 8, but he's sitting in front of TJ. So Dublin trying to play with a sweeper. Brilliant score by Blanchfield from about 90 yards.
0: Short puck out from Eddie Gibbons out to Paddy Smith. Paddy nails it downfield. Dublin have it in the middle of the park. They like a few long range shots, Dublin. But Brian Hayes now, the Kilmacud Crokes man, sends it into space. They're varying it. They're gone right to the far side. This is Conor Burke. Dangerous. He goes from distance. He's dropping in around the house. And Murphy has done well. Oh, and Murphy has done really well there. And Blanchfield goes back and scoops this up. And David Blanchfield just spotted when the breaking ball came. You got to win your breaking balls. He plays it back across field towards Mikey Butler. Mikey plays the short ball to Paddy Deegan. And Paddy comes down the stand side here in Parnell Park. And he's looking downfield and he's gone for the big one. It's gone 80. It's gone 90. It's gone 100. TJ's underneath it. And TJ gets to the first one. And TJ wins it. But Paddy Smith is on his back. And coming across, Mossy comes in around the corner. Mossy Keown. Hand pass back out to the middle of the park. Killian Dyle lets fly. Brilliant play by TJ originally. It was a great ball downfield from Paddy Deegan. It was switched back around. 1-2-3. In goes over the bar. That's a great score.
1: Great score, but a huge let off, Brendan, because Owen Murphy did brilliantly with a high ball in front of Hetherton. Murphy did brilliantly, but Deegan pulled the two men. But again, Brian Hayes is going back in on top, is playing as a spare man for Dublin. Here's Hetherton
0: looking for his first score, and he gets it. He's the people's favourite, and he comes and gives Mikey Carey a bit of a dunk. But John Hetherton is on the score sheet. Kilkenny lead 2-1 here. David Blanchfield with the first. I didn't write down who got the second one, but it's a great score.
1: Killian Dyle got the second,
0: he certainly did.
1: Paddy Deegan, quick ball
0: Paddy up to the middle of the park. Kilkenny turning and striking. That is Keen Kenny. This is going to be a high scoring game. Kilkenny are off to a flyer. Less than 3 minutes on the clock, 3 points on the board. 3 points Kilkenny, 1 point Dublin. Ronnie, it's a cracker.
1: Yeah, you'd like to start that. Kilkenny have got to attacking the puck out, and again all over the field. They're going for the long ball and obviously causing Dublin a small bit of danger. But here's Dublin again.
0: Conor Loreen, a serious player. Oh, he turns, he strikes, and that's going to be a second wide for Dublin in the opening minutes here. Kilkenny with Owen Murphy in goal. Mikey Butler, Mikey Carey, Ivan Bulger of Greg Namana. Half back line, Blavet Blanchfield, Dara Corcoran, Paddy Deegan. The aforementioned Conor Owen Codio was coming to there. Drives it, comes out looking for, drove it downfield. Coming out for, looking for it was Martin Keown Mossy, but it goes into a right corner for opposition. Dublin will tidy it up. The back pass goes to Eddie Gibbons, their goalkeeper. He sprays it across to the right corner back position. The Clontarf man, Paddy Smith, in the red helmet. He looks downfield, gets a bit of time on the ball. Paddy puts a bit of elevation into this one, gets it runners onto it. It's not a great ball. Keane Kenny is racing back. His first touch is crucial. Was he fouled? Thomas Walsh, the referee, is not inclined to blow for freeze. He lets the game go. There's been a free that time though, Ronnie. He must have been listening to KCLR. He gave it the second time.
1: He's obviously tuned in with the microphone, but Bowen Murphy was lucky because he came off his line and left the spare man. But again, Dublin have, as I said, playing with a little sweeper with Hayes coming back. Brian Hayes sitting in front of the two boys, TJ and Mossy being left inside. I'd like to have Mossy have caught that ball. He had the beatings of McHugh that time. But look, Kilkenny be happy. Good start for Kilkenny. As we know, Brendan, in the last few matches, all those balls have gone wide. We've put three shots on goal and three over the bar.
0: Owen Murphy with the free downfield. 3 points Kilkenny, 1 point Dublin. John Hetherington for Dublin, but for Kilkenny, David Blanchfield, Killian Dyle, Keane Kenny. Dublin tidied up on the half back line. Fergal Whiteley, another Kilmacud Crokes man. They win the free from their own 45. Now, Ronnie, it's the type of a day, it's outside the 40 metre arc for football. On a day like today, all free takers are going to have the range, they're going to have the distance, all they need is accuracy. This will be Dublin's second point, and he's dead straight.
1: He'll go short.
0: David Blanchfield nearly got the hurl onto it. Hetherington runs onto it. Beautiful first touch because he's a huge man, John Hetherington. He's a big man. Mikey sticks with him all the way. Good fullback play, but Hetherington gets the shot away and under pressure. That has to go down as a top class score from the big man. John Hetherington, number 26. He didn't. He wasn't due to start, but we thought he was always going to start. As the second point, Ronnie, 3-2. The Cats lead. 5 minutes played.
1: Mike, he'll be disappointed with that. First of all, David Blanchfield should have blocked the ball from coming through. But Mikey was up on top of him. But that was, you rightly said, Brendan, that will go down as a very good score. Hetherington is causing bother. We need to be careful.
0: Ivan Bulger took the short puck from Owen Murphy. Here's Owen Cody. He opens up a bit of a flight path for himself. Plays it against the ground. Clean pair of heels. Runs into a great hook from behind by Brian Hayes of Kilmacud. But Owen Cody wins it back. That should be a free. He did. Oh, he gives a free out. I don't believe that, Ronnie. I don't believe it. Yeah, he was swarmed. I thought he might. TJ's fuming. Yeah. TJ's absolutely fuming. Now, look at Thomas Walsh is top class at what he does, but he is inclined to let a few things go. Well, to me, that was a Kilkenny free. Well, Dublin get the free.
1: Yeah, from where we were, twice Brian Hayes went in across the hurl and twice across Owen Cody. But I still like Cody's attitude. But again, Dublin will be very happy with that turnover.
0: Eddie Gibbons off to a good start. Long puck out downfield. Hetherington and Carey. This is one duel at the moment here. And there's another free.
1: Yeah, Mikey was holding. Nobody. It was a free. Mikey was holding. Mikey was caught. Look, the high ball in the top of the Dublin full forward line is causing a small bit of bother. Hetherington is a huge man, and as we said, that score he got, and he is dictating, and as I said, Dublin very comfortable under that high ball in top of the square.
0: 5 minutes gone here in Parnell Park. The great Humphrey Kelleher's here beside me. Humphrey, it's electrifying start.
2: It is indeed. The points that Kilkenny have got, Brendan, are under no pressure whatsoever. I'm very, very surprised to see Brian Hayes back marking Owen Cody in the background, and I cannot understand. One of the fastest forwards that Dublin has is in the backs.
0: Unbelievable.
2: Crazy stuff.
0: Crazy stuff. But to have a free in here to level it. Thank you, Humphrey. Humphrey Kelleher, a great Waterford man, of course. Synonymous. He's not from Dungarvan. He's from Abbeyside, by the way, Oisin Langan, if you're listening down there. That's going in and over the bar. All of a sudden, Ronnie, with 6 minutes on the clock, it's 3 points apiece.
1: Yeah, 3 points apiece. Dublin have settled down, as I said, that free that maybe Tyler didn't give. But look, all over the field. Dublin, as I said, Brian Hayes playing as a sweeper and coming back covering the defence. So Dublin and Kilkenny need to be used and utilise the spare man on this side.
0: Donald Buck did take that, didn't he?
1: He did.
0: Yeah, he did. Here come Dublin. They're going to look for the lead for the first time. They've loads of space in the middle of the park. 3 points apiece. Right in the 7th minute. They have a bit of space as the ball is knocked down in over the 65. Kilkenny half of the park. The shot's going to come from Fergal Whiteley. Brilliant block down. And the man who did all the donkey work there was Dara Cork on the Shamrocks Ballyhale. And that's how you got to defend.
1: And that's one of his strong attributes, Donald Cork, or Dara Cork. One of his attributes for Ballyhale. He's a brilliant man to block down. And that was a turnover from Kilkenny. Dublin will be disappointed they didn't turn that into a score.
0: Keane O'Sullivan will take the sideline ball. He's just outside to 45, heading towards the Dunnycarney Church end goal here in Parnell Park. Dublin playing away from the Clontarf end. You spotted something there, Ronnie, but here's the sideline cut. He didn't strike it well. Can he get a stick on it through Harry Shine in defence? But Dublin get the run, and that's a great

0: Three, and here's a free in for TJ, his first of the afternoon, if successful. The man from Shamrocks, Ballyhale, the captain of Kilkenny for 2026, and the ref, he's just waiting for the signal from the referee. I think TJ has a problem with his hurl, has he?
1: Could be broke.
0: I think he's a broken hurl. Yeah, he's a broken hurl. Well, now, if any young fella from Dublin are giving out, but he's entitled to have a new hurl to take the free. You can't take a free with a broken hurl. Let's be sporting about this.
1: Yeah, but look, again, Crummie tends to ref games, and I think he'd be better off watching Harry Shine in this case. But look, there's a lot of positional changes. The big thing is Killian Doyle is not sure whether to go back and cover Brian Hayes, and Ling and the boys have told him stay back and play with his own half back line and let Hayes be dictating, because we're happy to give the two man full forward line in Mossy and TJ Reid plenty of ball, loads of space.
0: Well, there he is, the Kit Og from Shamrocks, Ballyhale, the captain. He's looking for his first score of the afternoon. TJ Reid to put Kilkenny 4 points to 3 up. He's outside the 40 metre arc. It was never in doubt. Dead eye Dick straight over the black spot. It's 1 for TJ. It's 4 for Kilkenny. It's 3 for Dublin. What have you made of the first 9 minutes, Ron?
1: Yeah, well, it's everything it lived up to be. There's plenty of excitement. Great weather, great atmosphere. Dublin going direct in the top of Heatherton.
0: Yeah, good old fashioned hurling. Ball breaks outside the full forward line right down to Keane O'Sullivan. He doesn't miss from there. And O'Sullivan has made it 4 points apiece. The man from Nave Breed, the full forward for Dublin. This game brought to you this afternoon by Lahar Garage on the Waterford Road. Ronnie, good score, but a quick ball downfield, you can't beat it.
1: Yeah, but it is Dublin's tactic now. Because they've started Heatherton, we know that they've gone route one and three of their scores have come.
0: That's surely a free.
1: Surely a free, and Tyler didn't give it to Kilkenny.
0: I'm telling you, he doesn't give frees, this man. Here comes David Blanchfield. Out he comes, knocks it back towards Keane Kenny. He's bottled up there, and that's not a free either.
1: We're not getting him.
0: Kenny supporters are going mad. There'll be a bit of pulling now. There'll be a bit of clashing of the ashen. Mikey is out there. Paddy Deegan went back. Ivan Bulger to Greg, the man of man. Well, tidy it up, and it's a good ball to the middle of the park to Killian Doyle. Doyle is a big man. He's trying to play to Keane Kenny. They've lost possession. Dublin have it back. Long range effort. Connor Donoghue sends it down, and it's gone in and over the bar. Connor Donoghue. There's no O there, but he puts Dublin in front for the first time. No, he doesn't. It's a. That should be 5-5, should it, Ron?
1: No, 5-4, I think you're right.
0: Dublin have it 5-4, yeah. I thought the scoreboard was gone wrong.
1: But again, it was a misplaced pass. No. A mistake out of Kilkenny, that's all.
0: No, listen, you're on analysis. The referee is a good referee, but if it's a free, it's a free. Yeah, that's a long-range effort.
1: That's wide.
0: It's a Mikey Butler.
1: First wide.
0: But there was two controversial challenges on the far side.
1: Well, look, to be fair to Tyler, we know coming up, Brendan, he's going to let it run. He has let it run. We've been the victim of two tackles that we would consider frees, but I wouldn't give out about Tyler just yet.
0: No. Not like it. There's the ball downfield. Paddy Smith, great ball. Conor Loreen from a difficult angle. That is a wide ball. Dublin's
1: third wide
0: of the afternoon. They're testing Kilkenny. Kilkenny've only one wide.
1: Now all our shot puck outs have gone to David Blanch. Route one coming.
0: And he started well. It's a big ball downfield. Paddy Smith hovers like an eagle. Drops it. Or in Dublin they could say a seagull, because there's loads of them. 5-4. The Dubs lead here. 11 minutes on the clock. Downfield it comes. Keane O'Sullivan breaks the tackle. Has a bit of support on his left shoulder. Knocks it back outfield. Ball is centred back across from Brian Hayes. Finding a man in space. The man wide. In space is struck it wide. That was Conor Burke. It's a let off for Kilkenny. And that's the fifth wide for the Dubs this afternoon. Or is it the fourth?
1: Yeah, it's the fourth wide.
0: Fourth wide, yeah.
1: Again, puck out. Our puck out now strategy is we're going long again on top of TJ, but there's 3-2. Shining TJ is under the breaking ball. Here we go.
0: Coney comes onto it, didn't hold on to it. Dublin try tidied up to their corner back. Paddy Dial, the man from Nave Barrogue, outside the 45 metre line. Now it's gone back inside. It's like a rugby scrum at the minute. The ball's still there. It's loose, but Dublin have it. And the big man playing at wing half back is Chris Crummie, the captain from Lucan Sarsfields. Knocks it back to Eddie Gibbons. Kilmacud Croke, goalkeeper. A great ball from Gibbons. Lovely strategy from Dublin. He knew exactly what he was going to do with it. Brian Hayes is onto it. Hayes gets the pick. Tucks at the post. Sends it in. That is a wide ball.
1: Wide ball. Yeah. Marginally.
0: The Dubs wanted in the cat's stone, but it's a wide ball, right?
1: No, it was a wide ball, but it's marginally. If it was a Kilkenny man struck at Brendan, I'd say it'd be over.
0: You surely would. You'd be jumping. 5 points Dublin, 4 points Kilkenny.
1: We're both going route one, and I'm not too sure Dublin are not getting the benefit of it, but we're both going route one into Heatherton and into TJ.
0: Well, here comes Kilkenny to win it in the middle of the field. Killian Doyle looked like he had it. The man from Emeralds didn't hang on to it. Dublin turned it through Conor Burke. He's going to change across the field. Mossy's playing a bit of ground hurling. The Tuller own man has done really, really well. Put Dublin under pressure. Conor Burke goes back. He plays it to the goalkeeper, Eddie Gibbons. He's going to vary. No, he's going to side. It came back down the television tower side. There's a bit of tangling of legs, and the referee has spotted it on that far side. And that's a retaliation.
1: Now, That surely could be a hot ball now.
0: It should be.
1: But Bulger should have went down after the push, but Tyler did see him. Look, if there's a tendency in young Bulger in the last few games, he has a tendency to use that trailing arm, and he was caught, unfortunately. Most backs do it brilliantly. Mikey

0: an expert at it and doesn't get caught. But look, in the context of the game and freeze, that'll go down as a soft one.
1: But there was that retaliation there as well, so realistically it should be thrown in.
0: Yeah, well, bear on the rules it should be, but again, we'll just hold judgment on Tyler just yet.
1: 5 points Dublin, 4 points Kilkenny, 13 minutes gone here, the free for Dublin outside the 40 metre mark. He's got one already. The man from the Fianna on the Moby Road is Donal Burke. He's looking for his second score, and Dublin sixth here as the packed Parnell Park look on a sea of blue on the far side. A great Kilkenny crowd have travelled for this one today, but Burke has made no mistake. He sticks it in, he sticks it over the bar, and he makes it 6 points to four. There's two between them here in the opening half at Parnell Park. You're tuned to Casey Lore, 96 of them, and we're delighted to be tuned by many Kilkenny and Carlow people all over the world. Last we heard on Casey Lore Plus, Carlow were trailing Antrim, but they are already in the Joe McDonough final, and Kilkenny are looking to be in Croke Park on the 6th of June along with them as the ball is sent downfield, and Kilkenny try and move it quickly and swiftly, and they have an Ivan Bulger's onto this one, and the referee's going to have a word
0: for the Kilkenny man, a late tackle.
1: He's caught Tom Phelan there on the far side.
0: He's caught Tom Phelan, and that's the first time that the yellow card for
1: the wing back
0: Donal Connor Burke. But in this opening 15, Brennan, based on possessions and stats, it would seem that Dublin had the possession. They've had five wides, 6 points, so they've settled in the opening 2 minutes.
1: And Kilkenny Ronnie, they've got to bring Tom Phelan into the game as well, because he hit a cracker the last day.
0: Well, he is, but Tom Phelan's not playing his original position.
1: That's right, that's what I'm saying. Got to bring into it.
0: Yeah, he's over on the far side, and you're dead right, so we're not bringing him in. But look, because Hayes is doing so much here, Paddy Deegan ends up being free. So we have a free man. We have to work out who's going to be the free man and what's his role going to be. He's right in front of Ling and the boys, so he needs. Paddy looks like he's the free man.
1: Here's TJ with the free, just on the halfway line. 2 metres inside the Dublin half, 4 in from the sideline. TJ Reid sends it in. Ronnie is confident. TJ is confident. He sticks it in and over the bar. He gets his second. It's a good enough game here. There's one between them. 6 points Dublin, 5 points Kilkenny. 15 minutes on the clock. Don't forget your detail. Menswear man of the match. You know the details by now, and you know the number. But a chance to win a €50 voucher. Ronnie's the t-shirt and the shorts. He got them out the window yesterday. 6 points to Dubs, 5 points Kilkenny. Line ball on the far side. But Ronnie, with this heat and the intensity, like, it can't. You know, we seen Bilbao yesterday, Ulster Friday night, Leinster yesterday. It's impossible to play in heat. But the two teams, this is going to be a tough afternoon.
0: Oh, no, it is a tough afternoon. That's why the hydration has to be correct and right to travel on the bus. Kilkenny were here at 12:15, so look, all those things are factors for sure. But again, Kilkenny just needs to settle a little bit. Dublin, as I said, based on possession, look like their better team so far.
1: Kilkenny going from distance. Kenny didn't strike that as well as he would like, but it might work out very well. Hermosi knocks it back out to Owen Cody onto his left hand side. That's a great score, super score, but it was a great ball over on the far side, Ronnie, and it's a lovely finish in the end from Owen Cody. He's on the mark now, the man with the yellow boots from Shamrocks Ballyhale. Good score.
0: Yeah, and as I said, Brendan, Dublin, they've only made 4 changes since last year, we've made 7, so big changes in the Kilkenny team. High ball, Davis ball, Carey did enough. Well done, Mikey Kempe.
1: He stuck with him.
0: Yeah,
1: I always say it, I'm like a broken record on commentary, stay goal side of your man and he can't do any damage.
0: Yeah, we did very well there. Maybe a little bit lucky.
1: John Heddern has about a foot above Mikey, but he's a big man. But Mikey done well.
0: Here we go.
1: He done
0: again.
1: Really well. David Blanchfield started well in this game. The Bridgeman downfield it goes. Well gathered by Mossy Keown. He had a serious Alliance Hurling League. He needs a serious game today. Mossy looks cross field. Now might have took an extra step there, but he got away with it. Knocks it to half forward. That's a great take. Now can Kilkenny muster up something here? We want him to get into the game. Harry Shine, ball's blocked down. Breaks favourably for Dublin. Little bit of a dunt onto Paddy Smith, but he knocks it back towards Eddie Gibbons, the Dublin keeper. He looks over to the stand side. He plays it short to Brian Hayes, the Kilmacud man. Comes outside the 40 metre mark. Knocks it down to Chris Crummy, the captain. Has a nice first touch. Looks across. Then he has changed his direction. Back out to the stand side. Knocks it back out to the man wearing 10, Fergal Whiteley. Whiteley lets it. Diagonal ball. It's 3 against 3 in here. Dropping it around the house. Can he get a stick on it? They got it tidied up. And Blanchfield is there again. Put his body behind the ball. Lovely pick by Blanchfield. Gets it out of danger area. Down to Killian Dial. Looks across field. Plays it into his centre back. The centre back is Darragh Corcoran. Outside the 45 he goes. Corcoran down to Keane Kenny. Much better. Much more composed with Kilkenny. Kenny goes for the big one. It's hanging up there. It's dropping in around the house. Kilkenny came looking for TJ Reid. He robs it on the keeper. TJ Reid turns back out of trouble as a man behind. It's absolutely top class hurling. And there was people at the start of the year saying this, that and the other. He's still a genius. 7 points Kilkenny, 6 points to Dublin, and I don't care. It's the score of the weekend so far anyway, Ronnie.
0: Yeah, great score. He had no right to win that. The only worry and concern I have there was TJ's on his own, and there was no one within 40 yards. At 39 years of age, he needs a runner on his shoulder.
1: Yeah, put a year on him from what I had. But anyway, put a point on the board. 7 Kilkenny, 6 Dublin. Here they come. They've settled much more, haven't they?
0: Well, they have. The link players have done much margin. But Mossy Keown is winning a lot of direct. ball. Now Cody's coming good as well. Here he is.
1: There's a great ball, and Paddy Deegan kept running in the right half forward position. Paddy lets fly. The man from O'Loughlin's has he got it? Oh, it's a wide ball. However, the idea was very, very, very good. But is that so many wide? That's only their second wide.
0: Yep,
1: let's see what Humphrey thinks. What do you think now, Humphrey?
2: I think Kilkenny are very assured on the ball. They're getting a lot of space. TJ got a marvellous point there because the goalkeeper was way too slow. There's a chance now for Dublin.
1: Yeah, Dublin come down. John Hedderton has won that big ball. He got that ball. There's another ruck for possession on the 20 metre line. It breaks loosely for Dublin. They didn't hang on to it. The first touch just deprived them on that occasion. They have a second bite of the cherry here. Kilkenny are hunting impacts, just not letting get a shot away. Then they knock it back out to the man in space. The man in space is John Bellew from Lucan Sarsfields. And I have to say, the orchestra at that one well, but that's a very well worked score.
2: It was Dublin worked very, very hard for that, whereas Kilkenny are getting the points a lot freer, and that's the difference. But the interplay between the Kilkenny players is fantastic. They are just running off the ball very, very well, and they're getting the scores a lot easier, although it's 7 points each at the moment.
1: The voice of Humphrey Kelleher here on KCLR 96 FM as Kilkenny clear the ball downfield. 7-7 at the moment. Paddy Smith is a good full back. He's done well this time. I'd say he plays a bit of football with Clun Tarf as well. He done well that time. Knocked to the Conor Burke down into the corner. He sends it. It's a wasted ball because Dara Corcoran runs across, plays the short ball out to Keane Kenny. Kenny on the terracing side, look for the turn ball. Can Kenny put under a bit of pressure here? You're going to win no freeze there. It's a present for Dublin. In it goes, and it goes over the bar. It's gone over the bar. The man again, John Bellew, Lucas Sarsfields, his second point of the afternoon, and Dublin are back in front, 8-7. Ronnie, 20 minutes gone. Just a little blip for Kilkenny in defence, but you're going to see a bit of that today.
0: Yeah, no, just Harry's first touch let him down. It's a turnover, well worked score, great point by Bellew. His second point, a little bit of concern because he had too much time. But look again, Dublin are trying to be measured in their approach.
1: Here's the one from distance.
0: Over.
1: Here's the big one from distance. That's an absolute cracker. Absolute belter from the middle of the field, Ronnie. You can't beat that. 9-7. Dublin back in front.
0: Yeah, great score by the man wearing the orange grip on his hurling. Not sure the number, because the orange boots.
1: He's looking to see who's going to be given. The white flag is raised anyway, and he's got it. That's it. I knew it was Brian Hayes. I thought it was, because nine is not there. It's Brian Hayes indeed. It was Brian Hayes of Kilmacud Crokes with the score. Dublin are starting to win a few breaks in that half back line, and Killian Doyle goes looking for it. And they're booting the ball and kicking the ball, and they're doing everything with the ball. Kilkenny just got to be careful the way to tackle the man. This is a long range effort now. This is Conor McHugh from Nafina, but he'll be wagged a finger at him at half time over that one. The Dublin wides are mounting. That is 7 wides for Dublin in the opening half here. We have 20 minutes gone here in Parnell Park. KCLR 96 FM, with thanks to Lahart's Garage on the Waterford Road. Dublin leading Kilkenny in the Leinster Championship. Kilkenny must win or they're out of the Championship. A draw will do Dublin. And the referee. Now, that's my point, Ronnie. Yeah. A few harsh decisions against Kilkenny in the beginning, and that looks a soft enough free for Dublin. And the Kilkenny players are not happy, I have to say.
0: No, in the context of the game and the Tyler Welsh Waterford style of refereeing, that isn't a free. You'd be disappointed. He picked on Cody there, and TJ did brilliantly come back. So, yes, it is soft. You'd be disappointed.
1: Yeah, certainly you'd be disappointed.
0: But our distribution there, again, the only thing, I mean, we tried to measure the ball into TJ. Look, whatever ball you hit the TJ has to land on him. Trying to get into a corner there, they had the spare man. So we have to be very aware of the spare man and what we're doing with the spare man, what we're doing with the Dublin spare man.
1: But I don't need the wind that's causing the problem there, Ronnie. It's not strong enough.
0: It's died a little,
1: would you believe? Yeah,
0: it's died
1: so.
0: A little, you're dead right.
1: There's a long range effort for Donald Burke. He's inside his own 65. He's banged between the 45 and 65. Dublin half of the park. He strikes it with conviction. Donald Burke, and he strikes it with accuracy as well. It's his third free of the opening half. Donald Burke will just come to Humphrey on that one. Adrian reckons Dublin are getting frees a little bit softer than Kilkenny. Kilkenny didn't get some earlier on.
2: Yeah, indeed, but also the wind is a huge factor, Brendan. I said that at the very start before the game came on, but I think the wind is a huge factor. Although Dublin are up 3 points, they need at least another three ahead to be able to get the benefit of the wind, and Kilkenny certainly will use it in the second half.
1: Well, there it is, Michael Dublin, a long range effort, and Humphrey is bang on with what he says. That's proof in the pudding, Humphrey. That's proof.
2: Absolutely. And that's, but they need more. Dublin need about 6 or 7 points ahead to have any chance in the second half.
1: Well, there's a great score coming from Donald Burke, Ronnie.
0: More importantly, TJ's looking for some help below, so that means TJ's in a spot of bother. He doesn't go down easily, so we can't afford to lose TJ.
1: Well, here come Kilkenny. Ball moved down. Owen Cody is into it now. He's out around the middle of the park. He might fancy this from distance. He does it. Yes. He gets that. It's gone over the bar. Yep. That's a cracking score into the wind from Owen Cody. Second point from play. And we Kilkenny have Cody ticking. Kilkenny tick, Ronnie. Yeah. But it is 11 points to 8. There's 3 between them.
0: Yeah, and I did say last week Owen Cody showed a bit of form that we needed, and we do need Owen Cody. But again, it's this long range ball. This is route one for Dublin. We need to be up onto the break now here, Brendan.
1: That's a huge ball. Yeah. John Henderton, Kenford, Mikey Carey. Henry stuck with him. The break is what's crucial, the breaking ball. Henry spoke about it at the under-20s the other night, that you have to win the breaking ball. Blanchfield got a touch on that. He's got another one because Dublin have won and they're breaking through here. The shot came from Keane O'Sullivan.
0: Gives
1: a soft free again, Ronnie.
0: No. Now this getting a small bit worrying because...
1: I thought early on. I mean, Kilkenny were nailed early on. They didn't get the freeze.
0: Well, there was 2 slaps previous to that. Now he's blaming a Kilkenny man for a slap when I thought a Dublin man would.
1: And every time you get a free in a hurling match, now it's a score.
0: No, we need to be careful because, look, they're soft freezing. In the context of the game, and Dublin, as I said, just putting a little bit of daylight between us. Look, TJ's still in bother down here, and that's a concern because we don't need TJ obviously to be in bother, because again his value to this team is unheralded of.
1: Is it his hand or his
0: knee? No,
1: it
0: looks
1: leg,
0: like his knee or his quad. Yeah,
1: his knee.
0: He doesn't look for attention unless there's something wrong, but look, hopefully he'll be okay.
1: 24 minutes on the clock. 3-point lead for the Dubs here in the Leinster Senior Hurling Championship, and now they've got another one. It's a 4-point lead, and it's 4 points from freeze by Donal Burke leading Kilkenny here. And what's that run?
0: One from play, I think.
1: One from play. Three and one from play. Three frees and one from play. 12 points to 8. The Dubs lead.
0: Man over here.
1: Mikey Carey plays it back as far as Owen Murphy. Goes for the short puck out towards Ivan Bulger. The Greg Namanaman back inside the 40 metre mark. Ivan lays it off to Paddy Deegan. Paddy's a runner up the field. The runner was his centre back. Darragh Corcoran moved into a midfield position. Big strong fella. Carries the ball against Spoon style. He's chased all the way. Kilkenny have it back though. And here they go. Keane Kenny. He's onto this one. Back over to the middle. In towards the man wearing 8 from Emeralds. Killian Dyle switches it to the far side. Mikey Butler goes through the middle. Turns out of trouble. Knocks it back to Killian Dyle. Long range effort for Dyle. It's blocked down by Donald Burke. The Dubs are up for this one. But here comes. Oh, he's penalised the first steps. He's penalised the first steps. Ronnie, there's nothing going to Kilkenny's way at the minute. They're getting no decisions whatsoever. And the Dubs lead 12 points to 8.
0: No panic. It was steps for sure. Dublin did sit back. But it's the problem when Kilkenny look up. Brian Hayes is sitting in front of TJ and Mossy. I think we just should go route one. Landed in front of Mossy. We're trying to be too measured. Landed into a man that can catch a ball. Mossy has the beatings of his man. We're trying to land and get it over Brian Hayes. Forget about Brian Hayes. Get it over him and avoid him.
1: There's an unbelievable few scenarios in relation to this match. If Kilkenny were to draw with Dublin and Wexford were to beat Galway, Kilkenny would still end up third owing to their earlier defeat of the Tradesmen. But I don't think that's going to happen. I think Galway will win in Wexford, Ronnie. That's what I'd be thinking. But this is going to be go to the wire as Burke takes
0: wide,
1: another long range effort. Now that's a let off,
0: yeah,
1: isn't it?
0: No, we'll take that. That's a let off. Look, the only worry I have concern is we haven't brought in Harry Shine or Tom Field into the game with the style we're trying to play.
1: And here's Paddy Deegan. He's loads of experience. Short ball downfield towards Tom Field, and Tom played it back in field. Killian Dyle looks downfield, looking to get Mossy into the action. Mossy a little bit high for Mossy. He feels he might have been fouled, but you'll have to win your freeze fairly and squarely here because Tyler ain't blowing the whistle. He is. He's not blowing it when some people are expecting it to be blown. Dublin goes short. Paddy Smith flicks it back to the keeper. Eddie Gibbons. TJ went to close him down. Gibbons, the Dublin keeper, heads it down the terracing side. Right downfield on top of David Purcell, the Kilmacud Crokes man. The man from Shamrock stuck with him, Derek Corcoran. He's turned it. He's done well. Gets the hand pass away to far side. This is Lee Moore. Lee Moore on that far side knocks it downfield, and the ball slips in field, but it was no Kilkenny man in the inside forward line, and Dublin get it out quickly back out towards Chris Crummie. Crummie, he's not going to go for distance. He sends a diagonal ball right across on top of Conor Loreen. Conor Loreen was raging for, so is the full forward Keane O'Sullivan. Ball is gone from Sullivan, gone in. I think he's got that wrong. It's a wide ball. God bless the side, Ronnie.
0: Yeah, no, the worry is Dublin have 9 wides. They have the possession, Brendan, so that means Dublin seem to be the stronger team. But look, they have the wides. We have Mossy's on fire. We're not getting enough ball into him.
1: Owen Cody's after sending him in a lovely ball. He turns, he strikes.
0: No,
1: he just went to the left hand side and wide. 9 wides for Dublin. I think that's only Kilkenny's third.
0: Yeah, you're dead right, Brendan. But again, look, we'd be reasonably happy. 12-8. They have the wind. The wind is not hugely strong, but they do have the wind. But they are hurling the better. Based on the possession, they are hurling better than us.
1: They're looking for a place in the Leinster final. Dublin, they're top of the league. They went to Salt Hill and won it. Mikey Butler. He's got the free out here. And now
0: to be fair to the Dublin,
1: it wasn't malicious. The referee had to blow the whistle as well. Yeah,
0: the sun might be in his eyes.
1: Yeah, and Mikey Butler's a hardy boy. Oh, is he still working on the farms? He is.
0: And again, the Kilkenny guys, as I said, not used to the sun and in this case, when I say the sun was in his eyes, but look,
1: there's plenty of people out in the sun listening to us today, Ronnie.
0: There's a few girls, I think, in Malaga at the minute, and they're listening, tuned in, and I hope they're enjoying the game.
1: Brown as berries.
0: Well, they're not, they're only right, Brendan.
1: The brown is still brown as berries.
0: The brown went out with the tans of the brown.
1: Oh! What's this about?
0: Too close, Tyler. Now, look, this is again, he says he was too close, which I've never seen before, and he's blowing a free against Kilkenny for being too close. Mikey hit a ball to Owen Murphy, who was outside on the 45, which is very unusual.
1: Randy, I'm going to say this. No, they're not getting the rub of the green.
0: No, I know what
1: they're
0: you're going to
1: not
0: say.
1: Not getting the rub of the green at all.
0: No, we're not.
1: We are Galway 5 points. Wexford 3-9.
0: Yeah.
1: Galway 5 points, Wexford 3-9 in Wexford Park. Latest score started at 2 o'clock. What does that mean, Ronnie?
0: It means that we know nothing about hurling.
1: That means we know nothing about hurling. Galway 3-9, Wexford 3-9, Galway 5 points. At the moment,
0: yeah.
1: I'm not doing commentary on that one. They're all looking around. We're doing commentary on this one. 12 points to Dublin, 8 points to Kilkenny. Now to make it 13, it's Donal Burke. Here's Donal Burke with the lift, Donal Burke with the strike, and that's his fifth score of the afternoon here. And it's 13 points to 8. 28 minutes gone in the opening half of a 35 minute half. There'll be plenty of talking points at the end of this first half, Ronnie, but in fairness, no matter what has happened, free wise, whatever, Dublin have been the better team.
0: Yeah, well, I'd like to know what the free count is, Brendan, because as I said, Dublin certainly seem to have got more frees than we have, but look, we can't be worried about the ref. Look, there's a
1: that's
0: few
1: a foul now. That's Keith Kennedy. That's a definite free.
0: Yeah, well,
1: he didn't get it,
0: and we're not getting it here either. Look,
1: oh, Dublin are hunting in packs.
0: Won't have to work twice as hard, Brendan.
1: That's a great block down, and Paddy Doyle has done really well there. Famous name, of course, Paddy Doyle. Paddy's a Nave Baroque man.
0: Look, Dublin have smelled blood before the match. You know, we haven't been hitting them all cylinders. This is a huge opportunity for Dublin, and equally this is a massive game for us to turn into from boys into men, as I said before. And look, we're struggling the last few minutes.
1: Well, here comes
0: Shine,
1: he's onto it. He's got to pull the trigger here. He does, but I think it's wide. It's hit off the side of the post and it's wide. It was a glorious opportunity. It's four wides now. Dublin's victory over Kilkenny in 2013 in the Leinster Championship was their first one since the middle of the Second World War. There's no World War in quite a while, and here we are in the half hour mark in the last round of Leinster. 20-26 in the Dubs lead, 13 points to 8. It's a 5 point game at the moment, and Dublin are playing well. Their interlinking play is fantastic. Donald Burke, he's gone from distance, and that ball is carrying. It's carrying. Oh, what a score! What a score from Donald Burke! He's got two from play. Is that seven altogether?
0: Ah, yes, he's the second from play, maybe. Yes.
1: Seven.
0: Yeah.
1: 7 points out of their 14.
0: Now, these next few minutes are vital. There's Burke again.
1: That's wide.
0: Luckily for us, he took him wide. Luckily. Hey, Brendan, is
1: Kenny going a little bit too quick with that puck out?
0: Possibly, and we've been quick all afternoon, and we need to just consolidate to set still. 6 points is, you know, is in the context of the game and the wind. You know, we need just to be getting another score. We're not getting enough ball into TJ and into Mossy, because I think that the beatings of their men look 2-1 here again.
1: Well, the result down in Wexford at the minute, Randy, that's a little bit shock. A bit of a shock at the minute. No, it's just the game running in the same time as this one, as Kilkenny come forward. Here's Keane Kenny, breaks a line in the middle of the park. He's got to get something here. Kenny, let's fly. That's a great score. Lovely bit of individual play by Keane Kenny, the man from James Stevens. So the man from the village scores in the city, and there's five between them. 14 points to the Dubs, 9 points to Kilkenny. Ronnie, 5 minutes to go in the first half.
0: Yeah, great score. We needed that, Brendan. 9-14, 5 point game. We needed that because we've gone out again the last few minutes.
1: John Heather turning and striking. I think he has it. That's a great score, but he's a great target man, John Hetherington. That's his third point in the first half. It's hard to keep a fella like that quiet, Ronnie, but that's a great score.
0: Yeah, let him be as good as he likes, Brendan, but Mikey needs to get up tighter on him. It's not good enough. He needs to be tighter, and he shouldn't be catching the ball like that.
1: Big ball downfield, breaking ball in favour of Kilkenny to tidy it up. Dublin, Paddy Doyle again knocks it back to Eddie Gibbons, the keeper. Eddie has it on the stick, looks downfield, drives a massive ball right down on top of the half forward line. David Blanchfield is underneath to reach for it. It's going to fall and break towards Mikey Butler. Mikey facing his own goal, turns back, puts the brakes on, gets the hand pass back into David Blanchfield. David looks downfield. What's his option here? He plays a three quarter length ball to the middle. That's a definite push. That's a free. He had to give that
0: time.
1: He took his time, didn't he?
0: He did. He took his time.
1: Keane Kenny was tackled in the air.
0: Yeah, no, but again, Brendan.
1: Sub Ronnie.
0: Yeah, John Donnelly's coming on. So who's going off? We're going for primary possession. Lee Moore was going off. He did get a fierce shot over on the far side, Lee Moore.
1: Yeah, quiet as well, wasn't he?
0: Yeah, but he's got a fierce shot. But we're obviously gone.
1: He's carrying a knock,
0: Donnelly is good in the air and very strong, but we need that because, as I said, Dublin now making changes. Brendan, in the last 15 minutes, Dublin have outscored us 9-2, and that's where our problem is. We've had a very poor last 15 minutes. 9-2, Dublin have outshooted us, and there's where our problem has. But again, this is a vital one, just to keep us hanging in there, because all we've been doing the last 15 minutes is hanging in there.
1: John Donnelly is in for Lee Moore, the free from the halfway line for TJ Reid. He's 25 metres in from the sideline on the far side, down towards the scoreboard, Clontarf end here in a sun-drenched Parnell Park. Here's the lift from TJ. There's the strike from TJ. Can he put Kilkenny onto double figures? It's a wide ball. It would have put them on 10, back to 5, but there's 6 in it. 32 minutes, just 33 played in the first half, with thanks to the Hearts on the Waterford Road. 15-9, Ronnie, 6-point game.
0: Yeah, and I'm a little bit concerned because John Donnelly's gone left half forward and Tom has gone right, and I'd prefer Tom at 12 and John Donnelly at 10 in their catching hands, so I wouldn't be happy with that. I'd prefer to see two of them on the opposite sides. We need to get into the dressing room quick and just get our act
1: short
0: together.
1: Ball out to John Bellew, the Lucan Sarsfields man. Here comes the wing half back, the number 5, Chris Crummy, the captain of Dublin. Short ball again, back in return to John Bellew. That's going to run over the line, Kilkenny line ball. That's a rubber green. You spotted something in defence?
0: Yeah, no, the Kilkenny selector's going mad here again, because Paddy Deegan's man would offer on a solo, would offer a bit of a stroll over beyond. Now this is the difference. Look,
1: John Donnelly won't hang back.
0: No, but Dublin's gander is up.
1: John is getting a few pucks there.
0: He is, and he's getting plenty of it off the ball. No. Now your man played for that. 12. Who's 12 for Dublin?
1: Yeah, he did.
0: Connor Donoghue. He acted the man.
1: He's at John Donnelly since he came on the field.
0: And Tyler should book him. And now he's going to book John Donnelly as well. Yeah. John Donnelly did nothing.
1: Yeah, that's it. I've seen a bit of this in Leitrim from yesterday in the football match.
0: Niall O'Callaghan, look, this now, look, Dublin are smelling. There's a load of little things coming on the sideline. Now watch Derek Lee, he's going up. Look, watch this.
1: Yeah, you can't blame Derek.
0: Derek's going to have a chat with the Dublin manager.
1: Who'd be a manager?
0: And the Lions man, and Derek is right. The Lions man there, look.
1: They're interfering with the Kilkenny players.
0: Ronnie,
1: I've always said it. Derek is entitled to be down there. Niall O'Callaghan is entitled to be down. But there's too many fellas on the line from Dublin, from my liking, down there. It is a free in still to Kilkenny anyway.
0: And it was a yellow card for Donoghue, I think. I didn't see the John Donnelly get a yellow card. Was it just John Donnelly or the Dublin man got the yellow card?
1: Just the Dublin man got it, I think.
0: Just the Dublin man, I think.
1: Ball to the far side. Is it going to be a turning point in the first half here?
0: Now,
1: the breaking ball,
0: Tom Phelan.
1: Tom Phelan shortens the grip on the stick, picks up the pieces. That's a great score. There's only 5 minutes now as we approach half time.
0: Yeah.
1: 15 Dublin, 10 points to Kilkenny, and Tom Phelan is on the score sheet. But Ronnie, I said it earlier, you need to bring Tom into the game.
0: You do, but the other thing we know to do, Brendan, is not be bullied. And at the last few minutes, Dublin are bullying us. We cannot be bullied.
1: And here they come with the ball downfield. David Purcell on his left hand side. He turns,
0: over.
1: He strikes.
0: Oh.
1: I think it's wide.
0: Lucky.
1: It's a wide ball.
0: 11 wides, Dublin, Brendan.
1: 11 wides. Humphrey, is that a bit concerning? 11 wides, Dublin, and only lead by 5?
2: And each of those wides, Brendan, they were scorable, very, very scorable, under no pressure whatsoever.
1: And here's Kilkenny, long range effort.
2: Short, difference short. In the wind there, the ball just dropping
1: down in field. Oh, it's a stop on the goal line. TJ went looking for it. So Cody comes around the corner. It's a let off for Dublin. We come back to Humphrey in a minute at half time. They're playing it out here. 2 minutes of additional time is what we have, Roddy. It flashes up on the electronic scoreboard. Paddy Deegan is underneath this one. Nice stick in from Paddy. Lovely first touch. Paddy gets it away into Keane Kenny is fouled, and now they're starting to win a few frees.
0: And again that's Conor Donoghue. He's back there, but look, just consolidate, Brendan. For the last 15 minutes we have been out hurled, and yet we could go in now if we can. Just 4 points, and just consolidate, slow it down a little bit, because
1: no panic.
0: Dublin have been very good the last 15 minutes. We have to take that and accept
1: but
0: that.
1: They're a fine team.
0: They are, but
1: they're not top of the table, for the good of their health. They're on 7 points. What about that result at Galway? Well, it's not a result in Wexford.
0: No, it's I'm not sure what the permutation is, but it wasn't on the
1: It wasn't in the script. Here's the lift from Owen Murphy. He's come out to the 45 to take this. He put this in around the house. Dangerous ball. TJ's onto it. Breaking ball.
0: Here
1: comes Shine. Harry Shine. Oh, it stopped on the line. A brilliant save by Gibbons. He put the body behind it. It's a 65.
0: Looking enough.
1: A 65. Humphrey Kelleher, we're getting value for money here now.
2: We are indeed, Jack. Kenny, I say, they're just dominant again. I tell you, Paddy Doyle, the cornerback for Dublin, is having a marvellous game. And Paddy Smith on TJ is having a good game. But, you know, tiredness will come in. I fear for Dublin with Keane Kenny, Harry Shine, and Owen Cody, that they're the guys that they must look at for the second half if they have any chance.
1: Well, here's TJ with the 65. Thanks, Humphrey. We're heading towards half time here. It's a 65 to put only 4 between them. Dublin 15 points, Kilkenny 10. Can TJ PJ make it 11 from the 65 into the Clunt half road end goal. A sea of blue behind that goal. The Dubs are here in force. TJ yeah. Reid sends it in, and TJ Reid sticks it over the bar. It's another one for TJ. It's a 65 this time, and all of a sudden, Ronnie, there's only four in it, and that's the half time whistle. Now it'll be interesting to watch the tunnel on the far side.
0: Yeah, now we've won the last 5 minutes, which is great. We're out for 9 points to 2 the last 15 minutes, but in the last 5 minutes before half time, Kilkenny have got 3 points to 1, and that has been a lifesaver, because we've gone in down 4 points when we looked like we could be going in at 6 or 7 points down. So we've been very, very happy with the last. The linesman is trying to run very quickly to the
1: yeah, never a fan of two teams going in at one time.
0: No, but look, Kilkenny will be reasonably happy, as I said, out hurled the last 15 minutes by Dublin, but the last 5 minutes have been kind to us.
1: Last 5 minutes kind to Kilkenny. Ronnie reckons 3 points to 1 in the last few minutes, but Dublin were the better team in the first half, Humphrey. 15-11, but there's only four in it now.
2: Yeah, but I mean, as you said earlier, Brendan's about 11 wides. 4 or 5 of them were from Donal Burke. 3 of them are from Brian Hayes. That should have been really points over the bar. But I'm not sure whether I had an apparition out here earlier in the first half, Brendan, when I saw a bit of ground hurling. I never saw it in Dublin
1: it's
2: before
1: gone scarce.
2: In my life. It's gone very scarce. But on two occasions, a Dublin lad pulled on the ball, and the ball went about 30 or 40 yards.
1: Yeah, the ground
2: and
1: is
2: I think
1: hard.
2: They need to be doing that, because in the tackle, Kilkenny are a lot stronger physically in the tackle, and they will win more than they lose. So if Dublin want to keep that ball moving, if the ball is going into Hedgehog, which is he's having
1: 3 points,
2: but not only that, but he's confident in getting the ball, and Andy Breakton coming up, Keno Sullivan is probably going to get it as well. So there's an awful lot to play for as well. Dublin have a couple of subs that they could bring in, but I think it's going to be a different game in the second half, because as we saw there earlier, the wind is a factor. I can assure you that if King Kenny gets the ball anywhere out near the midfield, it's a point, and the same with TJ and Owen. Owen Cody must be marked by a Dublin player much tighter than he is at the moment, because he's got a lot of space in the first half and he scored points, and he will all day.
1: Second half should be a cracker, Humphrey.
2: Well, 4 points is in it now, but I don't think it's enough. I think there'll only be about 2 or 3 in it in the end, but it mightn't go Dublin's way.
1: Okay, well, thanks for your contribution during the first half, Ronnie. Before we hand back to Martin in the studio, you still live in hope, Ron?
0: Yeah, no, look, as I said, the story of the game was that, of course, Dublin dictated, and particularly, as I said, they dictated and bullied us for 15 minutes of the second quarter, and in that period the score outscored us 9 points to 2. Thankfully, in the last 5 minutes just before half time, we got 3 points, made the scoreboard look a little bit tidier and made it look a little bit better. But the free counts, I'd be worried to know what the free count is. The wide count is very clear, 11 wides to Dublin's 5, so Dublin have clearly missed more chances. But Brendan, in all this, we had 2 very good goal chances in the second half, the last few minutes, so we've missed 2 goals. We'd consider those misses for Kilkenny, so 2 goal chances missed for Kilkenny. Another day to go over. Nervy, are we still edgy? Are we still in bother? Yes, we are. But can we hurl better? Yes, we can.
1: Well, here's one for you, Ronnie. If Kilkenny lose, they need Wexford then to do them a favour by beating Galway. If Dublin lose and Galway and Wexford draw, then we'll have 3 teams and 7 points. Scoring difference would decide things. And for Galway, a win against Wexford gets them to 8 points and a place in the decider. A draw would still be enough. If Kilkenny fail to beat Dublin, a defeat could still see them into the final if the Dubs overcome the Cats. There's loads of scenarios, but the moral of the story here is we don't care. Kilkenny have to win.
0: Kilkenny have to win, but you're after just saying that if Wexford win, they're doing us a favour.
1: Yeah.
0: So all of a sudden we're now very keen and interested in watching the Wexford. But I still think, Brendan, it's half time. I still think we'll come out a better team. Dublin have given us plenty. Dublin have had the better possession. Henry or Humphrey has mentioned the wide or the wind and how big a factor it is. If that's the case, then we will have the wind. But I still think we should go direct. It's not old fashioned, it's not set my old ways. Mossy and TJ are doing very well, and we're not hitting enough ball into them in my from what I can see. But look, when the ball breaks, Dublin have got one of the breaks in their full forward line, and that's a little bit of a concern. But again, Kilkenny brought on John Donnelly, the med trained, is not afraid to make changes. But look, we will need some more from our panel, because it is a warm, very warm, serious warm day.
1: The lady that's singing at the moment is from the Caribbean, Rihanna, on the PA system here. Has the song any significance, what we're seeing? We found love in a hopeless place, Ronnie. I don't know.
0: We better find a win in a hopeless place.
1: Well, it's half time here in Parnell Park, Dublin, but thanks to the Hearts, it's 15 points to Dublin. It's 11 points to Kilkenny, and it's half time, and we'll be back with all the second half action in about 10 minutes time, Martin. It is a belter, it's warm, and we're in for one hell of a 35 minutes of hurling. So folks, no matter whether you're in Kilkenny, Carlow, or across the world, wherever you're listening online or on the app, fasten your seatbelts, because Kilkenny have to win to stay in the championship. Back to you in the studio, Martin.
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4: Thanks, Brendan. We'll be back over with them shortly. I hate to use the phrase doing us a favour. It has to be done on the pitch. I had a good friend who was, it would actually affect his blood pressure. He said, you go out there to win, you go out there to do your best, and you keep your eyes off everything except the ball or the game in front of you. However, the second half coming up, and thanks to Brendan and Ronnie and to Humphrey, of course, for that. Just to bring you up to speed, while it wasn't absolutely essential for a win, the final score, excuse me, in the match in the Joe McDonagh, which has been on KCLR Plus. Final score was Antrim 326, Carlow 115. And we'll have a report on that a little later on, if all goes according to plan. And don't forget, full time tomorrow evening at 7 o'clock. We'll have a wrap up of analysis, post match, and things we can't get to this afternoon. We'll be back. Well, I tell you what, before we go to the break, let's do this.
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4: 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That'll get us on WhatsApp. It'll get us on text and Detail Menswear. Thanks as always to them. They're in High Street in Kilkenny. They are in Potato Market Carlow, and they are the Man of the Match sponsor here on KCLR. As I say, quick break, and there's a lot happening in the Premiership. I know we know who won out, but there's still some permutations. And we'll have a few of those when we come back.
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7: 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That's Between Towns and Villages, presented by Brian Redmond, this Wednesday evening from 7 to 9pm, only on KCLR.
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4: You're welcome back. We'll be going over to the second half of the Leinster Championship. Dublin ahead against Kilkenny in Parnell Park. Adrian Ronan and Brendan Hennessy on commentary for you. Plenty to talk about, win, lose or draw, and quite a few comments coming in. Yeah, it's been a very interesting first half, and also as a fan of ground hurling, I'm delighted that the weather is good enough that the players can take advantage of it. But look, we'll see, and I am not holding a flag for either team. I have to be objective on this one. Anyway, we'll be back in about 5 or 6 minutes' time. But just to switch to another code, plenty happening in soccer at the weekend for the Premiership fans. There are plenty of matches still to be done. We have a few for you. One that is, it's of interest, I suppose, to people, is West Ham and Leeds. And here's Guy Swindle's take on it.
14: The maths for West Ham are simple. They have to beat Leeds and hope Everton win at Spurs. Anything else and they're down. The Hammers' home form isn't bad. 1-7, and that was the controversial loss to Arsenal. But Leeds' form is excellent. No on the beach for them after securing top flight safety. And they're unbeaten in 8 coming into this one. A rock solid return to the top flight. They also knocked West Ham out of the FA Cup here on penalties in a dramatic quarter final. But this is all about the home team. Can they and their fans put pressure on Tottenham by scoring early and going on to win? But for both the Hammers and Spurs, it's a case of how did it come to this? It's West Ham Leeds at the London Stadium.
4: Well, match mentioned, Tottenham and Everton. This is Ryan Bramlow.
15: On a day when the nation begs, Tottenham Hotspur step into a heat entirely of their own creation. A day when reputation, resources and history offers no protection at all. There's no place to hide this afternoon. It's the most significant lead match the Spurs have faced in 28 years of Premier League football. While one half of North London polishes a crown, the other stands on the edge of a cliff. For Roberto De Zerbi's men, the equation is brutally simple. 1 point keeps them safe this afternoon, just a draw to avoid their first relegation in nearly half a century. And history says Spurs survive. Only once in the last 15 years has a team started the day safe and finished relegated. But here's the catch. This season, Everton have travelled like a top four side. Only Manchester City and Arsenal have collected more points away on the road. And Moyes' boys are here to spoil. And if they do, and West Ham win, it could be seen as the greatest shock in Premier League history. Spurs host Everton. Kick-off is at 4.
4: Thanks, Ryan. And the man of the moment, I suppose you might as well say, for this weekend, having announced his retirement, which is often a rarity, he's gone of his own choosing. Pep Guardiola has urged a successor at Manchester City to be himself. Well, I suppose as he steps down after a glorious 10 years in charge, has to be said. He'll leave after this afternoon's final Premier League game of the season against Villa, ending one of the most successful managerial reigns in English football history. So, the favourite to take over is Enzo Maresca, sacked as Chelsea manager in January, but he is the current favourite. 20 trophies together at the Etihad Stadium. A hell of a replacement. Tough act to follow, but he insisted that his replacement should not attempt to... Well, I think the winning of the trophies would be something he should carry on, but I think we know the point he's making. Anyway, that match is this afternoon, and Darren Stanage has a preview.
16: The Etihad Stadium bids farewell to Pep Guardiola today after he confirmed he was departing as City manager after 10 years and 20 trophies, including, of course, 6 Premier League titles. Despite winning both domestic cups, the Spaniard will be disappointed he isn't departing as a title winner, but do expect a party atmosphere today, shared indeed by Aston Villa, who clinched the Europa League trophy midweek and a return to the Champions League next season. Both sides will want to finish on a high. City also say goodbye to Bernardo Silva and John Stones, and this result could well have an impact on the Champions League places. If Villa finish 5th, the door opens for a 6th English team in the Champions League at the Etihad, Manchester City and Aston Villa.
4: There we go. Plenty of matches happening throughout the afternoon. We've gone through the few that are kind of, you know, very, very important. Well, they're obviously very important for the teams, but you know what I mean. But there are others, Fulham and Newcastle, and it's Joshua Adudunker giving a preview.
17: Fulham and Newcastle aiming to end the season on a high after a mixed set of results in final weeks of the season. It's unlikely European football will be gracing both next year. However, victory for either could still bring a top 10 finish. There's a possibility also this match may be the final one for Fulham manager Marco Silva. He's yet to renew his contract with the club, which is ending next month. From a sun-kissed Craven Cottage, it's Fulham versus Newcastle coming up.
4: Time to go back to Pernod Park.
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1: Thank you very much, Martin. Welcome back. The two teams out on the field here. Plenty of noise and plenty of excitement. The Dublin leading here 15 points to 11, if you haven't heard. And down in Wexford, Wexford lead Galway by 6 points at half time. Kildare are trailing awfully by 3 points in the other game. But again, Ronnie, I come back to this and I'll reiterate it again.
0: Yep.
1: The moral of the story here, Kilkenny have to win.
0: No, it's very simple. Kilkenny have to win. All the permutations go out the door. Kilkenny get beaten, it doesn't matter what goes on anywhere else. But a draw does make a difference. A draw here, a draw elsewhere. Where does bring it in, but a draw is enough for us to qualify as well, and Dublin. So a draw or a win has to happen. A defeat can't entertain a defeat.
1: If three teams finish on 6 points, it's scoring difference
0: then, yeah.
1: Now, Ron, what are you expecting here? Here we go.
0: Because the
1: fireworks. Kilkenny playing from left to right.
0: Brendan, we don't need to be bullied.
1: They don't need to be bullied. They need to get the first score to settle their account in the second half. The ball is in, the game is on, the second half is up and running. Dublin turn it in the middle of the park. Out comes their captain, Chris Crummy. He's been put under pressure. He goes to ground, and Kilkenny have turned this or have that. The ball is loose on the ground. On the far side, there's a bit of ground hurling. Humphrey mentioned that at half time as well. And this ruck is still developing. These rooks, there wasn't many of them rooks when you were playing, Ronnie, because the minute the ball dropped. Now, which was he given this? It's a free to Dublin. It's a free to Dublin from the half back line from their own 65.
0: We'd be disappointed with that, Brendan, because in the ruck, Del Crummy got your man with the legs.
1: Without a doubt.
0: So I don't think. No,
1: without a doubt.
0: We promised we wouldn't say too much, but we're not getting the rubber to green.
1: Well, you have to call it as you see it.
0: We're not getting it.
1: 15 points to Dublin, 11 points to Kenny. Dublin looking for the first score in the second half. He's been on fire in the first half. Donnellbrook, I haven't done for 7. Ronnie might have a few more.
0: 6, 7, yeah.
1: 2 from play and 5 from freeze, yeah?
0: Yeah.
1: That was it, yeah. That was it. Donnellbrook in the first half. 11 points Kilkenny, 15 points Dublin. 1 minute played in the second half. Here he goes. Donnellbrook, the man from Nafina. Oh, strikes that downfield, and that's it over the bar. He's a fine striker of the ball, Donnellbrook. That's a dream start for Dublin, Ronnie. First score of the second half, thanks to the hearts on the wall of the road.
0: Yeah, no, very good score, but again, a mistimed tackler and under a soft free given away, and that's the worry I have that we share giving away these soft frees that maybe are not frees, but we have to be careful.
1: Thanks very much.
0: This is overcooked, look.
1: This is overcooked indeed, and Killian Dyle falls in the middle of the park, and Kilkenny just trying to deprive Dublin for getting up the ball. They've got it up, and here goes the 12. Connor Donoghue, switch it back inside. They have a bit of space. Dublin corner forward pulls the trigger.
0: It's a bad wide
1: from the Kilmacud man, David Purcell. But in fairness, Mikey Butler stuck with him. I have to give him a bit of credit as well. He got goal side.
0: With a short puck out to Mikey Carey, Mikey put Killian Dyle under serious pressure. Killian Dyle didn't need that ball. Now we've gone long.
1: No short puck out this time. Owen Cody was underneath it. Bit of ground hurling. He's onto it, and here he goes. He needs a short, clean pair of heels. Owen Cody still going forward. Makes a bit of space for himself. That's him at his best. He's got it. And that's what Kilkenny need. And that's what Kilkenny have. We're back to a 4-point game. Owen Cody with his third of the afternoon. Ronnie, a bit of individual skill.
0: Now, he did this against Kildare. Hopefully it's the same thing, because against Kildare in the second half, Owen Cody went on fire, and we need him. If Kilkenny to win, we need Owen Cody doing what he does best, taking on his man.
1: 16-12, there's 4 in it. We're only 2 minutes into the second half of a 35 minute game. Here comes the Dublin keeper, Eddie Gibbons, another Kilmacud Crokmans. Big ball. David Blanchfield is underneath it. Eyes for the ball, David. David got a hand on it, got a stick on it. The ball brought back towards Mikey Carey.
0: Yep.
1: He's been fouled, and Tyler is going to give a free to Kilkenny, and the Kilkenny supporters are giving an absolute round of applause. It just goes to think, Ronnie, we're not the only ones thinking way.
0: Well,
1: a free is a free.
0: No, but it's good to see that the Kilkenny public understand that as well and know that as well, that it wasn't just us or our biases. So a free for Kilkenny, and again, settle down again. 16-12, 4 points.
1: Kieran and Mark are on the way back from Bilbao, heading for France to get the boat. They were watching Leinster yesterday. Unfortunately, it wasn't to be for Leo's men, but here comes Mossy Keown from Tullerone. What a handy for Instagram that is. And what a point that is for Mossy. There's three between them. 16-13. There's only 3 minutes in the second half. Mossy is off the mark, Ronnie.
0: Brendan, I've said it numerous times. I'm encouraging Kilkenny to get as much ball as they can into Tija, into Mossy. He's on form. Now, we've gone back to a 6-on-6 inside, and we're putting John Donnelly centre forward. So the team is set up a little bit different. We've put three forwards inside, and Purcell has been taken off for Dublin. But we've put the three. Harry Shine is back in as we're playing on a 6-on-6 now, as opposed to playing 7-on-4.
1: Ronan Hayes is in onto the Dublin team for David Purcell. That's the beauty of, or not the beauty, Ronnie, the horrible thing of hitting the ball wide when you're in pole position. David Blanchfield reached for that. Cody has won the break in the middle of the park, races through, lays it off to Keane Kenny. He's come around the corner, he swung out him, back to Cody, makes a bit of a line through. Killian Dyle runs onto it, crucial, gets the touch, but it's well defended by Dublin and mopped up by the wing half back Conor Burke, and he sends it down towards Keane O'Sullivan. It's Bulger has won it well. Ivan Bulger, good bit of cuteness from the Greg Namana man. He's got to be careful now, he overdone. He should have put the ball down the field. Dublin have turned it, sent it in field. Mikey Carey comes out. Mikey gets a touch, but John Hetherington is onto it. Scored three in the first half. Mikey bottles him up. He's pressing it wide. It goes a little bit too far. And
0: Kilkenny, Mikey did great.
1: He did really well, but John Bulger just wants to get rid of that ball because you can't overexpose.
0: To be fair, he looked around and there was no one there. He did the right thing. We just overplayed it. But look, hey,
1: three in it.
0: Carey did brilliant on a 1-1. Hetherington is a big, strong man, but Carey did brilliant there.
1: And Mikey is well able to play. He's a big strong man indeed. He's a much taller, but Mikey's a fine fella too. Here's the sideline ball from Paddy. It's a great sideline cut from Paddy Deegan. Sends it down to the middle of the park, and that's Gatter. Donnelly has won it.
0: Lovely.
1: He's given him the free.
0: Yeah, but again, it took a split second.
1: It takes him a while to blow that whistle.
0: It does, yeah. No, maybe it's the heat.
1: John Donnelly's won the free. Yeah. TJ's coming. It's all right. This is the Kilkenny supporters now, Ronnie.
0: Yeah.
1: What a game, what an atmosphere, and Dublin deserve huge credit as well. They're on 7 points in this league. Kilkenny are on 5. If Dublin are to lose to Kilkenny, Kilkenny will have them on the head-to-head with the same amount of points. But in saying that, if Galway were to lose in Wexford, Dublin could still be in the Leinster final. That's the bottom line.
0: Winning here.
1: I'll do his win here.
0: Just make it easy for me, please.
1: Here's TJ, 15 metres in from the sideline, on that far side, heading towards the Donny Carney road end of the church. TJ Reid sends it in, and all of a sudden there's only 2 points between the sides. TJ Reid with the free on the far side. Humphrey Kelleher, you prophesied this. Can I have the lotto numbers, please?
2: Well, I tell you now, the wind is a big factor, but Kilkenny have the momentum now. It's going all their way at the moment, and I think it's only a matter of time before they go ahead.
1: John Donnelly, can he put the head? Has he got the legs? No. The idea was good. I have the momentum, Humphrey says, Ronnie. 16 points Dublin, 14 points Kilkenny. The puck out from Eddie Gibbons. He's gone long this time. Little bit of an interference from Mikey Butler, but Killian Dyle goes back, reads it well. Lovely reverse flick. Paddy Deegan has got to it. Bit of ground, Hurley gets him out of trouble. Back to Mikey Butler. Mikey with the short ball down towards Tom Phelan. Tom Phelan with the switch it back in field, but Dublin tidied up and losing his footing, but he's done well. Brian Hayes flicks it back in field. Tough hitting in the middle of the park here.
0: Well done,
1: everything is happening.
0: Well done,
1: everything. Massey, oh, what a game. They're on their feet here. What a game. Munster hurling. Leinster is equally as good when the crowds go to see it.
0: Well, there's a huge amount of passion supporters in front of us, and they joined on as Harry Shine, Mossy and Joan and Kyle Doyle shun their bodies there, and the Kilkenny public are definitely behind this.
1: That's a well executed sideline cut from Conor Donoghue of Dublin. Downfield he goes. Kilkenny on the defensive now, outside the 40 metre mark, trying to roll the stick is Ivan Bulger, the Greg Namanima, but Dublin turn it. Conor Loreen gets the shot in a goal. Whoa. Gets that, sticks it over the bar. Good score by the Kilmacud Crokes man. Oh, if that is his first goal,
0: yeah,
1: he has to do.
0: Points, yeah.
1: 17 points Dublin, yeah. 14 points Kilkenny. There's a puck of a ball between them. Owen Murphy will puck it out. The man from Glenmore looks downfield. It ain't gone short, he's gone long. It's a high dropping ball. Donnelly is underneath it. Up goes John Donnelly, gets the touch.
0: That's it, the break.
1: Here goes the man, Tom Phelan still going through. Phelan back outside. Cody turn, get into cul-de-sac, comes back out field. He's done well. Got the play against the ground. Brilliant hurling.
0: TJ's in the middle.
1: TJ has it. Has a look. That's brilliant hurling. Yes. Absolutely top class stuff. Hold Cody. Ronnie was out on his own there, and TJ nails it. Ronnie, what a game of hurling. 17,
0: yeah, no, 15. We mentioned the influence of Owen Cody. He had no right to win that ball. Did absolutely brilliantly. And here's Mossy again.
1: Mossy Keown has even well. Space, bottled up by 10, who done really well. Fergal Whiteley deserves a bit of credit. Out comes Ronan Hayes, the Kilmacud man. Downfield, he sends it as far as Bonal Burke. He's got 7. He's looking for his 8. Sticks it on the stick. Sends it in.
0: It's a super score.
1: Got it. Oh, he's a super hurler.
0: Super
1: he's
0: score.
1: He's a super, super hurler. We got a game on now, Humphrey.
2: And DJ, that was a very good point by Donald Burke. But I must say, Owen Corley there, he kept possession, and didn't get the right pass into TJ. TJ put it over the bar with nobody near him.
1: Donald Burke replied. TJ got the score. Here come Kilkenny. It's 18 points to 15. There's still 3 in it. John Donnelly comes on to it. A bit of ground hurling again from Chris Crummy.
0: Well done, Cody.
1: Cody turned it. On comes Tom Phelan. From Conaghy Shamrocks. Back across the middle it comes. Keane Kenny looks in field. He didn't strike that as well as he would have liked. He's looking to get it over towards Harry Shine. Here comes Harry, the man from the borough, feeds it round the corner. Cody looks at the post
0: and
1: gets it.
0: Get over.
1: Sends it in. That's a brilliant strike by Owen Cody. What a game I have here now. 4 points for Owen. 16 for Kilkenny. Dublin lead by 2 to 18 on the board. 44 minutes gone. Ball out to the middle of the park. Dublin don't hold on to it. Kilkenny battle it. Ronnie, you spotted something.
0: No, just since we've went back to 3-on-3, we've hurled a bit better and better. But Owen Cody's influence is massive.
1: Here's Paddy Deegan, wins this one. Knocks it out as far as Dara Corcoran. Corcoran goes right over to the far side, looking for Tom Phelan. Didn't go to Tom, it went to John Donnelly. John goes with a route one ball down to the full forward
0: line.
1: Mossy was fouled there, but the referee didn't spot it. Dublin have a sweeper back to tidy this one up. The sweeper is the man who deserves to be back there. It was number 8, Brian Hayes. Switched it infield towards Conor Burke. Conor Burke with
0: give
1: the short ball.
0: Space.
1: The runner is Brian Hayes. Bit of space left. Left behind him. The man from Emeralds picks it up. Killian Dial. He rushed a blood to the head. He should have scored it. Now we're Dublin over elaborating a little bit.
0: Yeah, they were definitely over elaborating. But again, the contribution of Dial, he's done very well all afternoon. But all he needed there was a small bit of calm, small bit of composure.
1: That's a brilliant block down from John Donnelly. Ball didn't go over the line on the far side.
0: Donnelly's made a big help.
1: He's made a big difference, John Donnelly. Kilkenny have it. Keane Kenny back into the middle of the park. That's Mikey Butler.
0: No one coming.
1: He's upfield. No one coming for Mikey, but he goes with a long ball, 60-70 metres.
0: Two on
1: underneath Mossy. There's two on Mossy Keown. Two inside on him, but the ball was right down on top of him as Dublin come out with it. Fergal Whiteley, Egan Spoonstein. It's getting a bit dewy on the one with the surface. Here comes Keane O'Sullivan, the Nave Breedman, from a difficult angle. Throws it up into the clouds. Ronnie is waving it wide, and it wasn't even gone 2 metres off his stick. Ronnie, you'd see the man on the moon. You're a devil. 18 points to Dublin, 16 points to Kilkenny. 46 minutes gone. Adrian Ronan.
0: Yeah, no, it's the way he stood and the way he was taking the shot from his very outset. It looked as if it was never going over. But again, the work rate of the Kilkenny forwards has increased dramatically.
1: Kilkenny need the next score to put a bit of doubt into Dublin, don't they?
0: We said at half time, a goal is massive in this game.
1: A goal will be massive. Here comes the big man from Emeralds. Killian Dial sends it in.
0: Brilliant score.
1: There's only one in it. Killian Dial has got his second of the afternoon. The man from Urlingford. 18 points Dublin, 17 Kilkenny. Oh, what an atmosphere we have here now in Parnell Park. Ronnie, it's a belter.
0: Yeah, 9,000 squeezed into Parnell Park and one of the warmest days of the year, and we're having a very entertaining game. And here questions comes being asked of us.
1: A high dropping ball from Eddie Gibbons downfield. Paddy Deegan Kemford, it's there. Mikey Carey tried to get a stick on it on the ground, but Dublin come through Keane O'Sullivan from a difficult angle. He sends it in, and I think he's got that.
0: Yeah.
1: That's an absolute cracking score by Keane O'Sullivan. The scores are arriving, and Humphrey was saying about the wind going down. Humphrey, can he got some great scores? Brought it back to him, but that's top class for Keane O'Sullivan.
2: Brendan, this is now down to who wants it badly, who wants it most, who wants to be able to go through to the Leinster final. This is where it's at. This is where heart shows up.
1: Owen Cody is after sending a big ball in around the house, and TJ was reaching for that, but the umpire said it's a wide ball. Ronnie Dublin or Kilkenny?
0: Seven wides, Kilkenny.
1: What are the 4 in the first half, 3 in the second?
0: 5 and 2. 5 and 2, 13 wides Dublin. But again, what an opening 10 minutes we've had.
1: It was 15 points Dublin, 11 points Kilkenny at half time. Now with 47 minutes on the clock, 19 points to 17. Dublin are looking for one from distance. That's a massive strike by Ronan Hayes. It's gone over the bar. It's a strike and a half.
0: Adrian Mullen coming on.
1: Kilmacud Crokes man, and Adrian Mullen is coming in onto the Kilkenny team. Adrian Mullen of Shamrocks Ballyhale. Ronnie, who's coming out?
0: I'm not sure who's coming out.
1: It's hard for them down there because everyone is doing their bit.
0: It could be Shine, but he needs to be careful now. He's coming into a very warm atmosphere and a very high tempo game, so Mullen needs to be careful. Now Dublin have come back into it. As I said, Kilkenny had a very good opening 5 minutes. Dublin have come back into
1: Ryan
0: it.
1: Ryan Hayes gave the ball out to Conor Burke, gives the return ball. Here comes Ornan Hayes again. Here's a goal chance, Dublin. Oh, a brilliant save. A brilliant save by Murphy. Absolutely top class save by Owen Murphy. He's kept Kilkenny in the Leinster Championship, Ronnie. That's a save to work to talk about. What a save.
0: But again, that's Owen Murphy. That's what we expect. But it's a brilliant save. But the worry again is Kilkenny were overrun very deep here. And that shouldn't have happened. That shouldn't have happened. Now, where are they going to put Mullen? Who's going to come off? I'm not too sure. I'd say Harry might be the one to lose out.
1: Dublin are bringing in a change as well. Dublin are bringing in Dara Power from Fingallions out there beside the airport. A great club as well. Fingallions, man, they're a great club for the hurling and the football. Mullen is still waiting to come in onto the field of play. And Dublin are also, yeah, it is Dara Power, it's the only sub to have there. We're waiting for the change to be made. Mullen is 21 and he's back. Dara Power is 21. Dublin will take the 65 and try and go to themselves 3 points in front. 20 points, they are 3 points in front. 20 points Dublin, 17 Kilkenny. Oh. There's the 65, it's 21-17, it's a two-score game now. Donald Burke has got another one, this time it's a 65.
0: Brendan, for all the hurling we've done in the second half, Dublin have answered us. They've matched up to us because we've come out of the traps. As that Shine loses out, Mullen comes on. But Dublin have been very impressive in those 10 minutes as well.
1: Harry Shine is the man that's been replaced by Adrian Mullen.
0: It was a big game for Shane to come back into. He's only back after a year out. But Mullen, as we said, we'll expect a lot out of Mullen. He's gone in the corner. Now we might have a Ballyhale full back later, have we? No, TJ's gone out now, which is interesting. Mossy's gone on and TJ's gone out to the wing.
1: Conor Donoghue is gone and in comes 25. Dara Power from Fingallions. Ball comes across the half back line. Oh, to Kilkenny have lost this ball. This man is causing problems. Ronan Hayes is going looking for a goal. Ronan Hayes goes for the shot. He's going to give a penalty here. Watch. He's going to give a penalty. Guaranteed. I told you. He's going to give a penalty. He had nodding in his mind even before it was made.
0: Yeah.
1: And he was running there. He opened up his hands and he's given a penalty. And I think it's harsh.
0: Well, I'm not sure about the harsh, Brendan, and I agree. But it was overturned, Brendan. That's the problem. It was overturned.

0: penalty has gone to the back of the net, and Kilkenny hurling is on the ropes in the Leinster Championship. Dublin are in the driving seat, 121 to 17 points, 24-17, and Dublin bring in Dermot O'Dooling. His granddad hit the highways and byways. This fella will have to do them today as well. Kilkenny introduce Richie Reid of Shamrock's Ballyhale. The boys in blue rings out across Parallel Park in Donnycarney in North County Dublin. 121 to the Dubs, 17 points to Kilkenny, with thanks to the Hearts on the Waterford Road. What an atmosphere! Who wants Parky Queen? Who wants the Gaelic grounds? We've got Parnell Park, and the Dubs should be proud of themselves as well. They do
1: Richie Reid here.
0: There's a big long ball from Owen Murphy. Downfield it goes, in around the house. Oh, that could have dropped anywhere. It's gone to the right and wide. Just now, off air at half time, Humphrey was telling me, for Dublin hurling to get where it is today, it's taken 26 years to build that team by doing it through the schools.
1: Yeah.
0: And it's proof of the pudding.
1: Well, look, they're in a very strong position now. There's to lose for sure. Kilkenny, as I said, making a sub. Richie Reid is on for Ivan Bulger. This is a massive game now. Tom Feeney has come into it in the second half. We need just to be calm. Take our scores. That's going short again.
0: 20 minutes left. It's got over the bar. That's young Killian Doyle.
1: But he's Tom Feeney
0: has got that one. That's his second. 121 to 18. 24 points to 18. There's six between them, Ronnie. 52 minutes gone. There's still 18 minutes plus out of time.
1: Yeah, plenty of time to come back. But the legs of Dublin is a little bit of a concern. We have a lot of guys maybe struggling with this pace and maybe with this, the heat. But Dublin now, here's Mullen, his first touch.
0: There he comes, Adrian Mullen, down the sideline. That's high. That hurl is high.
1: No, he can't beat four. Look.
0: Can't beat four. He chased them back there. It was a hurl high across his neck, I thought there, but anyway.
1: Dublin are hungry.
0: Paddy Doyle, they're aiming to win a Leinster title. They've got to win this one first and get. They're on 7 points. If they win it, they're nine. They'll be top of the leaderboard here in Leinster hurling. At half time, Wexford were defeating Galway. Galway, however,
1: Lucky enough.
0: Have more points than Kilkenny. Kilkenny have the line ball on the far side. 52 minutes, 53 now. 121 to Dublin. 18 points to Kilkenny. That's a 6-point lead, Ronnie. Kilkenny with the line ball. They need scores.
1: Yeah, we need the next score. We need it quickly. Cody has it. He's
0: got
1: it near the edge of the square.
0: He goes for the difficult one. It's a bit of a Hail Mary. I think he might have that. He's got it. That's a great score. You mustn't panic, and he never panicked on Cody. Cracking score by Cody. 3 in the second half. And Kilkenny are making another change. Timmy Clifford of the Borough is coming in onto the field of play, and Killian Doyle is the man that's going out. Timmy Clifford brings a bit of pace. In fairness to Killian Doyle, he put in one hell of a shift.
1: He did. Well, Doyle was hurled very well. To be fair to him, again, the pace, he got knocked over, but Doyle can be very happy with his contribution. He'd be disappointed to be taken off, but he'd be happy with his contribution.
0: Eddie Gibbons with the puck out for Dublin, the keeper from Kilmacow, down to the half back line. Mikey Butler tip his eye on it. Mikey Carey is out, has a touch on it here towards the sideline, pressing downfield. It's a hefty shoulder, keeps the ball in play, throws it back in field, and Kilkenny run onto this one. Timmy Clifford nearly got there. Now Tom Phelan, oh lovely pick, Tom Phelan. Here go Kilkenny, the counter on their feet. Phelan back in field. That's a high challenge. Advantage shot. They're going to get the free. And now, Ronnie, there has to be a lesson learned in that move. Get the ball, run at Dublin, draw your frees, get yourself back into the match, or else if you're not going to get the free, get the score. But that worked a treat for Kilkenny that time. This puts them on to 20. It ain't over yet. 24-20 if they get this one. 121 to 19.
1: No,
0: 121 to 20 if TJ sticks this.
1: Yeah, certainly not over. We just need to be a small bit composed. We panicked there in those few minutes after half time. We started off very well, got the first 3 points, but then we allowed Dublin to take over. That goal, that penalty killed us. But we're still in the game, very much in the game. It's back to 4 points where it was at half time.
0: TJ Reid with the free. TJ Reid with the score. It's another one for TJ. Sticks it in and over the bar. They're staying in it, Humphrey.
2: Yeah, but Dublin are not doing themselves any favours, Brendan, by trying to play that ball out of defence. They cost 3 points for Kilkenny in a row by trying to play small pass, short passes out of defence. They cannot do that. They have to hit the ball, high ball in, and win that ball in the air like they're going to do now.
0: 121 to Dublin, 20 points to Kilkenny. Here come Dublin, one of their new men in possession at the moment, Dermot O'Dooling. That's gone in. That's a great score. That's a terrific score for Dublin. Adrian Ronan, 122 to 20, and a good show of character as they replayed the score straight away.
1: You have to give Dublin great. They've used the bench, they've brought in subs, and they seem to be getting stronger with their subs. Their panel is very, very strong.
0: And another sub coming in here now.
1: Don Levy's gone on as well there when we were speaking. But again, Kilkenny just need to be. To be a wonder score.
0: Paddy Delevy has gone in. That's a score. That's wide. It's wide. TJ Reid with a wide ball. One.

0: 122 to Dublin, a total of 25 points. 20 points to Kilkenny, 55 minutes gone. Still 15 in normal time remaining. Dublin have withdrawn number... Well, that's Paddy Dunleavy. He's back out. He's back out. Here comes the puck out from Eddie Gibbons. He's been good in the goal, Eddie.
1: 15 minutes, 4 points.
0: Clean sheet. No goals for Kilkenny yet.
1: 15 minutes, 5 points.
0: Long ball downfield.
1: Oh, Darragh, you have to win it. Well,
0: he's done well. Darragh Corcoran done really, really well. Kilkenny turning, work well. Richie Reid is onto it now. Richie down to his brother. Oh, TJ just missed the flight of that, not like him. And then he gets a puck in the back when he's been the ball.
1: Smart, Ali. Fair bit Whiteley. He'd be better off if he hit the ball.
0: Yeah, he gave TJ a bit of a dunt when they went out to get the line ball on that far side. Donald Burke will
1: look,
0: take
1: there,
0: it.
1: There are little things that are starting to go wrong. Now we haven't. Mossy's inside, or is it Owen Cody's inside?
0: That's Mossy.
1: Mossy's inside on his own. We need to get a long ball in this quick. Now, Smith is good. Next few minutes are vital.
0: That's a good sideline ball for Dublin now, but Richie Reid is underneath it.
1: See, the first touch is...
0: I'd say the ball is a kind of moisture on it as well, Ronnie. Yeah, it ain't simple.
1: And the heat as well. Dublin have a spare man. He looks up, he can't. They have to go through the lines for a
0: while.
1: Here
0: come Kilkenny. Down the field it comes. This is Timmy Clifford. Timmy sends it in around the house. Kilkenny come looking for this one. The Havel Mossy is onto it. It's a great bit of cover back defence by Dublin. And onto it came Dara Power, the Fingallions man. And he pulled that as if it was the last slither ever made on this side of the Mississippi. Downfield it comes. Kilkenny are underneath it. Kilkenny get the stick onto it. But Dublin win the break. Brian Hayes, he's had a great game in the middle of the park. He's a super hurler. Lovely turn from Hayes. He's a slight man. He has pace. He has speed. He goes downfield. He has to play the ball. He's dispossessed. And Humphrey was on about that. Dublin are overplaying the ball. Dara Corcoran has it. Knocks it back to Mikey Carey. Out comes Mikey. Looks for the far side, but he's going straight down the middle. Right down on top. Up to Kilkenny attack. It's going to drop towards Mossy Keown. Mossy is out. Paddy Smith's behind him. Mossy and Paddy having a struggle on the ground. Paddy got a touch. Dublin win the break. Dublin trying to clear it through. Dara Power. He's on the ground again.
1: Touch killed him.
0: Nobody is trying to get it up. Nobody can get it up, but up come Dublin and they get it up this time, and out comes the wing halfback Chris Crummy, the captain, down to Conal O'Rean. Crummy kept running. O'Rean fed him back the ball, gets a yard, gets 2 yards, can't catch it again.
1: It's a brilliant
0: block by Corcoran, and it could be a 65.
1: It's a wide ball. Hey, Dublin look to be just getting that smarter and fitter and light on their feet. We have a few men coming back from injury, Adrian Mullen, John Donnelly, that haven't played a lot of game time, TJ at his age, so we just need to be careful. We brought in the speed in Timmy Clifford, but Cody needs to have more help, and I just wonder about our measure. Every time we go to look up, Dublin have a man sitting in the space.
0: Ronnie, this could be one of the most talked about weeks in hurling from last Sunday to this Sunday. Waterford, Tipperary gone out of the Munster Championship, and Kilkenny now hanging on by the skin of their teeth in Leinster. 122 to Dublin, 20 points Kilkenny. There's 12 minutes remaining of normal time. This is crucial for Kilkenny hurling.
1: Yeah,
0: crucial.
1: No, it was massive. We knew before we came up what we're up against. We knew Dublin were going to be good. We were edgy, we were nervous, and Dublin have, there's going to have to be a change. It looks like Dara Corcoran is in bother, or is it Dublin man is in bother? No, it's a Dublin man.
0: Yeah, it's the wing half back. I think it's Crummy,
1: 12
0: is it?
1: Minutes. I'd just be nervous here. Again, it could be Crummy, yeah.
0: Humphrey Kelleher, there's an injury there. We're going to be held up for a minute. One hell of a game. But Dublin are hanging on, but they're still running into the tackle and lost possession that time.
2: Brian Hayes, marvellous run up the middle of the pitch. Nobody in front of him except two cornerbacks came over and blocked him. Chris Crummy was running through there, but again the tenacity of the Kilkenny backs, there was a marvellous hook and the ball went wide. So Dublin are winning possession, but they're not doing the best with it, and I think they need to have a little bit of composure when they have that possession. Young O'Dooling came in there and a marvellous last score he got, great score from play. So they need to get more ball into him. Roland Hayes is doing well under that high ball, but I think it's just a little bit of composure now, that's all that's needed. 10 minutes left, and as I said earlier, whoever wants it the most will win.
0: Humphrey Kelleher, hurling legend we could call Humphrey. He's done a power of work. He's on the hurling development committee as well. Here's a big ball downfield. TJ reached for that. He got it, but he didn't hang on to it. Dublin are going to tidy it up. This fella's done well since his introduction.
1: Yeah.
0: Dara Power, he's brought in to do a job. He's done it with aplomb. He knocks it out to John Heatherton, who's playing a deeper role. That's a moment for Dublin.
1: Carey
0: down to the corner. Mikey Carey's won that. There's very little frees being given because there was no free one there. To Kilkenny, they just got to get that ball out of there. This is Timmy Clifford coming around the corner into the middle of the park. You can't be slow here. Keane Kenny, he was put ball on the rasps. He gets it back. He nearly lost it. Gets out of trouble. Brilliant play by Kenny. Has time. Has space. Has he the point? Kilkenny of old would have stuck that between the sticks.
1: We have a problem, Brendan.
0: There's only one up front.
1: We've only one up front. Where's all our forwards? Kilkenny could hit it to no one. We have one up front. We need some more players to be up front and dictating, I suppose, and giving options. But we don't have them for some reason.
0: 1:22 to Dublin. 20 points Kilkenny. 25-20. It's not insurmountable, Ronnie, but it can be done.
1: But it's a massive 10 minutes for Kilkenny hurling because, as we said, our backs are to the wall, 5 points in it, and Kilkenny don't look like they're composed. We're second to every ball.
0: Adrian Muller got to fight the stick in there. He certainly has. Here's Paddy Deegan. That was half locked down. Mossy was racing for this one, but that's going to go left and wide. That's a silly. They're two Hail Marys now, the last two. And Kilkenny are better than that. Now, you see, we have to remember as well, and in other top class championship players, they're only human as well. The tension starts setting in now. We're on the ropes. How are we going to get out of here?
1: The chain tightens for sure. But whatever chance we have, Brendan, is to suck in towards the goal and at least have two guys inside. We've had no one inside, only one man.
0: 1:22 to Dublin, 20 points to Kilkenny. Another breaking ball favours Dublin. This man is John Hetherington. He's got three great scores in this game. Knocks it downfield. Danger here. Corn Loreen. It's got in. It's gone over the bar. And the Dubs are only up the road from Croke Park, but they're not too far from heading back to Croke Park on the 6th of June, a Saturday evening. It should be packed if they get there. The Joe McDonough final is on that day as well. Carlow will be there. Leash, if they beat London, will be in it as well. But Down could have something to say if Leash away. Here's TJ. He's been held. He's got the free. It's an advantage. Here's the shot coming. He took the advantage. They've got the score. And Keane Kenny sticks it over the bar. Ronnie, it might be crucial. Again, this game is over. There's five between them. 1:23 to Dublin. 21 points Kilkenny. Keane Kenny. Kilkenny haven't got a goal. They could do it one or two now.
1: We could do it a goal, need a goal. But again, I have TJ. TJ won that primary possession. Leave him on the edge of the square where he was at his most dangerous. We pulled him out at his stage of his life, at his stage of his career. But leave him on the edge of the square.
0: Eddie Gibbons has been excellent for Dublin in the goal. That breaking ball favours Dublin again. This fella's causing havoc. Ronan Hayes, big, strong, powerful man. His distribution is poor. Paddy Deegan is onto it. Paddy Deegan plays it right to the far side. This is Adrian Mullen. Adrian Mullen downfield. It's a bad ball because Paddy Smith is coming for it. And Paddy's he held the Kilkenny man's hurl. I don't believe it. That's the trick, the best trick I've ever seen.
1: But Smith did brilliantly. He was fouling Mossy before the ball came in. He did very well. Mossy had the edge on him, but I have to give credit to Paddy Smith, an excellent fullback.
0: Paddy Smith is a top class fullback.
2: He's having the best game in many a year now today. He's getting out in front of that ball. He's confident, but he's also giving a lift to the team, to the Dublin team. But we're losing. The Dublin half forwards are losing too many balls now at this stage. We should be actually, as I say, a little bit of composure, Brendan, and Dublin could be in for a good win.
0: The clock is against Kilkenny at the minute, but there's still loads of time. 1:23 to 21 points. The Dubs lead. A long floated ball down in around the house it goes. Mikey Carey breaks it, but Dublin win that break. Kilkenny keeps him at bay. Steps is going to be a free outer. What's he going to do? Tyler just looks as if he's watching the match and not refereeing it. He didn't give anything. Here come Kilkenny. Here comes on Cody down the stand side. He's 30, he's 65 metres from the goal. He looks at the goal. He lets fly.
1: No.
0: That's a tame effort. It's a tame effort. He had too much time in the end, and it's a bad third wide for Kilkenny.
1: Our decision making is poor, Brendan, in these moments going down the stretch again. Why do we leave TJ inside the edge of the square? I just can't believe why we're just going route one. No one inside, only Mossy.
0: Here come Kilkenny, or Dublin, I should say.
1: Dublin's bench have made a huge difference.
0: Yeah, certainly have. Certainly have. Neil O'Callaghan has done a fantastic job with him here today. Doughy Curtin and Donal McSovereign. Michael O'Doer is on the line with him there as well. And Dublin come from distance. That's a high dropping ball. Paddy Deegan is underneath it. It's hard to see it in the sunshine. John Hetherington came to try and break a chance. That's going to be a free. It should have been a free into Dublin, but it's going to be a point. It's gone wide, I think. Oh, he's got it.
1: He's got it.
0: Was it Hetherington finished it?
1: No, O'Rean again.
0: O'Rean it was.
1: Conlon mentioned O'Rean. That's his third pint of super pint.
0: Conlon O'Rean has stuck it in and stuck it over the bar. Not looking good now, Ronnie.
1: No, we need a goal. We need a big score. It's not points we need now. Stephen Donnelly's coming on. He's to work as a magician or do something, because we're not getting the scores. Mossy's going off. He had a very good first half, but the second half, the heat has caught out him. But look,
0: it doesn't matter.
1: We get a goal. We need a goal, Brendan, aren't you?
0: And it doesn't matter what happens in Wexford, because Galway will still be in the Leinster final. Kilkenny will remain on 5 points if they lose here. So there's another change.
1: Not winning primary possession. Our first touch, we're not winning it.
0: John Donnelly has this one. John Donnelly's done well. Dublin man came crashing into the Kilkenny man that time. Blanchfield sends a bullet down into the full forward line, down to our zone. Cody Paddy Smith is stuck with him, and the ball is left behind, and Dublin will try tidy this one up, and there's intensity in this from the Dubs, and out they come with the ball, but it's one back in the middle. Kilkenny got caught, and he's the play is continuing. 9 times out of 10 you get a free for it, but it hasn't been given here today, as Dublin come forward, and this is Fergal Whiteley downfield. The big tall physical presence of John Hetherington knocks it back around to Whiteley. He can put the icing on the cake, sends it in. Oh, it's a wide.
1: Now
0: it's
1: a wide. He's leaving us in it.
0: 5 minutes left to go in Parnell Park with thanks to the Hearts. 124 to Dublin, 21 Kilkenny. Six points is a big one to try and claw back, Ronnie.
1: It is a big one, but hey, get a goal here, and all of a sudden there's a bit of nervousness. But Dublin, we don't look like we're scoring a goal. We had two chances in the first half, but after the 10 minutes after half time, Dublin have taken over in the last 15 minutes.
0: Richie Reid has done well. Now here come Kilkenny through the middle. That's a great ball to John Donnelly. It's too far, is it?
1: Yep.
0: One across and win it. Dublin are playing like a team possessed. The man in possession is Conor McHugh.
1: And your man made the most of it.
0: And he gets a free out.
1: And if you watch that back and see Richie Reid, that's frustration. That's all it is. Richie made the run. Your man made the most of it. And Dublin now. If Dublin get caught now, Brendan, it'll be a shame, because they are in the pole position, 6 points up, 5 minutes to go. We don't look like we're going to score a goal.
0: I seen them as far back at SETU in the Walsh Cup playing against Carlow, and I said these lads have something, and something would tell me, and I think you fancied them to do well, and Michael was on about them earlier on in the year. Dublin hurling is going well, but their club scene is fantastic. I mean, all Ireland's in the last number of years as well. You know, it's Coolet, Finafina, the whole shebang. Like, it's very healthy in Dublin at the moment.
1: Well, and they were short O'Donnell before they started. Liam Rush didn't make it, and they brought on their five subs at this stage, or four subs, and they've all made a major contribution.
0: Well, here's a long,
1: and their freshness has made a difference.
0: It certainly has. They're leading here by 6 points here in Parnell Park, and he's tidied up by David Blanchfield. Adrian Mullen it was. The red helmet was back last line of defence. Here come Kilkenny. Timmy Clifford comes forward, the man from the Borough. Crossfield, he sends it again. Paddy Smith gets the stick in there. He's been absolutely dynamite for the Dubs this afternoon, and now Dublin mop it up and send it back towards the goal. But Kilkenny again with not many players inside that 20 metre line, and it's going to be nailed downfield by Eddie Gibbons. Dublin are odds on favourites now to hit Croke Park on the 6th of June for the Leinster final, along with Galway. Kilkenny were on the ropes a few minutes ago. They're on the canvas now. They're getting back up, but here come Dublin. Ronan Hayes knocks it back out to Brian Hayes. He centres a brilliant ball in towards Hedrick. It didn't work out. Mikey Carey stuck with him, and Richie Reid will tidy it up and bring it forward for Kilkenny. As Ronnie says, a goal will put a bit of nervousness into them, but it's going to take more than that for Kilkenny. There's the high dropping ball. There hasn't been many of them around today. The break again favours Dublin. Paddy Doyle comes out of it. Paddy Doyle knocks it out to Dara Power. Dara Power wears it out to the Donald Burke. He's been dead eye dick all day. He hits it from Johnny Carney Church, and he lands it. Lands it in Clontarf Castle, and a rare mistake from Owen Murphy. The ball slipped from his hand, and it's out for a 65. But Burke went to blow the candles out there, Ronnie.
1: Yeah, it's as good as the score at this stage of the game. 3 minutes to go, Dublin up by 6 points. And again, look, Brendan, in the second half, the opening 10 minutes, 5 minutes, we had a certain element of that play and possession, but ever since then, the breaking ball, the Dublin backs in particular, six backs, have been wonderful. And in the Hayes is up front, and Hetherington, he's been a brilliant target man, but we just haven't reacted to the breaking ball. And as I said, we're bringing on men that maybe haven't put the mileage in their legs. Mullen has been injured all year, Donnelly, we just didn't have it in the legs when it mattered most, and it's a pity, but that's the way hurling goes.
0: It's looking like Dublin are heading for Croke Park, Humphrey.
2: I can tell you, Brendan, about 3 weeks ago I got a stent put into my heart. I think I need to put another one in now before this game is over.
0: Well,
2: that is a very important point, because that puts 3 scores between Dublin and Kilkenny. So 1 minute left, so I hope they hold out for the sake of Dublin hurling.
0: Well, there we go. Donald Burke, he's been fantastic this afternoon.
2: Absolutely, and Paddy Doyle, as I said at halftime, one of them left, and the backs are playing great at the moment.
0: 7 points up, here come Kilkenny. They're looking for a score. Adrian Mullen is not back too long from injury. Now Kilkenny, very rarely do they go to the Leinster Championship. That's a consolation score. They never go to the Leinster Championship. We've too used to going up to Croke Park on Leinster final day. But Ronnie, if this is to stay the way it is, which is very much looking like it, it has been a bad week for Kilkenny. The minors, the under-20s, and now the seniors. But that can happen. It's only sport. But there's no one can say that they didn't try at their best here today. But Dublin have been fantastic.
1: Dublin have been fantastic. But look, we just didn't get up to the speed of the game in the second half. I just think the legs and the fitness came into it here in some stage, and we just didn't have it. They brought on subs. They had the panel. They had the subs, and unfortunately, we just didn't make it stick. And unfortunately, we had two goal chances before half time, Brendan. Let them be half chances. Let them what they be like. There were two goal chances. We didn't take them. We needed to take the goal chances, but Dublin have been full value. They've been excellent, and in their panel and subs, they've been wonderful.
0: What'll be the added time? It's only 3 minutes. That's hard to believe, Ronnie. Yeah. There's 45 subs after coming on. 125 to 22 points. Dublin lead. Kilkenny go looking for a goal. Ball drops on the ground.
1: Oh, good save.
0: It's a great save. He's been excellent as well. Eddie Gibbons and Humphrey, you put the hands on the head there. But Gibbons has been excellent in the Dublin goal.
2: He has indeed. That was a marvellous save. That was a match winning save. But I'd say it's going to be a huge 3 minutes now for any team, either team. Kenny are not giving up. They still want to this. They will want to win it, and they can see the way, but they have to get goals now at this stage with 3 minutes in it and 6 points in the game.
0: And here's the lob ball that's going to come in around the house. It's dropping in around the house. There it goes. It's tied up by Paddy Smith. Referee watches closely. There's a scrum 2 metres from the goal line. It's a penalty.
1: He's given
0: a penalty to Kilkenny. Yeah. I don't believe it. But they'll have to score it, Ronnie. Yeah. Now, if they score it, there's only 3 points in it.
1: Yeah, well, it's a nervy. It's a hot ball. It's a hot ball.
0: He indicated a penalty.
1: There's the breaking ball. Dublin have it again. Yeah, that's the difference.
0: Oh, there's a bit of ground hurling. It was like a man playing cricket in Lords. The ball hopped in front of the wicket, and he drove it out for a six. Here come Kilkenny. They're coming looking for that goal. Is there time? Oh,
1: our first touch is killing us.
0: Take it out of that.
1: Our first touch is letting us down. Owen made the most of that, maybe.
0: He did. And here come Dublin. That's gone. Spiaud. Right hand side. Owen Murphy will retrieve it. He won't let it out. He doesn't let it out. They'll come and drive it downfield. Ronnie, if there had been a goal there, there's only three in it. Anything could have happened.
1: Well, it's a massive day for Kilkenny to lose it. It's also a massive day for Dublin. What a day for Dublin hurling, but look, for us, it's a really
0: this man has been the difference all week. He's been absolutely brilliant. They've played like a team possessed, and full credit to Neil O'Callaghan. Coming across to John Heatherton, or Dara Power in actual fact. Power sends it downfield. Out comes Mikey Butler. Bit of ground hurling.
1: Look,
0: Paddy
1: Dean
0: comes 3-1, but this man has been excellent. His name is Brian Hayes from Kilmacud-Crox. He dives on the ball like a rugby wing forward, but it didn't work out for him in the end. Kilkenny have lost possession. This fella's been dynamite in the second half. Ronan Hayes, look at this for a turn. Look at this. That deserves to be an match. Absolutely top class. Kilkenny are out of the Leinster Championship. Dublin bring in another sub, Paddy Dunleavy. He was under the blood sub already. This game has been brought to you by the Hearts on the Waterford Road. Don't forget your detail, menswear, man of the match. There's a 50 euro voucher up. Ronnie, when all is said and done, the best team in this contest are heading for Croke Park.
1: Well, that was Ryan Rover stuff. We've been outclassed and outclassed in the second half. We had 5 minutes after the opening 5 minutes, we looked good. But after that, the legs gave, the body held, and the heat got to us. And unfortunately, Dublin just got stronger and better. And everything that Dublin did it with huge skill and huge promise. But look, their attitude has been wonderful.
0: We mustn't forget to beat Limerick in the quarterfinal last year as well.
1: Well, this is a performance that they'll never forget.
0: It is indeed.
1: And we've gone out with a whimper, unfortunately.
0: It certainly
1: it's
0: is.
1: A sad day for Kilkenny.
0: 126 to Dublin, 22 points, Kilkenny.
2: Yeah, I think that's it. Could be, a marvellous day. Many, many years since Dublin have been beaten Kilkenny in Parnell Park, and this could be the day, I think, this marvellous day for Dublin hurling.
0: The last time Dublin beat Kilkenny in the championship was in 2013, and that was the first time since the Second World War. But now, in 2026, on a summer's day in May, the Dubs have put Kilkenny out of the hurling championship. One of their earliest exits in the history of a wonderful Kilkenny hurling destiny. The Dubs have won this one. They've put 126 on the board. Dublin are out. The pitch is invaded. I know Martin will be happy back at studio, but Ronnie, it's heartbreaking for Kilkenny, but there was a bit of writing on the wall. It wasn't an ideal championship as such, and when it comes down to the last game, it's always going to be a battle. Dublin won the battle today, and the best team won in Parnell Park.
1: Yeah, the writing was on the wall earlier in the week when Mickey said he couldn't make the game. He got me the job to come here. He obviously suspected something, that this was going to happen. Look, you can't take from Dublin. I think as much as we we were disappointed, as much as we didn't turn up at different times. We were beaten Docket 10 minutes into the second half. Dublin just won every breaking ball, and they just looked to get lighter, fitter and faster as the game goes on. We were backed into a corner, but our first touch let us down, and then tactically in the second half, I thought moving TJ out didn't contribute to our form. But look, you'd be taken from Dublin. I think Dublin's bench made a massive difference.
0: It did, indeed, it did.
1: Their freshness, their speed, but their bench made a difference. They lost O'Donnell, they lost Rush, and they didn't play Crow, and still they had men to come on. And for me, that's where Dublin, now they have a panel of 23 or 24 players, which they may not have had in the past, but they have a panel now. They're full value, lads. That wasn't a fluke last year,
0: not
1: against Limerick. So now they've come good, and as we said, it's great for Dublin hurling. It's a pity and a sad week for Kilkenny hurling. We're not gone out of the minor, but it's a disappointing week. But if we're being truthful and honest, we've seen this coming in the last couple of weeks.
0: We certainly did. Humphrey, it's a wonderful, wonderful day for Dublin hurling. You of all people know, you did say to me at half time, to some of those players on the field out there, it took 26 years from the schools process to the development process to get them to where they are. They've now got to where they are. They're into a Leinster final. There's nothing won yet, but a remarkable performance today. And I think Adrian has said it, the Dublin bench has been wonderful. They started the game without three starters. The bench worked well, and everybody that was introduced there today, they did their bit. And Kilkenny were second best from 5 minutes into the second half.
2: Well, I must say, great credit to Dublin, great credit to Neil O'Callaghan. I was wondering why he put Brian Hayes back in the half back line as a sweeper in the first half. He mopped up an awful lot of ball in the second half. Paddy Smith, fullback, was a marvellous, marvellous asset to the team today. But I was very surprised that one or two chances that Owen Coney had with the wind, they didn't take them. We talked at halftime about the 11 wides that Dublin had. We thought it might come back to haunt them. But what happened is that the spirit and guts and determination that Dublin showed, especially Roland Hayes, the score of the match was that last point that he got, because he was under severe pressure, but still scored. They have options now. I remember saying to you at the very start, David, the corner forward for Dublin,
0: David Purcell.
2: He's one for the future. I don't know how many points he scored. I think he might have scored 2 or 3 points, but he's the type of guy. Conor Lurien, another new lad coming in. And you saw another young lad with a little bit of pace as well. So the potential is good for Dublin, but there's no point in having moral victories in winning against Kilkenny. This might have been their All-Ireland today, but they can't treat it as that. They must now go on and believe that they've beaten Galway, they have been unbeaten in Leinster. I can't ever remember that happening before.
0: They beat Limerick last year.
2: They beat Limerick and the semi-final, but then lost out to Cork. But I think belief coming in that team, he has a structure, Neil O'Callaghan. He's a very bright, intelligent man. He's a good team behind him, and he does not panic. He is very, very confident in the players that he has. And the players coming through are a very, very good asset to Dublin. And remember, today, Liam Rush was not playing.
0: Yeah, exactly. We said
2: so
0: that.
2: So they're not going to depend on anybody. Everybody contributed today in lots of ways. Paddy Doyle, who I thought he had a marvellous game in the corner back position. And, you know, you look at all the... Donald Burke didn't have his greatest games, but he did score when he was needed for those points. And that marvellous save that Owen Murphy got, that was the best move of the day. And for Owen to save it, if Dublin had got that there, they would have gone easily. But Owen Murphy dropped the ball, which is quite unusual for Owen, which allowed the 70 to go over the bar. So it's a game of a lot of little things happening. And today, I must say, they did fall into place for Dublin. And they, as a result of a great day for Dublin, we, although we're all cultures in Dublin, but we're all hurling coaches and cultures and want hurling for Dublin. And I've heard it saying in a kind of a silly way that hurling needs Dublin.
0: Yes.
2: No, it doesn't. Dublin themselves need to be able to stand up and show what can be done.
0: And Humphrey, what's your take on Kilkenny throughout that? I know Ronnie was saying, and I said it actually, there was a bit of writing on the wall. I mean, didn't win an Offaly team, stepped up to them over the last number of years. They've got to the pace with them. It wasn't a complete Kilkenny performance against them. What's your take on Kilkenny this year's championship?
2: I think Kilkenny will go through transition. Their teams, the guys that are there. TJ, with due respect to him, marvellous free taker, but they have to look on forward now and look for somebody who's going to be the guy who's going to be able to succeed and not depend on TJ all the time. Lee Moore is there, he was taken off, and they have some marvellous players. But I think, you know, St. Kieran's are still winning. they're all Ireland colleges, so they have to look back there to see where the next generation of players are going to come from.
1: Well, that might be our problem, Humphrey. This is where the problem might start. It's nothing against St. Kieran's, but I think it's not telling the true picture. St. Kieran's is an inter-county underage team. It's full of players from all over the county, and it's not a true reflection on Kilkelly Hurling. They're winning in St. Kieran's, but it's not reflecting underage,
0: and also
1: that's a concern.
0: And also players from other counties, right?
1: Yeah, now there's going to be a huge amount of emphasis and a huge amount of talk, and I'm not even enjoying looking at the texts I'm getting at the moment. Like, there's a lot of scurrilous remarks being made on texts I'm getting from
0: people. Well, I just want to remind people now that go on social media this evening, the laws of libel apply. These fellas have given their all, they train four nights a week, they've lost the match.
1: Yeah.
0: That's what it is.
1: I think we
0: the laws of libel apply. People have to be very careful what they put up online and just remind people of that.
1: No, and I think we have to be very careful. Look, it wasn't Kilkenny all year. The minute the Hughie Lawler was gone, this is not making excuses. The minute Hugh Lawler was gone, Billy Ryan, that brought a bit of energy out of the team. Then we lost different players during the year. And if you look at our bench, and if we're being honest over the last few weeks, as much as we tried to speak him up, as much as we tried to stay positive, we knew the right was on the wall. We had a number of people coming back from injury, and Humphrey, you said it there. The one thing that Dublin brought today, which they're often is their downfall, was their pace. Their pace was excellent, but they backed it up today with their skill. People said years ago Dublin have pace, but they don't have skill. But today Dublin backed up their pace with their skill. And in their pace, they brought on the subs that had the pace and had the skill. And for me, that's the difference. The skill levels in Dublin have gone up to the roofs for me. The pace was always there, but the skill levels have gone up.
2: First touch has improved dramatically. When I saw Paddy Doyle coming out and also Paddy Smith coming out, he didn't put his hurley to the ball. He put his hand to the ball. Formerly, they would have actually put the hurley out and be dispossessed. But I think the standard of hurley in Dublin is improving to some degree. But we got beaten in the All-Ireland quarter-final yesterday in minor hurling. We need to come through at underage. There is a good load of players coming through. David Purcell, Conor Ryan, they are the future of the team. But I would say, in great, and I've been a critic of him over the last while, is Ronan Hayes. When he got into stride, he scored a marvellous goal, a point there in the last point, but also laid on a good shot for his brother coming through. So I think, again, they have an awful lot of options on the subs bench. And, you know, Dave Dora Power has come on. Young Al Dooling has come on. So he's not just depending on the one or two, which we always waited for, the one or two players. And if they didn't perform, Dublin didn't perform. We're not dependent on any one or two players now.
1: Yeah, that's the difference, I suppose, in us. We prided ourselves in having a panel and having the subs, and we just didn't have it. We lost those two players. As I said, we're in the habit of repeating ourselves. There's a loss, but it would be disingenuous to take from Dublin's, let whatever is going on in Kilkenny, but it'd be disingenuous. That was a complete performance by Dublin. Humphrey mentioned it there. Some guys played the best hurling that they have in years, and look, that just happened to be their day. We were off form all year, we were struggling all year, we knew that, we were grasping at straws all year, but for those 5 minutes, lads, we hurled so well for the 5 minutes after half time, and every time we got a score, Dublin hit us back, they bounced back, they sucked in all the energy out of us, and we thought we were going to back it. We brought it back to 2 points, I think, after half time, and then bang bang bang, Dublin just came up the field. So I think, while we're very disappointed and while we're very, not embarrassed, but while we're disappointed, you'd have to give Dublin massive, massive credit. They've made strides. Last year everyone said they got that great victory against Limerick, it was a flash in the pan. It's now
0: it's not a flash
1: in the pan. They've backed it up this year with the panel that they had, with the victories they had. Now, as the Humphrey rightly said, let's hope now they can see this. They had, see, in the back of their minds today, lads, Dublin didn't really have to win. They could have still come third. That's why I gave us some hope that I thought we might still have a chance. Dublin hadn't to play, but they brought that ruthlessness into it. And as I mentioned, Brendan, on numerous occasions, Dublin bullied us today, lads.
0: They did.
1: Bullied us.
0: And Humphrey, you mentioned a few minutes ago Ronan Hayes. I thought Brian in the middle of the field, over the 70 minutes plus, I thought he was exceptional. His movement, his passing, his distribution, and his work rate. And I think, I didn't mention it during the match, but the work rate of every one of those Dublin players was second to none. They weren't going home without winning this game today. Would that be fair?
2: This performance by Dublin was not perfect in lots of different ways. Brian Hayes won the first ball in the throw-in. Without anybody near him, hit the ball wide. He hit the ball into Kilkenny forward, who put the ball over the way. There's an awful lot to learn. We haven't got there yet. You know, we are progressing. There's progress being made in Dublin. But this cannot be team that we're now going to be world beaters. We're not. We're now going to be in a Leinster final, and God knows who we play. And
0: Galway,
2: you know,
0: I think.
2: You could go backwards then again, and all the goodness out of that could be taken away. You must work on it consistently over the next year or two.
0: You were a bit worried before the game about the first touch of Dublin, but you thought they were 90%, they're not 99%. But in fairness, I think they're up 95, 96. Where are they today?
2: Today improved, hugely improved. But the options that talked, there was one or two playing out of defence at times when Kilkenny were dominant at maybe after about 10 or 15 minutes. Kilkenny really were dominant, but they didn't capitalise on the opportunities that they had. They came back to, I think, just about 2 points. Kilkenny never led in this game.
1: No, they brought it back to 2 points. But the tactically, lads, we have to also give Dublin great tactical awareness. Ronan Hayes, Brian Hayes went back and sat on, as a right half back all day. Everyone followed their men. Dublin followed all their men all day. Tom Phelan, all the boys, and Harry Stein, they were crowded out. But Hayes stood in a position all day, which worries me, because where was Kilkenny's player, man? But Hayes then cut out all the options going into the boys. At times we went long, and at times it worked. But in the second half, lads, the move of bringing out TJ off the edge of the square seems strange to me. What? It's an awful pity.
0: What? I know, Ronnie, you said there'd be a lot of negativity and a lot of this. I just want to remind people, social media, just be careful, folks. They're individuals, they're working men, they're back in work tomorrow morning, they're families, brothers, sisters. It's only a game. Before social media, we had none of that. The laws of libel apply regards anything in relation to officials, people. You cannot say anything. If a third party reads it, you're liable, and you'll be very careful. Yeah. Ronnie, in saying that, where do Kilkenny go from here?
1: Well, Kilkenny go from here as we go back. Like, look, people are panicking a small bit. We know there's concerns, we know there's issues in Kilkenny, and we're addressing it. But it doesn't just happen overnight.
0: No.
1: We spotted this a couple of years ago. 2015, when we walked out of Dáil-Éireann in Tipperary after losing, we knew there was going to be issues. We knew there was going to be problems. We came back in 19, we've come back years or two later. But since 2000, lads, we've only been out of the Leinster final in 2004,
0: that's right,
1: 2013, and 2007.
0: And people criticise.
1: In 26 years, we've only been out of Leinster final.
0: That's the first statement.
1: So what are we being arrogant about?
0: Exactly.
1: Like, and what are we getting? Like, some counties would think that's a wonderful achievement. So in 25 years, we've only been able to achieve. Now, that's not for 1 minute cutting and avoiding the concerns we have. We have concerns, and we're trying to address them, but they will not be solved overnight. And in the last 3 years or 4 years, they're not going to be solved. And it will take a bit of time. But maybe, now this is an awful statement to make from a Kilkenny man, but maybe that's not the worst thing that's happened today, because maybe this is what we need now to go back to the drawing board, sit down, lads, and say, what are we doing wrong? What do we need? There was an article in the Irish Times today that a lot of Kilkenny people were asked about what was going wrong in Kilkenny. That article might share some of those concerns. We have to address them. There's a lot of good people in Kilkenny, don't get me wrong, and there will be, and we will return. It's just we're down for the minute, but we won't kick it down.
0: They won't go away. No. Humphrey, to wind it up, it's been a great day for Dublin.
2: I'll tell you one thing that I will say. 40 players graced that field today, and every single one of them did their best to perform to the best of their ability.
0: Here, here.
2: And out there to do, and nobody went out to lose. Nobody went out to play badly. And sometimes things go for you, things go against you, but you have to accept they're all human beings, they have lives to live, and they have families to go home to, and there's nobody more disappointed for Kilkenny than the players themselves.
0: Here, here.
2: They know that. So you have to give them respect for what they have done for their county, and will continue to do for their county.
0: We got lots of texts coming in here to 083 306 9696. Just to let you know, one of the texts: Dublin were absolutely fantastic, serious team, brilliant atmosphere, well done Dublin. And by the way, Brendan, Galway came back against Wexford. So Humphrey, you've done a lot for Dublin hurling. I think you said to me you're in Dublin over 50 years, you're on the Hurling Development Committee. This is a big win for the Hurling Development Committee. But Adrian has said the truth here, and a lot of people don't know him as Adrian, you all know him as Ronnie. Kilkenny aren't going away, they will be back.
2: No, and that's what I'm saying. All those players went out there to do their best. Some things work for them, some things go against them, but they did try their best. I have never, and I have been, my first time watching Kilkenny was the 1959 All-Ireland Final, when I was at it. I can tell you, I've been following and watching Kilkenny since all those years ago. That's almost what, 70 years ago, and I've been watching, and I have never ever seen a bad Kilkenny team.
0: No,
2: sometimes they're up, sometimes they're down.
0: Can't win all the time.
2: It's total and utter respect for the players and the people who are working behind the scenes. Big law again, big law Ella Egg on Kilkenny, Erin the Cats.
0: Good man, Humphrey. Listen, pleasure to see you today. I know you're a former work colleague of Adrian as well. I heard you were his manager once upon a time as well. God, Lord, hear us. But anyway,
2: I tried.
0: Thanks.
2: But I tell you what, Adrian Owen is one of the most decent nicest men I've ever met in my life.
0: And he wasn't a bad hurler either, was he?
2: He was doing, once he was told, and once he listened.
0: Humphrey, a pleasure to have you today, and thank you very
1: lovely.
0: Much.
1: Thanks very much, Humphrey.
0: Thanks for the contribution, Humphrey. And next time we're in Parnell Park, make sure you sit beside us again, won't you?
2: As long as Dublin win.
0: Well done, Humphrey. To a man like Humphrey that's given his life to Dublin hurling, Ronnie, this is huge. As a fella says, there's no one dead here. As a match is lost, Kilkenny are out of the championship. Tipper gone last week. You couldn't write it, could you?
1: No, you couldn't write it. Anyone wrote the script. But as I said, look, we're all being honest and fair. We knew there was things weren't wonderful the last few weeks and months, and we were grasping at straws.
0: And this away in the last match as well.
1: This wasn't a massive surprise. But today, we just got caught in the freshness and the legs and the speed and the first touch and the breaking ball. And they're the typical things. We were bet every breaking ball. We lacked energy, we lacked pace, and we didn't just have that freshness coming in off, as I said, off the bench. The lads that we were bringing in, they've been injured a lot all during the year, and we were grasping at straws. And unfortunately, Derek just ran out of players, ran out of ideas. And to be fair, today at Dublin, and we didn't mention this man, Heatherton caused us all sorts of bother in the first half. Mikey got the better of him in the second half. But when Dublin were hanging in there and labouring, Heatherton was causing all sorts of bother. He scored 3 great points in the first half. But I'd say when we look back on it, Heatherton might and possibly made 5 or 6 points on top of that. But look, we go back to the drawing board. As I said, it's a strange comment to make. It mightn't be the worst thing ever happened. We might have to go back and just find out what we've been doing wrong and where we're doing wrong, because we've obviously been doing something wrong in the last couple of weeks, or the last couple of years I should say, and we obviously have to go back and find out what is we're doing wrong, because there is a lot of great people in Kilkenny hurling doing a lot of great work
0: and top class clubs.
1: No, there are, and that's another thing. I mean, as we said, look, it's a disappointing day, that's all we can say. We're not going to jump on the bandwagon now and criticise too many players. It's a disappointing
0: day. And the other thing as well, Ronnie, it's Dublin today, but we have to be fair and say it, while Kilkenny hold the record for the amount of All-Irelands and the amount of Leinster titles and the whole lot, a lot of counties have done great work in the last few years, and they're actually, you know, being more competitive. And I know Kildare got a bit of trimming in Kilkenny, but look where Kildare have come from. And Carlo, you said the last 10 years they're into the Joe Mack. Okay, it's a second level, but at the same time the work that's been going on with small numbers, and people forget Kilkenny's not a massive county either, by the way.
1: No, but Brendan, the big
0: they have tradition.
1: The big issue here is with Kilkenny is we pride ourselves on winning All-Ireland.
0: Yeah.
1: And we are now facing 11 years without winning All-Ireland.
0: Yeah, and not in the Leinster final either.
1: And the question we'll have leaving today is, when are we going to win another one? We now have to put a plan in place for before 2030. And it's very simple for me, because we're talking about winning All-Irelands every year, and we haven't enough of a good management or team plan in place. We now have to plan and aim for 2030, it's 4 years time, to get Kilkenny back on the podium.
0: And now,
1: because at this moment in time, Brendan, we have to be honest, we don't look like we're going to win an All-Ireland before 2030 at this present moment.
0: And the other thing, I'm never a man for writing people off or something like that, but you mentioned TJ today, he's 38, 39 years of age. Derek has come in, it's been difficult for Derek, you know, there's obviously going to be things happening. Does he wish to stay? He's a young man with a young family. He's done his best. It hasn't worked out, you know. These were all huge moments now, aren't they?
1: Yeah, look, there's a lot of questions to be answered now, as I said, and I don't think it's fair to speak about individuals.
0: They're all my cousins from Plunkett's in Cabra. They're Stewie Mullen, former Dublin player down
1: lovely.
0: There.
1: Well, they're rightly entitled to be excited, but in, as we said, I don't think it's fair to mention individuals and talk about TJ. He'll decide what's right.
0: Yes, indeed.
1: And the same with Derek. But for Kilkenny public and Kilkenny people and the Kilkenny supporters, we now have to be realistic here, lads. It's 11 years. When are we going to win an All-Ireland? We're not going to win one bare this moment in time in the next 4 years unless we put a new plan
0: in place.
1: No, we have to, and that's just a fact. That's a massive change in Kilkenny history. Kilkenny have won one every 10 years over the decades, have always won an All-Ireland. Yes, we've gone into a slump, it's unusual, it's unheard of, but it's just a fact at this moment. So look, me included, we're all doing something wrong at some stage. We're all involved in hurling, we all do it and love it and enjoy it, but we're doing something wrong. And as I said, the Dublin team have brought Dublin to a new level. There's more teams now getting the benefit of it, and I'm not going to make excuses and point out the obvious things that we think are wrong. Just maybe, as we said, that's for another conversation for another day. But today, I think we have to give Dublin huge credit,
0: without a doubt,
1: and thank them for a wonderful game. They were wonderful all
0: team.
1: Over. They won every breaking ball. They were first every ball, up over the shoulders, down on the ground, and in. Up in their forwards, they had a lot of exciting players. And again, for me, the bench for Dublin today made a massive difference. Go down through the Kilkenny team and forwards, we didn't get the return from the Kilkenny forwards. Dublin, bar one forward score from play, and then all their subs that came on made major contributions. That was something we prided ourselves in Kilkenny over the years. We always had players to come on and turn the game. Today, and we just ran out of luck.
0: And Adrian, before we do go and wrap it up and hand back to Martin, Dublin haven't lost in this championship. They've won four matches, and they've drawn one out of their five games. games.
1: Yeah.
0: And that's the bottom line. Kilkenny have played five and they have only won two and they've lost three. So, or, well, they drew against Offaly, sorry. And there was one, was a two draws and a defeat today.
1: And we should have been forewarned, all of us, because when they won in Galway last weekend, that was a huge warning. And we didn't heed that warning, all of us, possibly. And I think that was the warning for us all.
0: And to away from home is going to be difficult.
1: To go up to Salt Hill and beat Galway in Salt Hill has to be a serious win, and they backed it up today, and that's the beauty of Dublin Hurling. They've backed it up all this league league. They've backed it up in the championship. We wish them the best of luck now in the championship going forward and representing Kilkenny Hurling. Of course, they have to play Galway in a Leinster final. It'll be a novel Leinster final for the first time in a long time, maybe ever. I'm not trying to think when the last time they played.
0: The Joe Mack is on that too, Ronnie. We hope we were going to
1: be there.
0: We'll be there. We'll be there. But listen, probably Leisure playing London this afternoon. Listen, a pleasure to work alongside you. Just in case Michael sends you a text later on, family commitments from Michael. Ollie is getting married, of course, and preparations in the Walsh household as well. So he didn't know this result. We have to wish Ollie well. And also, we have to be fair, Martin is back at studio. He's in Kilkenny quite a while. He's a great comrade of ours in Casey-Lar.
1: Yes.
0: But he is a Dublin man, and he deserves credit. And our analyst, who's been listening to us right throughout the afternoon, disappointed with Leinster's performance yesterday, the great Mick Quinn of Lansdowne, Leinster, and Ireland Rugby International. Mick has been in tune with us today. Mick's a Dublin man as well. So to our Dublin members of staff in Casey-Lar and part timers and contributors, we've got to say well done.
1: Yeah, no, 100%. We said we're not being disingenuous. It is all about Dublin, but we are working and covering this match for KCLR, so we have to give huge credit to Dublin. And we are, as we said, appreciative. Look, we're beaten by a very good team.
0: Excellent.
1: It'd be a different story if it was just pure luck or a fortuitous goal. It wasn't. We were bet well. We were beaten all over the field, and we can't have any excuses. What we do go is we go back and analyse it over the next few months and see where we went wrong. What were we doing wrong? We're obviously doing something wrong, but we have to find out exactly what are we doing wrong.
0: Well, Kilkenny are out at the Leinster Championship. Dublin have won it. Adrian Ronan, thank you very much. We might get an owl after to that wedding, myself and yourself. We'll be down the back. But Kilkenny are out. We'll get a bit of post-match if we can, and we'll hand back to Martin in the studio. Well done to Dublin. Fine performance from the Dubs this afternoon. It was a cracking game here in Parnell Park, and there's no point to saying anything else, but the best team won here, and Dublin top the table on 9 points. Galway in second, Kilkenny and Offaly then behind, and Wexford and Kildare on the bottom. It's been an enjoyable match to broadcast, but for in relation to the result, it's a great pity that the Cats are gone. 126 to Dublin, 22 points to Kilkenny. From Parnell Park, Brendan Hennessy, Adrian Ronan, Lahart's Garage and Detail Menswear, it's good evening from the warm sunshine of Dublin City.
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23: It's 4 o'clock. Good afternoon. I'm Ellen Butler. Fine Gael's Sean Kine has narrowed the gap in the Galway West by-election. There are now just three candidates left. Emily Keegan has the latest from the Count Centre in Salthill.
24: What was a gap of 2,109 votes at the end of Count 8 has now been reduced to just 325. Sean Kine's major boost came thanks to the distribution of votes from Fianna Fáil's Killian Keane, with the Fine Gael candidate now holding 14,369 votes. Independent Ireland's Noel Thomas received just 797 transfers in Count 9, leaving him on 14,694 and threatening his position at the top of the poll. With the transfers of the now eliminated Mija Nichan of the Social Democrats also more likely to transfer to the government candidate, Sean Kine is looking set to take a seat in the Dáil this evening.
23: The Social Democrats are now the second largest opposition party in the Dáil. Daniel Ennis has become the party's 12th TD after topping the poll in Dublin Central by-election in the early hours of this morning. The party now has two TDs in the constituency along with Gary Gannon and sit ahead of Labour, who have 11 seats in the Dáil. These people in Dublin Central are happy with the result.
0: I voted number one for him purely out of default because I didn't want another Sinn Féin TD in the constituency.
1: I think it's very good because I think we need change. I think the old Fianna Fáil, Fine Gael do need to change their ideas. Overall, yeah, I'm glad for him. I'm glad it's somebody new.
23: America's most senior diplomat has suggested a peace deal with Iran could be announced within hours. Secretary of State Marco Rubio says progress has been made on an outline that could see the Strait of Hormuz reopened. However, there have been reports Tehran is unwilling to give up control of the key shipping route. Ismail Baghaei is a spokesperson for Iran's foreign ministry.
2: Naturally, the issue of the Strait of Hormuz is among the topics discussed, but more important than that is an end to the piracy by America against international navigation.
23: Irish people applying for a green card in the US may have to return home while their case is decided. An adjustment of status will soon be required when a person applies for a green card from within the US. But a memo from the US Citizenship and Immigration Services on Friday said the adjustment will only be granted in extraordinary circumstances. John Foley, a principal lawyer at Foley Law Offices in Boston and an Irish citizen, says the announcement comes as a shock.
3: Well, a bit of a shock, especially for the Irish, because this proposed change in policy would close one of the few immigration options available to the Irish who are already here in the United States. Instead of being interviewed by an immigration officer in the U.S., the individual would be forced to return to Ireland for an interview at the U.S. consulates in Dublin and Belfast.
23: Dublin City Council says the return recycling scheme is creating unintended problems on the streets of the capital. Officials say crews are spending thousands of hours cleaning up rubbish left behind after public bins are searched for bottles and cans. Daniel Pitcher has more.
5: Dublin City Council says people searching bins for bottles and cans under the return deposit scheme cost the city almost €500,000 last year. Officials say bin raiding left rubbish scattered across streets and forced cleaning crews to revisit already cleaned areas. The council says replacing locks on public bins alone costs more than €100,000. While Dublin City Council acknowledged that the recycling scheme has boosted the bottle and can returns nationally, it says the city centre has seen significant operational challenges. Return says it's working with the council on practical solutions to keep streets clean.
23: Finally for now, an Irish director of Kylie Minogue's documentary says he had no idea she was going to reveal her second cancer diagnosis on the series. Michael Hart says he was just as shocked as the viewers when the singer made the announcement, according to the Irish Mail on Sunday. And that's your news update at 4 minutes past four.
25: And in sport, Kilkenny have been knocked out of the Leinster Senior Hurling Championship. Donald Burke's second half goal from a penalty helped Dublin overcome the defending champions by 126 to 22 points at Parnell Park. The defeat ends Kilkenny's season, while Dublin advanced to a provincial final against Galway. Galway recovered from going 13 points behind to beat Wexford by 231 to 320 at Wexford Park. And Offaly are into the All-Ireland quarter-finals. Brian Dignan hit the net as they won by 129 to 15 points at Kildare. Cork will return to the Munster Hurling Final if they avoid defeat to Clare at Porky Queeve this afternoon. Limerick will be seeking a win over Tipperary at the Gaelic Grounds to advance to the provincial decider, and both games are just getting underway. Clare, Cork and Limerick are already assured of places in the All-Ireland Series. Laois's 129 to 19 points win at London has seen them qualify for the final of the Joe McDonagh Cup. They will play their neighbours Carlow in that decider next month. Tyrone have won by 316 to 218 at the Connacht Champions Roscommon in the opening round of the All-Ireland Football Championship. In the Tailteann Cup, Sligo won by 29 points to 312 at Waterford, and Fermanagh were 8-point winners over Wexford. Armagh have been crowned the Ulster Ladies Football Champions for the third year in a row. They've beaten Tyrone by 213 to 115 in that final. Kerry retained their Munster title with a 2-9 to 111 win against Waterford. Tottenham will avoid Premier League relegation on the final day if they can get at least a point at home to Everton. West Ham will need to beat Leeds to have any chance of staying up, but they also have to hope that Spurs lose if they're to stay in the top flight. Pep Guardiola's final game as Manchester City boss is just getting underway at home to Aston Villa. Liverpool are saying goodbye to Mo Salah, who's in their starting lineup for their game against Brentford at Anfield. Bournemouth, who could still qualify for the Champions League this evening, are at Nottingham Forest. Sunderland are taking on Chelsea. Brighton are playing Manchester United. Fulham playing Newcastle. And it's Burnley against Wolves. Bolton have won promotion to the Championship for next season. They've got a 4-1 victory over Stockport County in the League One playoff final. Iran have moved their World Cup training base from the United States to Mexico. The Iranian FA said the switch from Arizona has now been approved by FIFA due to the ongoing conflict in the Middle East. And George Russell will start on pole position for tonight's Canadian Grand Prix after a big battle with his Mercedes teammate Kimi Antonelli. His colleague had to settle for second in qualifying after the pair nearly crashed when Russell claimed victory in yesterday's sprint race. And that's your news and sport. I'm Will O'Callaghan. It's now 6 minutes past four.
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14: You're welcome back here until six. Martin Bridgman with you. And we'll be looking back over sport action over the weekend across the two counties. Obviously, you're aware that Kilkenny are out of the Leinster Championship and Dublin are through to play Galway. Plenty of other action happening just as we speak. It's 7 or 8 minutes into the Cork Clare match, and there's already been, I suppose, what could be called controversy. We don't have VAR, but a goal line ruck is the only way to describe it, led to a throw ball by the referee. So that might be a talking point. So plenty of that happening throughout the afternoon. I'll tell you what we'll do just to take things down a notch. We'll have some music. Tracy Chapman.

0: One of the great songs from an album that came out and absolutely knocked people sideways and still does, oh, coming up to 30 years later. That is Tracy Chapman and Fast Car. Currently coming up to 13 minutes, Corkhead by 3 points, 5-2. Earlier result, Wexford going down to Galway, 231-320. Galway progressed to the final and Offaly qualifying third place, winning out 129-15. And keep you posted across some of the others throughout the afternoon as well, as and when they happen. Now, Carlow's football championship season is over following Naslite's 22-113 defeat to Leitrim in Carrick-on-Shannon. And after the game, the match commentator Brendan Hennessy spoke to Carlow manager Joe Murphy.
1: Joe Murphy, disappointing out of the Tailteann Cup, an early exit and a long summer for Carlow.
2: Yeah, unfortunately that became the case. All right, we weren't good enough today. We were out battled, and especially in the middle section, as Kieran McGeaney calls.

0: The piggery, they were well on top there, and that's where we really struggled. And when you can't get primary possession, you're always chasing the game. And, you know, we probably should have put more on the scoreboard in the first half when we had the elements of a good breeze there. We missed opportunities and probably missed goal opportunities as well. And the way things winded up, we probably needed all of those.
1: Yeah, and they closed out the first half, only a 3-point game, Joe, one score in it, and realistically, probably you'd need a 10-point lead with the wind, and they started off, dream start. I mean, kicked 3 2-pointers in the opening 5 minutes of the second half, and they were off and up and running.
0: Yeah, and the momentum was definitely with them there. The crowd got behind them, and, I think it's probably the best game that Leitrim played maybe all year, because they were fairly efficient in their shooting and that, and they opened us up. We had to come out then and really chase the game, and they just picked us off. So look at it, it's just the nature of the beast. It's hard not to make excuses, and really not, but when you're missing the caliber of guys that we're missing, and in fairness to everyone that took the field today, they showed great determination and great character, but we were just probably maybe bullied a little bit, and that's disappointing. But it wasn't on purpose or anything like that. The guys out there, they gave it all, so you have to be proud of them.
1: 1-4 in the second half was never going to be enough, Joe. I mean, they ended up with 22 points. They'd only 6 on the board at half time. Completely outplayed in the second half. And a few decisions didn't probably go your way when you wanted it to go your way. But I think the referee probably evened that up once or twice. It's nothing to do with the referee. No, it's just that's the way the game went.
0: No, it wasn't. It was all down to the battle in the middle of the field. And we came out second best of it. And there's work in progress. We're still fairly new in this role. Unlike Carlo teams, maybe over the last, probably half a century, we've something to build on. It wasn't all for nothing. If that was the end today and we were going back to Division 4 and starting from square one again, that'd be a difficult place to be, but we're not. We've built some sort of a foundation this year. We achieved, we won 2 trophies and the big one, what we needed to win and that. So, we just have to keep sort of moving forward and keep building and adding to the numbers and adding to the quality that we have there and that. And there's certainly players around the county coming into the Carlow Championship now that we'll be looking at, and hopefully they'll show the same interest as the guys that we have here at the moment.
1: For people that will look in tonight and say, since the Tailteann Cup started, that's probably Carlow's worst results in the Tailteann Cup, but I think what you're telling the people there is work in progress, and Carlow achieved what they wanted to do at the start of the year and winning the Alliance National Football League Division 4. You now are a Division 3 team.
0: Yeah, well, exactly. That was our primary aim, and that's what we went after, and we achieved that. So that has to be credited in the bank for that. We're as disappointed as anyone that has travelled up here today, or people at home that maybe were listening with you, Brendan. But we have to take everything into consideration. Like I said, we're not starting from scratch again. We're a Division 3 team now, and we've big challenges ahead of us, and we're building this, and that's what we're fighting to achieve now is a significant improvement in what we've already started, so that we can be competitive next year.
1: And to sum it all up, Joe, you'd be the first to admit you were probably second best over the 70 minutes today.
0: Yeah, probably in over the 70 minutes, probably over the last 3 games. If you call it the way you want to call it, we've been second best, and that's disappointing.
1: But you were very unlucky the last day. I mean, the width of a post was the difference between winning the match and losing the match.
0: Yeah, but we still shouldn't have put ourselves in that situation that we were chasing as hard as we had to chase. So, look, at the end of the day, we're playing Kildare and Offaly and Laois and Clare next year, and we're not playing Leitrim and Waterford and Antrim. So that in itself is a positive, and in times when difficult like this, that's what we'll hang on to, and we can be proud of ourselves after the end of this year. Maybe not today, maybe not the last day or the day before, but we certainly accomplished what we set out to at the start of the season.
1: Okay, Joe, thanks, appreciate your words with Casey Lar Sport post match here in Leitrim. Commiserations on the defeat and the exit from the Tailteann Cup, but thanks for everything, and always win, lose or draw, you're never afraid to have a word with Casey Lar Sport, and I wish you well going forward with a good panel of lads, and looking forward to Alliance National Football League Division 3.
0: If I could just thank the people that came up today. I mean, they were very vocal and they did everything that could help us over the line, and even, you know, at the end of the match they stayed around and clapped us off. So you mean, that means a lot to us, and it gives us a sort of an impetus for next year now.
1: Well said, John, thanks very much, and see you soon, and enjoy the summer, and we'll see you for the Alliance National Football League Division 3, as I said, and we're looking forward to that. Some big teams in there. Yeah. And John Murphy and Carlo. Thanks, Joe.
2: Now, coming up to 18, 19 minutes, Cork and Clare dispute about what looked like a soft kind of shot, but a little bit of controversy about what was happening in the penalty area. The ref is coming down to make a comment on that. We'll keep you posted on that. It's Cork 8 and Clare 3. But Limerick, after 14 and a half minutes, are 2-6 up against Tipperary. Two clear goals. Darren McCarthy driven over a free before Noel McGrath had to play for the Premier men. But still, Limerick started very strongly, a goal very early on in the match. We'll keep you posted on that across all the codes. When we come back, we will have a quick look at the Donegal-Kerry game and an interview with Jim McGuinness.
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2: Still are two goals of a difference between Tip and Limerick. 18, 19 minutes gone, and it's 2:07. Two goals and 7 points to Limerick, and Tipperary 7 points. 8 points to 4 in favour of Clare. Got a nasty looking clash, but one of the Clare players coming off second best in a tussle. But 22 and a half coming up in 23 minutes. A yellow card for another yellow. Yellow now for a Cork player. And it's the second of the last couple of minutes. Anyway, we'll keep you posted on that. And Tip and Limerick. So, like I say, changing codes completely. A very interesting game last night. A controversial game in many respects, but a clear victory for Kerry in round one of the All-Ireland Football Championships yesterday in Killarney. 221 to 16 points of the final score. Just before half time of the match, there was the great Niall O'Hare used to call a schmozzle. And involving players and managers. Clare have just put over their fifth point from a free, so it's now Cork 8 points to Clare's 5 points. Anyway, after the game, the Donegal manager, Jim McGuinness, was asked quite a bit about that, including by Tommy Rooney. And this is what he had to say.
3: KCLR.
12: Obviously, tough game, sending off a big impact on the game in the second half. You know, when you're a man up, you're in a better position attacking wise, better position defensively. So it had a big, big impact in the game. But listen, we're happy we came down to try and win the game. We wanted to try and, you know, go to the quarter final through the front door. We've got one game now to do that. You know, if we won the next one, we're there. That was the objective. And then, you know, outside of that, like before half time, if you like, we were happy with the performance. You know, they played well, they got their scores. It was a tough game, tough battle. But they used the ball well in the first half, got their scores when they took their scores when they got the opportunities. And so we'll never know how the game would have panned out, you know, if it was 15-15. But we were happy with our performance up to half time. Then obviously, It's a totally different game tactically when you have a man up.
13: Jim, halftime probably could have a lot of what happened obviously in the second half. It was carnage out there. You seemed to be close enough to the incident with Ryan McHugh that led to Mihal Burns' red card.
12: Well, I wasn't close to the incident, but...
13: What did you see or what happened then?
12: I didn't see anything, to be honest with you. I didn't see anything, but listen, it is what it is. You know, there's a strike and he split and people are not happy that once your players get split, people are not going to be happy. That's just the bottom line, you know, so it was dealt with by the referee.
13: Yeah, we also saw Jared Brennan getting a ban for being involved, managing team and obviously GAA being happy with it. Are you worried about...
12: Are you trying to get me a ban, Tommy? Is that what you're saying?
13: I'm not, but we all...
12: Well, what are you saying it for then?
13: Well, it was televised, Jim, on GAA Plus. Like, it's all
12: right
13: here.
12: Okay. So you're...
13: Well, I'm not. I'm asking you.
12: You're flying that kite, are you?
13: No, it's a pretty straightforward question.
12: No, it's not, really.
3: Can we keep it to the...
12: It's not really.
13: It's hard not to talk about it.
12: Well, we are talking about it, like, but you're not talking about the incident. You're talking about the fact that, that out of 50 people, you're finger-pointing me. Is that what you're saying?
13: I'm not finger-pointing, actually.
12: Well, there's 50 people in the pitch there.
13: There's a very clear... rule that Jared Brennan got banned for, and it's minimal interference, which can be next to nothing.
12: Right, okay.
13: And it's obviously quite penal.
12: That's good enough. Well, sure, good. You've done your job, Tommy.
13: You got caught up.
12: You've done your job, fair enough. You've done your job. You've asked the question you wanted to ask.
14: What did Sean Harrison say to yourself and Jack have signed you?
12: Sorry?
14: What did Sean Harrison say to yourself and Jack?
12: He said, nobody in the dugout, I'm going to be fair, and that happened, and we got our boys out of the dugout, Jack got his lads out of the dugout. And I said, are you going to deal with the situation with Ryan McKeown? He says, I am going to deal with that situation. That was it. It's over.
2: Well, there you go. There was Jim McGuinness in, I wouldn't say combative form. Having seen part of the match, I think it's a very, very tricky line that everybody has to tread when something like that happens. But, you know, it doesn't matter if there's... a blood injury at something serious, and you can't expect people to be calm and reasonable at all times. And, you know, it was just one of those things in a match. But, okay, you know, a valid question. And I think Jim McGuinness more than answered it, if that's your opinion. Now, moving on, Donegal, definitely the winners in round one. But just to balance things out, so to speak, Jack O'Connor also spoke to the media. Now, the interview that we played there with Tommy Rooney was taken, and sometimes there can be a lot of background noise and stuff like that. So this was part of a press conference, and this is Jack O'Connor.
3: KCLR.
15: Obviously the second half was a bit of a damn squib. I thought we were still in the game at half time, but if there's one team you don't want to go down a man, it's against Donegal, you know, because of the way they retained the ball and whatever. So I just thought once we went down to 14 in the second half, I thought that was game up, really.
16: What did Sean say to yourself and Jim McGuinness at halftime, Jimmy?
15: He was just on about the mountain men on the sideline there. He was just talking about just having limited people, just the medical on the sideline, along with the coach. And he said, that's all. There's nothing to do with it. I don't think either of us were stuck in the shemazin.
17: Jack, was the tone sort of set before the game? I think a couple of Kerry boys met Michael Murphy before the throw-in, and the referee threw the ball in and let the game go on from there. So that was kind of building across the first half.
15: I didn't see. I was watching the throw-in. I didn't see that, Tommy. Yes.
18: Are you concerned about repercussions from the game? You know, in terms of that half-time shizzle.
15: How do you mean?
18: Will there be sort of evidence that's brought up about any of the players or anybody?
15: Sure, I thought the referee dealt with it. He dished out a couple of cards.
18: That's the end of it then?
15: I have no idea. I wasn't referring the game, right? No idea.
14: Jeff, did you know when you were doing that time that me, I was making that card back out? No.
19: Jack, I know you've spoken, obviously, the 3 weeks' time is kind of where you'll be at full health. I suppose it's going to be a longer road now because of this defeat with an extra game if you are to have an extended run this year.
15: What question are you asking me?
19: In fact, it means an extra game overall.
15: We're just glad to have a game now. We'll have an extra game. I'm not sure what question you're asking me, Jason. Look, at this stage... we're not in a position to be be too precious about what road we go. You know, we'll just do our best. We'll gather the troops next week and we'll train, and we'll try and get a couple of fellas back if we can. Obviously, we're down important bodies at the moment. You know, and even fellas that are coming back are a bit undercooked. So that's where we're at, lads. And no better crowd to exploit that than Donegal, because they are a very fit team and athletic team. And if you have any chinks in your armour, they'll find them.
2: So there's Jack O'Connor in equally kind of, you know, it's hard to pitch that. Like, you heard two sets of questions. I think in the overall scheme of things, you know, there could have been a bit of tension in the room because of that incident, the shemazel, whatever you want to call it, and previous incidents where management have been penalised. So I think both of them were very careful to talk about the game, to talk about their chances, to talk about what happens next. I think that's only reasonable. Sometimes some of the questions can be a bit loaded, and I think both of them in their way dealt with them, if we can put it like that. Okay, currently it is 12 points to Cork and 7 points to Clare after 31 minutes. Limerick 2-9 to Tipperary's 10 points, now an 11th point. So Tipperary's still in control, but an early goal and a goal further in the match seemingly looks as if Limerick are powering ahead. Early days. I don't think anybody can make those judgments yet. We'll keep you posted on those across the afternoon. Another match of interest in soccer is the final game of Pep Guardiola's reign, and they're playing Villa, and they've scored in front of at home in some style. This is Darren Stanage.
20: 1 Manchester City, 1 Aston Villa 0. Antoine Semenyo side-footed the ball into the back of the net. It was a corner from the far side, flicked on by the Villa player, but Semenyo was there to steer the ball home. It's Man City 1, Aston Villa 0.
2: A nice finish, I suppose, whether you like or don't like Pep Guardiola. And I've met people who have a strong feeling, let's put it that way. It's his final game and a very, very impressive pedigree, let's put it that way. And I've heard him being interviewed, and he's talked about taking some time away. I don't think that's a bad thing for somebody at his stage in his career. And pretty much, you know, nothing to prove to anybody. He's taken them from... an impressive haul, I suppose, silverware, whatever way you want to play it. Anyway, 25 minutes before 5 o'clock, you're listening to KCLR Sport. 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
0: The Men's Health Sessions on KCLR, a 12-week series with advice, suggestions and support from local medical experts. This week it's all about developing good habits and stopping the bad ones. We'll be talking about sleep, dental health and smoking.
1: Smoking itself is linked to 12 cancers in the human body. I mean, we all know about cancer of the lung, but cancer of the pharynx, which is your upper gullet, your larynx, which is your upper airway in your neck, your esophagus, which is your going down towards your tummy through which your all your dinner goes, your stomach, the kidney, the oral cavity as well. I've seen ulcers in the roof or the corner of a mouth or the side of a tongue. Invariably, they're among smokers, with one exception I've come across. Cancer of the pancreas, the liver, the prostate, and the colon. They're all more prevalent in

0: among smokers.
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7: Come to the end of the first half. 2 minutes of extra time. Brian Hayes absolutely rammed the ball into the back of the net there about 2 minutes ago. 1:13 now for Cork. 7 points to Clare, as I say, coming up to the end of the first half. Now, unfortunately, around these parts, we seem to have more than our share of defeats. Leinster lost a fifth Champions Cup final in a row yesterday. 41-19 was the final score against Bordeaux and Bilbao. And after the game, Caelan Dorris spoke to Susanna Mullen.
8: KCLR.
9: Caelan, commiserations. How are you feeling after that?
10: Pretty good. I think, yeah, firstly, I want to credit Bordeaux. I mean, they were pretty special in that first half. We've watched them and, yeah, looked into a lot of their attack over the last number of weeks and seen the threats that they have and the danger they can cause. So a big focus was obviously the contact area. I don't think we managed that well enough in the first half, allowed them to get over the game line repeatedly, and with that they've got too much pace and dangerous threats, and they capitalise very well. Some of the kick battles and scraps, and obviously the intercept as well. So they kind of had a few moments where they compounded positives. Proud of the effort of the boys in the second half. I think the message at halftime was a bit of a theme of the season has been finding a way and composure to claw ourselves back in when we've been behind in games throughout the season, and there was obviously a lot of effort to do that in the second half, but too tall a mountain to climb, and full credit to them.
9: Just how big of a factor was the heat? Because it can't be denied that they're a team from the south of France. Obviously they were excellent today, but that must have been really difficult conditions to play in.
10: Yeah, it was tough, and I think when you're absorbing a good bit of pressure in your own half and kind of receiving kicks and trying to chase back, it's hard to get your attack going. So the heat's probably a factor, but there's a lot of things in our control that we could have done much, much better. So, it's not purely down to that by any stretch of imagination.
9: Sorry, I'm looking at my notes here. It's obviously five in a row that you've lost now, and I think some fans are going to be disappointed, angry, as they always are after these kind of big losses, and they're going to be calling for change. What would you kind of say to them, the people who might be asking for those kind of things?
10: Well, I'm proud of I admire the resilience.

0: of the group to get back to this stage. It's an incredibly hard competition to win. We've obviously been knocking on the doors a lot, and I'm sure they're seeing the quality we have, but it's an incredibly hard competition to win, and to be in the latter stages again and again and again and keep coming back each year is, I admire the resilience in the group, and I'm sure we're going to come back again stronger next year.
1: You've obviously got URC to turn your attention to now, and it's still a chance at silverware again, obviously reigning champions. How do you regroup this team from what I'm sure was a disappointing day and turn it into maybe a successful end of the season?
0: Yeah, we've got a pretty special group with a few big figures moving on at the end of the season, so that was obviously an extra motivation to do it for them today. So we're still going to have to stay tight, still celebrate the group that we have. So we'll enjoy each other's company over the next 24 or 48 hours and then turn the page quite quickly into a dangerous threat, which Lions are coming to Dublin next week. So, there'll be a lot of hunger to right a few wrongs next week.
2: Caelan Doris there. Also, Athy's Joey Carberry is returning to Leinster next season, and he's been at Bordeaux in recent years, where he's been part of the squad that has won two championship cups. And here's what he had to say, again, talking to Susanna Mullen.
1: I was just chatting to Leo a couple of minutes ago, and he kind of let it slip that you might be returning to Leinster next season. Is that something you're allowed to talk about?
3: If he's saying it, then yeah, I suppose it is. But I'm not sure if it's confirmed, but looking forward to coming back.
1: It must have been weird out there today then, looking at a team that you might be seeing a return and a future with, but then also obviously you're in Bordeaux colours and you're happy for them.
3: Yeah, no, it is. It's a weird strange one, but having been involved, I suppose, in half the games for Bordeaux, it's great to win with the boys. I'm very disappointed not to be out there today, but it's great to see them go out and do it.
1: When you reflect on your time with them, obviously it's difficult, as you said, not to be out there today, maybe not to have been involved last season, but still be part of the team. Do you look back with happy memories on your time with Bordeaux?
3: Yeah, definitely. It's a great place to come and play. For me, as an experience, it's been eye-opening to how these guys operate and see how just a different way of playing. And obviously, it's a very successful way of playing. So hopefully I can bring some stuff home with me.
1: What kind of things would that be if you, obviously not give away all their secrets, but what are maybe some of the biggest learnings you've taken from your time in France?
3: I just think the way they play is they just play what's in front of them, and they back themselves 100%. They know that if they get the ball against someone one-on-one that they're going to back them. So it's for me, it's refreshing to see and to play with these guys.
1: Jalivert as well, obviously you're in competition with him all the time and you have equally incredible skills, but it must be insane to just train with him, the looseness he brings and the chaos he brings to every training and game.
3: There's a looseness and chaos, but there's also a lot of reason why he does it. Like majority of the time it works out because he's seen it two or three phases before, so for him to see how he plays, and also just the confidence he plays with, for me, it's given me a lot to be like, look, you see something, you try something, you don't worry about what a coach is going to say or give out to you. So it's great to have that, really, and to see it in firsthand.
1: Are you excited to be moved back to Ireland, like on a personal side, family and all of that, but then also on a rugby side?
3: Yeah, definitely. Like, it's obviously great to be away and experience something else, but it's also nice to be coming home.
1: Amazing. Thank you so much. I'm looking forward to seeing you next season.
3: Cheers. Thank you.
2: There you go, Joey Carberry there. Just to bring you up to speed, Limerick 213, Tipperary 14 points. Dermot Burns with a free just at the point of half time. And I'll get an update on the Cork Clare match in a moment. They've just gone. Cork are 113 to 7 points, Clare. Just gone into half time. Keep you posted on that across the afternoon as well, obviously. And plenty of goals happening. Brighton and Manchester United. Manchester United are leading us at the moment. And here's Alan Lewis.
4: Brighton 0, Manchester United 1, and having not registered a shot on goal, the visitors find themselves in front, a corner from the far side. It's that man again, Bruno Fernandes, with the assist, and Patrick Dorgu with the header from close range. That's for Fernandes, that's the assist record in the Premier League. It's Brighton 0, Manchester United 1.
5: Nottingham Forest 1, it's Bournemouth 0, and it's Morgan Gibbs-White with his 15th league goal this season, and Forest definitely deserved it. They were in the ascendancy, they had a free kick, Hutchison flicked it off, and Gibbs-White put in a powerful low drive. It went straight through the wall into the left side of the net. Morgan Gibbs-White was left out of the England squad by Thomas Tuchel. After that, he may wish he could reconsider. Nottingham Forest 1, Bournemouth 0.
2: And Chelsea are down 1-0, and John Middleton is there.
6: And it's the home side who have taken the lead. Trey Hume poking it past Sanchez from just inside the area. Long ball by the goalkeeper, headed on by Luke O'Neill, and Hume kept it simple. It's Chelsea who are struggling with the home side crowd, making mistakes, allowing Sunderland to dominate. It is Sunderland 1, Chelsea 0.
2: Well, there we go. Something for everybody, as they say. We'll keep you posted across the afternoon. Of course, the Leeds match, I think, is the Leeds and Spurs matches are both deciders in terms of places and positions. Arsenal, obviously, ahead. Celtic have completed the double. And Man City, when we last heard, were one up on Pep Guardiola's final game. We'll keep you posted as the scores come in. In the meantime, we'll take some music. I think we'll go with something from Niall Horan.

0: Slow Hands from Niall Horan. And bear with me for one second. You know the way there's been lots of man of the match texts and WhatsApps coming through. Anyway, sitting in our garden listening to your programme, a beautiful pigeon with tags on the legs just landed and is very hungry. So anyone missing a racing pigeon out there in Kilkenny, the Outrath area. So if you are, we have a contact number here. Yeah, so look, that's what we do. It happens. The pigeon has landed in Outrath earlier on this afternoon, in the last couple of minutes. So if anybody knows of someone who's missing a pigeon, give us a text here, 083 306 9696. Okay, we'll have one or two more pieces of post-match. And one that we'll come up with after the match, after the break, is Sarah Barco speaking with Martin Quilty. Short piece. Kilkenny overcame Limerick on day one of the All-Ireland Championship in Camogie, and she spoke to Martin. We'll be having that and possibly others after the news. And right now, this minute, we're still on halftime on both matches in Munster. But we'll be back after these.
1: To celebrate Cruinn Union Óg on Saturday, June 6th, we're calling on the young people of Ireland to unleash their creativity and imagination through letters, poems or songs. Here's a letter that was submitted last year.
2: I'm one of the children of Ireland and I love to create. Some of us build things, some of us draw, some of us dance, some of us imagine quietly. But all of us have ideas, and Cruinn Union Óg is our day that says, your ideas matter. It's not about winning or being the best. It's about making something, anything, that's ours. Like a song with no words, a drawing that makes no sense, a robot made from cereal boxes, a dream that doesn't need permission. Thank you for helping give us a National Day of Creativity.
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0: Before we bring you that Camogie interview, Brighton and United. United are 2-0 up, and Alan Lewis has the latest.
4: It's Brighton 0, Manchester United 2, and the away side have doubled their advantage. Some neat play between Amad Diallo and Mason Mount on the right hand side, a neat 1-2, and then Diallo laid it across for Brian Mbeumo to tap home from close range. Brighton 0, Manchester United 2.
0: Spurs are 1-0 up against Everton, and here's Ryan Bramalow.
5: Tottenham Hotspur 1, Everton 0, a goal drenched in goal for Tottenham Hotspur. That is the moment they've been craving, that is the moment they've been begging for, and it comes from a corner kick. Swung into the far post. The first header is from Paulinho. It bounces off the woodwork. It falls back into Paulinho. And he scrambles it over the line. Pure Premier League treasure for Spurs. And the relief hits this bold tidal wave. Tottenham Hotspur 1, Everton 0.
0: Take it easy. I know Spurs fans, and they will be very, very happy. But that seems to be quite the match. We'll bring you up to date. Well, we'll be coming up to the news at 5 o'clock. We'll get a full roundup across all sport, local, national and international. But just to finish, as it were, to come back to what I said. Yesterday, Kilkenny overcame Limerick on day one of the All-Ireland Championship. Martin Quilty was commentator and he spoke with Kilkenny's Sarah Barco.
6: Sarah Barco, I suppose you have a nickname. Name in the group itself, a spark. You certainly sparked into life early in that second half, getting the third goal on the board for Kilkenny. How are you feeling after that defeat of Limerick in the first round of the senior championship?
7: Feeling great, yeah. We kind of needed that for a bit of confidence. Like after the Western match, we knew we needed to up our standards, and we were way better than that. So I think that's what we needed to kick off the championship.
6: You had a good block of training over the last couple of weeks. Disappointing you weren't in the Leinster final this year, but I suppose that knuckles down the group and a focus going into the championship this year, and Limerick coming to town. I know they were here 6 years ago as well, and it was a comprehensive victory for Kilkenny, but you certainly weren't taking them for granted.
7: No, absolutely not. We know Limerick are obviously a good side and they're strong and physical, and we know that complacency cost those matches, like what was on against Wexford, so we knew we had to bring it today, no matter who we played.
6: You're playing in the league campaign all along through nearly wintry conditions. Completely different today. You might as well be in the Costa del Sol nearly. The sun, is it a bit more difficult? Is it more energy tapping to be playing in weather conditions like this today?
7: Definitely, yeah. Me and Pender were only talking at halftime. We were like, Jesus, we're all zapped. Like, we didn't know how hit us, but I suppose that's summer hurling and we're happy to be doing that same thing.
6: What's the aspirations for this whole group now in Group 2 of the Championship? Is it to finish top of the group and get into that quarterfinal spot and maybe get the easier out of the draw?
7: Yeah, obviously that's the aim, but we're just going match by match. Like, we're not looking too far into the future. Obviously, you just need to play every game. Like, we know we have a top coming up, like Clare, Dublin, not like, you know, but none of them will give it to us easy, so you just have to take it match by match.
6: 1-2.

0: today for yourself, phenomenal achievements. Happy with that performance?
1: Happy enough, yeah. I think Laura might name that ball, but sure, look, be grand, yeah.
2: There you go, Martin Quilty talking to Sarah Barco. Second half, and Cork very much coming back as they finished the first half. Just gone over for a point, 114 to Clare's 8 points, a minute and a half into the second half. And of course, it's an afternoon where people are in great form and taking the you-know-what. How can I tell if it's a racing pigeon if I see it? Will it be wearing runners? Could be wearing county colours. As far as I know, it will have tags with numbers or something like that on it. But as I said, if somebody has found what looks like a racing pigeon because of the tags and that, and somebody could be missing it. So taken from far out, but almost gold for Clare, but a little bit weaker than they expected. Ball has gone back to Clare now, actually. And will they get a point out of it? No, I don't think it's going to be their day. A bit of a weak shot, and then the follow-up point attempt going reasonably well wide. Seems to be very much Cork game at the moment, but early days, early days. Taking us up to the news, here's music from Aslan.

0: Okay, coming up after the news at 5 o'clock, news and sport, we will have a post-match from Derek Ling. I also saw a brilliant comment. Jim Furyk was in a Limerick green presented to the crowds at halftime, and conversation when John Wayne was in a Munster hurling match, and somebody said, "How would you like to be out there with a hurling in your hand?" And the Duke said, "Well, I sure as hell wouldn't be out there with that one." We'll talk to you after the news.
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4: Sean Kine has narrowed the gap in the Galway West by-election. There are now just three candidates left. Emily Keegan is at the Count Centre in Salthill.
5: What was a gap of 2,109 votes at the end of Count 8 has now been reduced to just 325. Sean Kine's major boost came thanks to the distribution of votes from Fianna Fáil's Killian Keane, with the Fine Gael candidate now holding 14,369 votes. Independent Ireland's Noel Thomas received just 797 transfers in Count 9, leaving him on 14,694 and threatening his position at the top of the poll. With the transfers of the now eliminated Mija Nichinleach of the Social Democrats also more likely to transfer to the government candidate, Sean Kine is looking set to take a seat in the Dáil this evening.
4: Taoiseach Simon Harris doesn't believe the high number of transfers from Fianna Fáil to Fine Gael is surprising.
6: I mean, I think it's interesting. It's okay for the opposition to have vote left, transfer left, but when people who back the government do the same, it's seen as somewhat unusual. I think it's kind of just logical. And there's lots of people in the general election who voted for Fianna Fáil and Fine Gael, Micheál Martin and myself, to lead a coalition government.
4: The Social Democrats are now the second largest opposition party in the Dáil, after Daniel Ennis topped the poll in the Dublin Central by-election in the early hours of the morning, becoming the party's 12th TD. These people in Dublin Central are happy with the result.
7: I voted number one for him purely out of default because I didn't want another Sinn Féin TD in the constituency.
8: I think it's very good because I think we need change. I think the old Fianna Fáil, Fine Gael do need to change their ideas. Overall, yeah, I'm glad for him. I'm glad it's somebody new.
4: Irish people applying for a green card in the US may have to return home while their case is decided. An adjustment of status will soon be required when a person applies for a green card from within the US. But a memo from the US Citizenship and Immigration Services on Friday said the adjustment will only be granted in extraordinary circumstances. John Foley, a principal lawyer at Foley Law Offices in Boston and an Irish citizen, says the announcement comes as a shock.
9: Especially for the Irish, because this proposed change in policy would close one of the few immigration options available to the Irish who are already here in the United States. Instead of being interviewed by an immigration officer in the U.S., the individual would be forced to return to Ireland for an interview at the U.S. consulates in Dublin and Belfast.
4: Dublin City Council says the return recycling scheme is creating unintended problems on the streets of the capital. Officials say crews are spending thousands of hours cleaning up rubbish left behind after public bins are searched for bottles and cans. Daniel Pitcher reports.
10: Dublin City Council says people searching bins for bottles and cans under the return deposit scheme cost the city almost €500,000 last year. Officials say bin raiding left rubbish scattered across streets and forced cleaning crews to revisit already cleaned areas. The council says replacing locks on public bins alone costs more than €100,000. While Dublin City Council acknowledged that the recycling scheme has boosted the bottle and can returns nationally, it says the city centre has seen significant operational challenges. Return says it's working with the council on practical solutions to keep streets clean.
4: Today has been the hottest day of the year so far and the heat is set to continue. Met Eireann says temperatures could climb to 27 degrees tomorrow and again on Tuesday as high pressure keeps much of the country dry and sunny. Temperatures are expected to stay above average throughout the week, although forecasters say more changeable conditions are likely to return for the bank holiday weekend. And that's your latest news update at 4 minutes past five.
11: And in sport, defending champions Cork are looking to seal a place in the Munster Senior Hurling Final. The Rebels, who need to avoid defeat to do so, lead Clare by 113 to 7 points at Porkycueve, thanks to a Brian Hayes goal. Goals from Aaron Gallan and Aidan O'Connor have Limerick 213 to 14 points up against Tipperary. A win for John Kiley's league champions would send them into the final. Kilkenny have been knocked out of the Leinster Senior Hurling Championship. Donald Burke's second half goal from a penalty helped Dublin overcome the defending champions by 126 to 22 points at Parnell Park. The defeat ends Kilkenny's season, while Dublin advanced to a provincial final against Galway. Galway recovered from going 13 points behind to beat Wexford in the end by 231 to 320 at Wexford Park. Offaly are into the All-Ireland quarterfinals for the first time since 2003. Brian Dignan hit the net as they won by 129 to 15 points at Kildare. Davy Fitzgerald has stepped down as Antrim hurling manager. BBC Northern Ireland reports that the former Clare goalkeeper informed his players of his decision after today's win against Carlow in the McDonagh Cup. Division 2 league champions Laois won by 13 points at London to set up a final against Carlow next month. Tyrone have won by 316 to 218 at the Connacht champions Roscommon in the opening round of the All-Ireland Football Championship. Armagh have been crowned the Ulster Ladies Football Champions for a third year in a row. They've beaten Tyrone by 213 to 115 in the final. Kerry retained their Munster crown with a 2-9 to 1-11 win against Waterford. Tottenham are saving themselves from Premier League relegation on the final day of the season as things stand. They're 1-0 up against Everton early in the second half, while West Ham are goalless with Leeds and on course to go down. The champions Arsenal are 1-0 up at Crystal Palace. Manchester City lead Aston Villa by the same score in what's Pep Guardiola's last game in charge. Sunderland have a 1-0 advantage over Chelsea and they're heading for European qualification at the moment. Bolton have won promotion to the Championship after their 4-1 victory against Stockport County in the League One playoff final. And George Russell will start in pole position for tonight's Canadian Grand Prix after a big battle with his Mercedes teammate Kimi Antonelli. His colleague had to settle for second in qualifying after the pair nearly crashed when Russell claimed victory in yesterday's sprint race. And that's your news and sports. I'm Will O'Callaghan. It's now 6 minutes past five.
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14: And you're welcome back. 49 minutes in the Cork and Clare match. It's 120 to Cork, Clare 10 points. See if I can get an up-to-date score on Limerick and Tipperary just after 5 o'clock. Limerick 4-14 to Tipperary's 16 points. So, yeah, pretty conclusive at the moment, but early days in both matches. Now, we'll be bringing you an interview, post-match interview with Derek Ling in a couple of moments and one or two others besides. We'll keep the music going. In the meantime, this is La Bouche. La, la.

0: LaMouche and Be My Lover, just coming up to 12 minutes after 5 o'clock. 124 to Cork, 12 points to Clare. And the latest score we have from, bear with me, from Limerick and Tip. Where has that gone? It was there a second ago. There we go. Yeah, 4:15 to Limerick, Tipperary, 19 points. Another point from play from Tip. 19 points plays, yeah. They're a little bit behind, but 47 minutes, 54 minutes in the Cork-Clare game, but both pretty much in control of their respectives. Anyway, earlier on, as we know, our country match was Dublin and Kilkenny. Win for Dublin in the end in the Leinster Championship. And we've got a post-match, response from Derek Ling and press conference, talking to Jonathan Higgins, among other people, after their defeat. KCLR.
1: Look, the one thing I will say, I probably had an idea it was going to be a tough year, if I'm honest, with regard to, we've obviously lost a good bit of experience, and we've had a few players from the start of the year coming back from injuries as well that, you know, we could have done with, but we introduced a lot of younger players, and I have no doubt that there's a big future ahead of a lot of those players inside. But this year, it's a steep learning curve. Because I've been saying it for the last few years, when we're winning Leinster's, and it's kind of, we're told that it's easy. It was never easy. We were always performing well. And I knew to close that gap again was going to be a challenge. But in fairness to all those players, they gave everything again. But we were just a little bit short, and that's the reality of it today. Yeah, I mean, look, Kenny are going to win All Ireland's again, I've no doubt about that. I think there's a bit of work to be done there across the board. Like I said to you, a lot of players that God runs this year, that will certainly stand to them. They'll be in a much better place to start the season off next year, no question about it. And it's, you know, there's a lot of experience, and we need a little bit, you know, we probably didn't have a little bit of luck with injuries this year and things like that. And it's not an excuse. Like, look, obviously our minors are still involved, our 20s were knocked out during the week, so it is a disappointing run for Kilkenny, and we can't kind of dress it up. You know, we have to confront reality, and we have to, the hard work needs to continue at underage, and we need to kind of drive that forward. But Kilkenny will win All Ireland's again, and we're going to have to just get our heads down, and we have to keep working at that. So, look, we have to take this one on the chin. Unfortunately, it hasn't been good enough this year. And a lot of work will need to go in and continue over the next few years to make sure that we get back to the top.
2: Can you put your finger on things, Derek? Obviously, it's kind of up and down, but the game was there, and Dublin was the one finding that foot down approach. Can you put your, on a whole of the year, can you put your finger on how things are going, or why they haven't really sparked for your side?
1: Look, I mean, it's been a bit fractured, I suppose. We've had lads, you know, unavailable at different times of the year. When we get them back, somebody else goes out injured, and you know, even lads that were coming on today, some of them have very little hurling done, to be fair to them, and you're expecting to come into the heat of battle, and it's a challenge. You know, you get through today and you have a few weeks to prepare again, and you'll be in a much

0: better position. But look, we were second best today, and that's no fault of the effort, no fault to the players in terms of their effort or anything like that. And look, that's it. We have to take this one, as I said, on the chin now.
1: It's like scarcely believable, Kilkenny out of the championship this early. Like, how do you go from here?
0: We have to believe it. I mean, it's after happening, like, you know, and that was there in front of us. Like I said, the players had that. You know, we would have been disappointed leaving Tullamore, and we knew we were going to have to get results at the end of it. We put ourselves in that position, and look, that's where we find ourselves now. And we have to, like I say, we have to take it on the chin. And it's about what we do now, it's what the group does now, what we do in terms of our structures and everything else. We have to look at it, because we haven't been, you know, we haven't been producing winning teams at underage level for a while now. And look, you're trying to be part of the solution. It's never easy, but I no doubt there's a lot of people in Kilkenny are putting their shoulders to the wheel to make sure that we're going to come back stronger, and we will come back stronger. I said that we will win All Ireland again. Unfortunately, it's not going to be this year.
1: Is it a case of having to get all the structures in place that you've talked about there? It's not just on, like, I suppose, your reign in terms of management. It's everything else on those building steps.
0: Look, it is. Of course, it is. Of course, it is. But that's ongoing. I mean, that's going on, and it's not. You know, not to say that there isn't work going on there, but I mean, we have to do more. We have to continue that, and you know, and it's about hard work, and it's about making sure that we've players for the future. Which, and like I said to you, we introduced a lot of players this year. They're going to be there, and no doubt they'll have a serious say next year.
2: Derek Ling in a post-match press conference, excuse me, speaking mostly to Jonathan Higgins in those particular excerpts. Don't worry, we will have plenty more of that analysis tomorrow evening, and podcasts, of course, as always, the post-match analysis and the hurling podcast will be out today and tomorrow. And of course, we'll have 7 to 8 tomorrow evening full time with Eddie Scally. Not an easy time. It just isn't, and there's no shame in the effort that was put in. But as Derek Ling's predecessor would have said on many occasions, on any given Sunday, on any given day, another team can win, and that's the way it happened today. Okay, some halftime roundups in the soccer. Adam Jury is there, Bournemouth and Nottingham Forest. Here's his halftime report.
3: Nottingham Forest 1, Bournemouth 0. A Morgan Gibbs white goal means the Cherries Champions League hopes are looking precarious. Bournemouth started the strongest side, but they couldn't hit the target. And as the half wore on, momentum turned in Forest's favour. Jesus came close, Wood hit the post, and the pressure finally told in 34. Gibbs white driving a low free kick through the wall and in, reigniting questions about his omission from England's World Cup squad. As it stands, Bournemouth is still sixth, but unless things elsewhere change, they'll miss out on the Champions League. Half time at the City Ground, Nottingham Forest 1, Bournemouth 0.
2: Now, Palace and Arsenal, the champions Arsenal. Oh, there we go. We'll move that out. We didn't want to hear that. Thanks very much. It is now 2-0 for Arsenal, the champions, of course, doubling their lead at Crystal Palace. And bear with me for 1 second. Katsuave.
4: It's Crystal Palace 0, Arsenal 2. Only moments after kickoff for the second half, Arsenal have doubled their lead. It was a sweet volley from Madueke. Havertz pulled away from the far post to head a deep corner to the edge of the box, and then Madueke put the ball straight past Henderson. It was a beautiful shot. Crystal Palace 0, Arsenal 2.
2: Okay, it's going to be a very interesting afternoon. Lots of things happening. We were going to give you a few of the halftimes. They're well into the second half, of course, at this stage. But that update, excuse me, of Arsenal and Palace came in the last couple of minutes. Plenty more besides coming up. We'll have we'll be taking a bit of a step away, or taking a different path. We'll be talking cycling after this break. Don't go anywhere.
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2: Just before we change tack and go to a different sport entirely, Man United now lead 3-0 at Brighton, and Alan Lewis is there.
13: It's Brighton 0, Manchester United 3, and the visitors have got a third early in this second half, which pretty much puts this game to bed as they go through and almost had a fourth. Patrick Dorgal going through the middle, got the ball caught under his feet, laid it off to Bruno Fernandes, who thumped the ball in at the far post, checked by VAR and cleared. Brighton 0, Manchester United 3.
2: Okay, more to come as they come in between now and 6 o'clock. But like I say, we're going to take a change of sport. That's something we always feature on the programme. But as we've always said, if it's happening in sport, let us know about it, Carlo or Kilkenny or further afield. If there's a Carlo connection or a Kilkenny connection, we will certainly bring it to you. But Glenmore, speaking of which, Glenmore's Mia Griffin is preparing for another big year. And the Kilkenny cyclist won the national title last year and became the first Irish woman to compete in the Tour de France. And the Olympian has been talking to Luke Cullen for an upcoming podcast here on KCLR about her journey so far. This is an extract from it. They started talking about how she got into the sport despite having no background in it.
14: Hi everyone, Luke Cullen here. In celebration of Bike Week recently, I went out and about in Carlow and Kilkenny meeting local business people and raising much needed funds for the Carlow and Kilkenny Mental Health Associations. Now, when I'm not in the studio, I'm riding my bike, and I'm racing. And when I'm not racing bikes, I'm watching them race. People may not be aware, but Ireland has some of the best riders of all time. We're talking Sean Kelly, Stephen Roach, and even modern greats like Sam Bennett, Eddie Dunbar, and Lara Gillespie. Now last November, I was lucky enough to speak to one of those greats, Kilkenny's own Mia Griffin. Hailing from Glenmore, she's not only our national road race champion, but she's competed in some of the biggest races in the world, against the best riders in the world. And recently, for her team Picnic PostNL, she became the first Irish woman to ever complete all three Grand Tours. We're talking the Giro d'Italia, the Tour de France, and just last week, the Vuelta a España. It is a monumental achievement. I was lucky enough to have a conversation with Mia here in KCLR Studios. We talked about her career and just bike racing as a whole. Now, the full interview can be listened to on my podcast, which you can find on Spotify, titled The Up and Over Cycling Podcast. But this little part here, I do hope you enjoy. In today's conversation, I'm talking to one of the best athletes in the country right now, professional cyclist Mia Griffin. Mia, it's a pleasure to have you here.
15: Thank you very much.
14: So first of all...
15: Pleasure to be here.
14: Yeah. No, all good, all good. It's an absolute pleasure, like I said. So first of all, how are you getting on? How's things?
15: Yeah, things are good. Happy to be in Ireland for a little bit, enjoying the cold over here, the rain, the wind, but getting through it all the same.
14: Then first, after the introductions, we talked about how she got into the sport of cycling.
15: And I started cycling then by chance because my mom saw an advertisement for, well, it was actually a colleague of hers that saw an advertisement for a talent transfer program into cycling from other sports. And I thought at first, because I was a Camogie player, it wouldn't, maybe if it was a national sport, then I couldn't do it because you had to be at international level in another sport. So technically I didn't even meet the criteria really. But anyway, I tried and I got tested over 3 minutes and 6 seconds. And then from there, they picked out 7 people who'd go on to do some training camps and learn how to cycle on the track. And we did a bit of road training as well and a bit of an initiation into cycling. And I just quickly fell in love with the sport and was really passionate about it because I think it's the sort of sport where you see improvements really quickly. And that becomes really addictive. And even if in the first road races I was really bad, there were some people that were telling me that I had potential, and I just believed that. It's interesting looking back to see how I believed in that, even when maybe I didn't have the. Yeah, when I look back at my first road races and getting dropped after 30K and being on my own to where I am now, it's really a crazy transition in those years.
14: Next, we discussed her preparation for different races and cycling's unique position as both an individual and a team sport. As I mentioned there, Paris-Roubaix and the Tour de France and the Giro as well to boot. So again, for those who don't know, Paris-Roubaix, Milan-San Remo, these would be defined as the one-day classics, whereas the Tour de France, the Giro, they are kind of week-long or two-week-long races. How do you prep yourself, both physically and mentally, going into the season, the Ardennes Classic season, as it's known, where you're looking at Milan-San Remo, you're looking at Paris-Roubaix, other races like Tour de Flanders, and then later on in the stage races. How do you mentally and physically prepare yourself to take those challenges on? Like, I assume there must be some sort of difference because they're very different races.
15: Yeah, no, definitely. Especially because this year I'd never ridden those big stage races, those big massive famous stage races that like always have been. Well, actually, to be honest, when I started cycling, I thought I'd never be doing the Tour de France or doing the Giro. That was not even remotely on my radar. But as I went on in cycling, I saw, oh, it's actually possible for me to do these. So then that made me really want to do them as well. Because, yeah, I suppose when you see that it can be something that can be possible, then it's way more on your mind. And then going into 2025, I just wanted to build my fitness so much. And like that was more my focus rather than on a particular stage race. I just wanted to use 2025 to globally build my fitness up and do a full season on the road. Because, yeah, some people had told me as well that I needed to build my engine because I have the top end power. It was the other stuff that I was a little bit lacking around it, and just even the ability to get through a full season. I'm really proud that I could do that because I know it seems like something so basic, but actually from when I started, it was always something I struggled with, was the endurance to just get through that full season of racing.
14: Yeah, I find it almost mad that you that we can put basic and Tour de France and Roubaix in the same sentence, but because again these are like unbelievable feats of human endurance, both physical and mental, and it's not just ride your bike as fast as you can from A to B. Like if it was that simple, you know, it'd be a lot more people doing it. There's so much that goes on. So and cycling is actually quite, it's in a unique position, as in, yes, it's very individualistic, as in you're riding your own bike, but there's this huge team aspect. Like you as a sprinter, you have that top end speed and you're fighting for these sprint wins, but you have a team, this massive team that is working with you, for you on that day to get you to the line to fight for those wins. Like, can you kind of describe to maybe, I guess, people who may not would be fully aware, the amount of teamwork that actually goes into a sport that seemingly looks so individualistic?
15: Yeah, it's crazy. That's one thing about cycling, is that it's an individual sport, but you can't do anything just by yourself. And if you try to do something just by yourself, you'll quickly realize that it's impossible at this day and age in cycling to go solo. You have to build up a relationship with your teammates and, yeah, become really trusting and respectful of that. You can trust them to know that they can deliver you to a certain point with 150 meters to go so that you can sprint. And like, I think what's amazing is that you come by teammates who are willing to sacrifice their race for you, because when you get into the sport, obviously you get into the sport because a lot of people, because they like competition and they want to win races. And then there's some people that you meet that are willing to like sacrifice that side of them to give their race up and their result up for giving you a chance, because they believe that you can do it. And I think I've come by some really special teammates who have been willing to do that for me as well.
14: Following that, we talked about a day in the life during a stage race for Mia and how cycling is viewed in Ireland as a whole.
15: So you're waking up in the hotel. Usually our races were quite actually later in the day, so we could sleep till like 8:30, 9 most mornings, depending on the stage start or how long the stage was. And then we'd go down to breakfast, and then at breakfast you're just trying to eat as much as possible. Really, I like to eat a lot of bread, so I was trying to get bread and rice as well into me, rice with jam, until you can't eat anymore, because yeah, you just need to eat so many carbs during the race. That's crazy. You really get sick of eating carbs. Like, people wouldn't think you could get sick of eating carbs, but you definitely can after a few days.
14: Anything is possible.
15: Exactly. And then after that, we'd get ready, go on the bus. There was usually a bit of a transfer to the stage. And then during the tour, we'd be getting ready in the bus for the team presentation, and we'd look out the blinds, and there were so many people there. Like, I've never seen that many people at any other race. The streets were like filled, and to get to the team presentation we had to like stop a lot on the bike and go, because it was hard to even get to the team presentation because there was so many people on the road. And then we'd go to the team presentation, where you go up onto the stage, and then they take pictures and just present the team. And then we would go back to the bus, maybe do a little bit of a warm up, and then get our water bottles and gels and everything, and race radio for the race. And then get to the start line, and then roll off for 3 or 4 hours of very, very heavy suffering. And then after the race, our soigneur is always waiting there with a recovery shake straight away, a vanilla recovery shake, which sometimes is not so nice to get down, but essential. And also a Fanta. We used to get annoyed if you had the Cokes there, because we didn't want the caffeine. We just wanted Fanta at the end of the race. And then we'd get into the bus, and usually we were moving to another hotel. So we'd have all of our bags packed up since the morning in the bus, and then we'd be off to the next hotel.

0: Usually one of the staff had put our bags already in the hotel room, which was really nice, so we wouldn't have to be going hauling bags around the place, which really saves us. And then we'd have it, well, we'd already have been showered on the bus, then we'd get into bed for a bit and then go to dinner and get back into bed like this, and a massage in between, and then that day would just repeat itself for 9 days.
1: Yeah, it's just going on nonstop. It's like you say, it's almost like a Groundhog Day. Like we do all that, and then we do it again, and we do it again, and we do it again.
0: Yeah.
1: It's amazing to hear. Like obviously, I have such an interest in that, and to hear the behind the scenes, because what you see on telly, as amazing as it is, it's almost. In terms of time, it's actually a fraction of what is actually going on. It's arguably it is the most important bit. It's the most exciting, but it's a fraction of what goes on. But and then you talk about the training. Like I know you're deep in winter training now. Like the whole thing of when is the Tour de France won? It's won in December, where with all that those hours of training and recovery and making sure the recovery is right. It's something that you can't but help just be in true admiration and I guess awe in. So it's so I've such respect for it, because especially because in this country it's not quite viewed on the same level as other sports. I know we were chatting about this there the other day, and to kind of counteract that with, as you said, the team bus arrives into the stage. Let's say you're leaving from La Rochelle, let's say, town in France, and there's cameras everywhere. There's people looking for autographs. Like, why do you think that cycling is viewed as the global sport that it is in Europe, whereas here it's not quite on that level, when really the country has had some of the best cyclists to ever race? As like we've had Sean Kelly, Stephen Roach, we have yourself right now, Lara Gillespie, Ben Healy. I mean, Ben Healy was in the yellow jersey this year, and
0: Yeah, it's
1: like the fact that that is still not being talked about, it's for me anyway as a fan, it's almost frustrating. So I guess the question is, why do you think cycling is viewed to such high regard in Europe versus the way it's regarded here? Why do you think that is?
0: I don't really know, because I know that like when guys that are in their like in their 50s, when they describe what cycling was like years ago, for example, they used to have races where there was 200 people that would show up to a local race in like Carrick, and you're like, what the hell? Now you're lucky if there's like 60 or 50 even.
1: Then to finish, I asked her what she wished she could say to those who may not be quite as knowledgeable about the sport. And I guess just as we're coming to a close, as we kind of look at it holistically, is there anything that you'd love to say to people who maybe are not as knowledgeable, about the sport, or maybe kind of turn their nose up at it? Is there anything that you'd love for them to know about the sport in general?
0: I think that it's a really, really physically demanding sport, and that it requires athletes to push themselves to the physical limits. And there's so many hours of training and sacrifice that goes into being a cyclist. So I think on watching the races, then you can have more of an appreciation towards what they're doing as riders, and it can be more interesting. Also, it would be good to, if you want to watch cycling, then go to a cyclocross race or something like that to actually appreciate what they're doing and to see how amazing the atmosphere can be also.
1: Mia, I want to thank you so much for taking the time out of your schedule to come and talk to us here at KCLR. And yeah, it's been an absolute pleasure, and best luck for the future. I'm sure we'll see you in big races to come. And yeah, I can't wait to hear what the future holds for you. It's going to be amazing. Thank you so much.
0: Thank you so much.
1: And that was just part of my conversation there with Mia Griffin. For the rest of it, you can look up my podcast on Spotify, the Up and Over Cycling Podcast. I hope you enjoyed listening to it. And once again, thank you to Mia for a brilliant conversation.
2: That's our Luke Griffin there, and an interesting, excuse me, insight.

0: You kind of think of it, yeah, and he makes a perfectly good point. We think of it as an individual, like there's one individual who will win the Tour de France or whatever, but it's a huge team aspect. And anybody who loves their bread will sympathise with me having to load up with carbohydrates. But that's the nature of the high levels of sport. Those nutritional aspects are absolutely essential. Now, to soccer. Bear with me for 1 second. West Ham are 1-0 up against Leeds, and this is Guy Swindle's report.
1: After missing two golden opportunities in this second half, Tati Castellanos has given West Ham an unlikely lifeline. Corner came in, he was at the far post, the ball missed everybody else, and he managed to head it in at the far post. So West Ham have taken the lead. What can Everton do? West Ham 1, Leeds 0.
0: So there you go. That's an interesting one. We will keep you up to date with score updates between now and 6 o'clock. When we come back, we'll be playing again. We had a request to play again the interview with Joe Murphy. So don't go anywhere.
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0: Before we go back on an interview that Brendan Hennessy recorded with Joe Murphy last night, Cork and Limerick will contest next month's senior hurling final. And the holders, Cork, picked up their first win over Clare since 2021, surprisingly, with a 130-114 victory at Parky Quaife. They led for most of it. Goal in the second half still wasn't enough for Clare. Meanwhile, league champions Limerick stormed into the provincial decider by hammering Tipperary, last year's All-Ireland winners, by 5-27. 7-25 points. Clare will go through to the All-Ireland quarterfinals, where they'll face the beaten Leinster finalists. Okay, where have we got? Just to see if there's any updates in Premier League action. It's still 3-0 to Man U against Brighton. 1-1 between Wolverhampton Wanderers and Burnley. 2-0 still Selhurst Park Crystal Palace. 2-0 down against Arsenal. Fulham 1-1 goal to Newcastle's 0 in Craven Cottage. Brentford and Liverpool 1-1 at the moment. Aston Villa 2, Manchester City 1 in the Etihad. It was looking like the fairy tale, but may not be. Nottingham Forest and Bournemouth 1-1. Sunderland 2-1 up against Chelsea. Spurs 1-1 to Everton's 0, and Leeds are 1-0 down against West Ham. Okay. Following on from earlier on, as we promised, Carlo's football championship season is over following the 22-13 defeat to Leitrim in Carrick and Shannon. And after the game, our match commentator Brendan Hennessy spoke to Carlo manager Joe Murphy.
10: KCLR.
11: Joe Murphy, disappointing out of the Tailteann Cup, an early exit and a long summer for Carlo.
12: Yeah, unfortunately that became the case, all right. Yeah, we weren't good enough today. We were out-battled, and especially in the middle section, as Kieran McGeaney calls it, the piggery. They were well on top there, and that's where we really struggled. And when you can't get primary possession, you're always chasing the game. And, you know, we probably should have put more on the scoreboard in the first half when we had the elements of a good breeze there. We missed opportunities and probably missed goal opportunities as well. And the way things winded up, we probably needed all of those.
11: Yeah, and they closed out the first half, only a 3-point game, Joe, one score in it, and realistically probably you'd need a 10-point lead to win. And they started off dream start. I mean, kicked 3 2-pointers in the opening 5 minutes of the second half, and they were off and up and running.
12: Yeah, and the momentum was definitely with them there. The crowd got behind them, and I think it's probably the best game that Leitrim played maybe all year, because they were fairly efficient in their shooting and that. And they opened us up. We had to come out then and really chase the game, and they just picked us off. So look at it, it's just the nature of the beast. It's hard not to make excuses, and really not, but when you're missing the calibre of guys that we're missing, and in fairness to everyone that took the field today, they showed great determination and great character, but we were just probably maybe bullied a little bit, and that's disappointing. But it wasn't on purpose or anything like that. The guys out there, they gave it all, so you have to be proud of them.
11: 1-4 in the second half was never going to be enough, Joe. I mean, they ended up with 22 points, they'd only 6 on the board at half time, completely outplayed in the second half, and a few decisions didn't probably go your way when you wanted it to go your way, but I think the referee probably evened that up once or twice. It's nothing to do with the referee, it's just that that's the way the game went.
12: It was all down to the battle in the middle of the field, and we came out second best of it. And there's work in progress. We're still fairly new in this role. Unlike Carlo teams, maybe over the last probably half a century, we've something to build on. It wasn't all for nothing if that was the end today and we were going back to Division 4 and starting from square one again. That'd be a difficult place to be, but we're not. We've built some sort of a foundation this year. We achieved, we won 2 trophies and the big one, what we needed to win and that. So, we just have to keep sort of moving forward and keep building and adding to the numbers and adding to the quality that we have there and that. And there's certainly players around the county coming into the Carlow Championship now that we'll be looking at, and hopefully they'll show the same interest as the guys that we have here at the moment.
11: For people that will look in tonight and say, since the Tailteann Cup started, that's probably Carlow's worst results in the Tailteann Cup. But I think what you're telling the people there is work in progress, and Carlow achieved what they wanted to do at the start of the year and winning the Alliance National Football League Division 4. You now are a Division 3 team.
12: Yeah, well, exactly. That was our primary aim, and that's what we went after, and we achieved that. So that has to be credited in the bank for that. We're as disappointed as anyone that has travelled up here today, or people at home that maybe were listening with you, Brendan. But we have to take everything into consideration. Like I said, we're not starting from scratch again. We're a Division 3 team now, and we've big challenges ahead of us, and we're building this, and that's what we're fighting to achieve now is a significant improvement in what we've already started, so that we can be competitive next year.
11: And to sum it all up, Joe, you'd be the first to admit you were probably second best over the 70 minutes today.
12: Yeah, probably over the 70 minutes, probably over the last 3 games. you know, if you call it the way you want to call it, we've been second best, and that's disappointing.
11: But you're very unlucky the last day. I mean, the width of a post was the difference between winning the match and losing the match.
12: Yeah, but we still shouldn't have put ourselves in that situation that we were chasing as hard as we had to chase. So, look, at the end of the day, we're playing Kildare and Offaly and Laois and Clare next year, and we're not playing Leitrim and Waterford and Antrim. So that in itself is a positive, and you know, in times when difficult like this, you know, that's what we'll hang on to, and we can be proud of ourselves after the end of this year. Maybe not today, maybe not the last day or the day before, but you know, we certainly accomplished what we set out to at the start of the season.
11: Okay, Joe, thanks, appreciate your words with Casey Lar Sport post match here in Leitrim. Commiserations on the defeat and the exit from the Tailteann Cup, but thanks for everything, and always win, lose or draw, you're never afraid to have a word with Casey Lar Sport, and I wish you well going forward with a good panel of lads, and looking forward to Allianz National Football League Division 3.
12: If I could just thank the people that came up today. I mean, they were very vocal and they did everything that could help us over the line, and even, you know, at the end of the match they stayed around and clapped us off. So you mean, that means a lot to us, and it gives us a sort of an impetus for next year now.
11: Well said, Joe, thanks very much, and see you soon, and enjoy the summer, and we'll see you for the Allianz National Football League Division 3, as I said, and we're looking forward to that. Some big teams in there, and Joe Murphy and Carlo. Thanks, Joe.
0: That's Joe Murphy talking with Brendan Hennessy, and there's been a goal. West Ham have doubled their lead against Leeds, and Guy Swindles is there for us.
1: West Ham 2, Leeds 0. Wonderful finish from Jared Bowen. Don't know if he'll still be at next season if they get relegated, but he has signed off in style. Brilliant pass from Fernandez, picked up but wide on the right by Bowen. Cut inside, and an absolutely fabulous finish. What a way to sign off, if that is his last goal for the club. West Ham 2, Leeds 0.
0: Okay, and while I think of it, we have winners for our Man of the Match competition. And where has it gone? There we go. We had two matches earlier today, of course, the Carlow match and Kilkenny match. And the winner in earlier on is Mark Sheridan from Callan in Kilkenny. And then later, Dolores Lanigan of Madeline Street, Kilkenny. Both of you winning €50 detail menswear vouchers. And of course, they're in High Street, Kilkenny, and Bodega Market in Carlow. 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
2: Okay, time for me to head away. 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
2: Fine Gael's Sean Kynes on track to be elected in the Galway West constituency. The final count is now underway in Salt Hill. Emily Keegan's there.
3: There are just 277 votes now sitting between Sean Kyne and a Dáil seat. The Fine Gael candidate currently holds 14,969 votes and is hot on the heels of Independent Ireland's Noel Thomas, who sits in first place on 15,246. Labour's Helen Ogbu failed to close the gap and is now eliminated, with her transfers set to favour the government candidate and hand him the victory here. It's been a two-horse race since the early tallies, but as temperatures hit close to 20 degrees here in Salt Hill, it's blue sky and blue shirts.
2: Tánaiste Simon Harris doesn't believe the high number of transfers from Fianna Fáil to Fine Gael is surprising.
4: I mean, I think it's interesting. It's okay for the opposition to have vote left, transfer left, but when people who back the government do the same, it's seen as somewhat unusual. I think it's kind of just logical. And there's lots of people in the general election who voted for Fianna Fáil and Fine Gael, Micheál Martin and myself, to lead a coalition government.
2: The Social Democrats are now the second largest opposition party in the Dáil after Daniel Ennis topped the poll in the Dublin Central by-election in the early hours of this morning, becoming the party's 12th TD. These people in Dublin Central are happy with that result.
5: I voted number one for him purely out of default because I didn't want another Sinn Féin TD in the constituency.
6: I think it's very good because I think we need change. I think the old Fianna Fáil, Fine Gael do need to change their ideas. Overall, yeah, I'm glad for him. I'm glad it's somebody new.
2: In the wake of a defeat in her own constituency, Mary Lou MacDonald was defiant in her position in leading Sinn Féin to the next general election. However, Kevin Doyle, political correspondent with the Irish Independent, says not getting Janice Boylan over the line will have shaken the leader.
7: You're the party leader and it's your back door. So the party decided something, you're supposed to go with what the party says and make it happen. And look, she has been out campaigning, but it hasn't been delivered. And Janice Boylan's vote held up in Cabra West, which is Mary Lou's area. But once you go beyond that, the Sock Dems were eating into it big time.
2: A man has died after a motorcycle crashed in Enniskillen early this morning. The Police Service of Northern Ireland said the victim was a 39-year-old man from the Belturbet area of County Cavan. Emergency services attended the scene at Marble Arch Road in Florence Court shortly after 6 a.m. and the man was pronounced dead at the scene. The road was closed for a time but has since been reopened. Dublin City Council says the return recycling scheme is creating unintended problems on the streets of the capital. Officials say crews are spending thousands of hours cleaning up rubbish left behind after public bins are searched for bottles and cans. Daniel Pitcher reports.
8: Dublin City Council says people searching bins for bottles and cans under the return deposit scheme cost the city almost €500,000 last year. Officials say bin raiding left rubbish scattered across streets and forced cleaning crews to revisit already cleaned areas. The council says replacing locks on public bins alone costs more than €100,000, while Dublin City Council acknowledged that the recycling scheme has boosted the bottle and can returns nationally. It says the city centre has seen significant operational challenges. Return says it's working with the council on practical solutions to keep streets clean.
2: Today has been the hottest day of the year so far and the heat is set to continue. Met Éireann says temperatures could climb to 27 degrees tomorrow and again on Tuesday as high pressure keeps much of the country dry and sunny. Temperatures are expected to stay above average throughout the week, although forecasters say more changeable conditions are likely to return for the bank holiday weekend. And that's your latest news update at 4 minutes past six.
9: And in sport, Cork and Limerick will contest next month's Munster Senior Hurling Final at Porkeycueve. The holders Cork picked up their first win over Clare since 2021 with a 130-114 victory to reach the final. The league champions Limerick, well, they stormed into the provincial decider by hammering last year's All-Ireland winners Tipperary by 527 to 25 points. Clare will go through to the All-Ireland quarterfinals where they'll await the beaten Leinster finalists. Kilkenny have been knocked out of the Leinster Hurling Championship. Donal Burke's second half goal from a penalty had Dublin over overcome the defending champions by 126 to 22 points at Parnell Park. The defeat ends Kilkenny's season, while Dublin advanced to a provincial final against Galway. Galway recovered from going 13 points behind to beat Wexford by 231 to 3 goals and 20 at Wexford Park. An awfully year into the All-Ireland quarterfinals for the first time since 2003, Brian Dygnan hit the net as they won by 129 to 15 points at Kildare. Davy Fitzgerald has stepped down as the Antrim hurling manager. The former Clare goalkeeper informed his players of his decision after today's win against Carlow in the Joe McDonagh Cup. Division 2 league champions Laois won by 13 points at London to set up a final encounter with Carlow next month. Tyrone have won by 316 to 218 at the Connacht champions Roscommon in the opening round of the All-Ireland Football Championship. Ethan Jordan popped over the winning free late on in that game to get the win for the Red Hand. In the Tailteann Cup, Sligo were 29 points to 312 winners at Waterford, and Fermanagh had 8 points to spare over Wexford. Armagh have been crowned the Ulster Ladies Football Champions for a third year in a row. They've beaten Tyrone by 213 to 115 in that final. Kerry retained their Munster title with a hard-fought 2-9 to 111 win against Waterford. West Ham are on course to be relegated from the Premier League despite winning their last game of the season 2-0 against Leeds. That's because Tottenham are leading Everton 1-0 in the closing stages in North London. Sunderland's 2-1 victory over Chelsea means they've joined Bournemouth in qualifying for Europe. Brighton go into the Conference League after losing 3-0 at home to Manchester United. Man City's final game under Pep Guardiola ended in a 2-1 defeat to Aston Villa, while the champions Arsenal lead 2-1 very late on in injury time against Crystal Palace. Bolton have won promotion to the Championship for next season with a 4-1 victory over Stockport County in the League One playoff final, and George Russell will be on pole position for the upcoming Canadian Grand Prix. And that's your news and sport. I'm Will O'Callaghan. It's now 6 minutes past six.
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15: Good evening. I'm Dermot Keyes. KCLR has been informed of the following death. Mary May Osborne Ní Chéibh of Laney, Ardatan, County Carlow, and formerly of Downing's Tullow, who died on Friday at Carnew Nursing Home. Reception prayers have just begun at St Bridget's Church in Clonegall, following removal from Halligan's Funeral Home at Barrack Street in Tullow. Requiem Mass will take place tomorrow morning at 11 a.m, followed by burial in the new cemetery at Clonegall. Eireachtaigh Réifse. Details of this announcement can be found on our website, kclr96fm.com.
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17: We've covered a number of very serious, obvious conditions caused by smoking. We've discussed addictions because it is an addictive substance.
18: Yep.
17: And for many, many years, because I remember in the 70s, there were ashtrays in the wards and the hospitals. Many of the clinicians, nurses smoked.
18: I remember.
17: You know? And it was only after years of campaigning by people and public health specialists and all that, that in this country,
18: yes,
17: we finally had a smoking ban.
18: Yes.
17: Now, without disappearing down that rabbit hole, for everything up to the mid-90s, there was a feeling that there's something not quite right about this smoking stuff, but it took an awfully long time to...
18: It did.
17: Yeah.
18: And going way back, there was a doctor back in the 1950s who did a thing called the doctor study. And he looked at doctors' health and he compared the non-smoking doctors with the smoking doctors and looked at their health profiles and outcomes. And it was plainly obvious that especially lung cancer rates among doctors was smoking doctors was far higher than the non-smoking doctors.

0: And it was after lunch, about an hour after lunch one day, and I took a puff of it and I deeply inhaled, just to be the tough guy. Mm. I coughed my guts up and along came my lunch with it, followed rapidly by the lunch. You know,
1: right.
0: I turned every shade of green and God knows what else colour that I shouldn't be. It was the best thing ever happened to me.
1: Right.
0: Without a shadow of a doubt. And then fast forward to my 21st birthday. I remember my dad saying to us, he realised the dangers of smoking because of his job, own job as a doctor. And he said, every one of you, and there were six of us at home, to reach your 21st birthdays and you don't smoke, I'll give you £100. So he made that investment on six of us, £100 each throughout the 1970s, when £100 was really £100. Mm. And it was the best investment he ever made in us, apart from being a wonderful father, along with a wonderful mother. But that was clever.
1: Right.
0: None of us smoked. My own three kids heard about it. And of course, the inflation.
1: Adjusted
0: can't you
1: for
0: imagine?
1: Inflation, yeah.
0: 500 quid, right. Yeah, on their 21st birthdays, which I truly honoured.
1: Okay.
0: But reminded them that for their kids, I'm going to tell them. It'll come back to bite them.
1: But all of that aside, one of the... It was almost, and is almost, a rite of passage. Your first drink, your first cigarette.
0: Yeah.
1: And, you know, and all the stories you hear from your parents and teachers about corner boys smoking fags on the corner and all
0: yes.
1: that sort of thing. But it still had an allure. You had to try it anyway. Now, you were good enough to fall at the first fence and say, right, I'm not doing that again.
0: Oh, no. I found it thoroughly unpleasant, to say the least.
1: But
0: there
1: are many, many people for whom smoking became, not unlike what we've spoken about in the past, about sleeping tablets or other types
0: yeah.
1: of narcotics. There's an addiction.
0: Indeed.
1: And depending on your makeup, it's
0: yeah.
1: sooner for some people or not at all
0: yeah.
1: or whatever.
0: Yeah.
1: And it's not only is it addiction, but it also has very, very clear health risks.
0: It has. And these are the ones. First of all, I mean, what do they contain? They contain nicotine, apart from many other things, which is the real addictive factor within cigarettes. Do you know, I did a calculation recently on present day prices, that if you smoke a pack of 23 cigarettes a day for the whole year, how much does it cost?
1: I shudder to think.
0: €6,780.
1: Wow. And we wonder why there's a black market for tobacco.
0: Correct.
1: Right.
0: And, but I mean, what can you, every one of us smokers do with €6,780 each per year?
1: They'd have that, sure.
0: Yeah, of course.
1: And now, that is easy for a reformed smoker like
0: yeah.
1: me or somebody
0: yeah.
1: like yourself
0: yeah.
1: who never did it and you're a health professional.
0: Yeah.
1: How you to hold any other viewpoint would
0: yeah.
1: be beyond me.
0: Yeah.
1: It'd be pure madness. But the fact of it is, though, that at the very, very least, it's habit forming.
0: Yeah.
1: At the very, very
0: yeah.
1: worst,
0: yeah.
1: it is highly addictive.
0: Yeah. And you did mention, too, you know, that you can get cigarettes on the black market, which are cheaper. I mean, whatever you can say about quality control in the normal cigarettes we buy, there's no such thing as quality control.
1: You have literally no idea what you're buying.
0: Because the tar level is higher, the nicotine level is higher, they have traces of cobalt, lead, cadmium, arsenic and mould within these cigarettes that you buy on the black market, you know. What good is that doing you? It's 10 times worse,
1: right.
0: you know.
1: Is it too early to talk about vapes?
0: I'm going to get on to that
1: okay.
0: in a minute.
1: Right.
0: Yeah.
1: I didn't want to poke
0: yeah.
1: the bear
0: yeah.
1: too early.
0: Yeah, yeah.
1: But,
0: I'm going to say smoking the weed and smoking vapes are two other rants I want to have. But smoking itself is linked to 12 cancers in the human body. I mean, we all know about cancer of the lung, but cancer of the pharynx, which is your upper gullet, your larynx, which is your upper airway in your neck, your esophagus, which is your going down towards your tummy through which all your dinner goes, your stomach, the kidney, the oral cavity as well. I've seen ulcers in the roof or the corner of a mouth or the side of a tongue in

0: invariably they're among smokers, with one exception I've come across. Cancer of the pancreas, the liver, the prostate, and the colon. They're all more prevalent in, among smokers.
1: And again, like we've been saying all the way along, this is an increasing risk. In the case of smoking, it's provable that if you don't smoke, your risk is far lower.
0: Yeah.
1: If I can phrase it
0: true,
1: like that.
0: True.
1: Okay.
0: And I mean, I'm only starting in the sense you know, if you're inhaling deep down this tar and the smoke into your lungs 23 times a day, 365 days a year, year in, year out, decade in, decade out, you're going to develop chronic obstructive pulmonary disease, which is a stiffening of the airways, a liability to infections, where the lining of the airways doesn't work as well as it should, and you're into
1: a vicious circle.
0: Right. Heart disease. It'll promote the hardening of the arteries and the liability to heart attacks. Throw in high cholesterol on top of it, throw in type 2 diabetes on top of it, and you have the perfect ground for destroying your coronary arteries. You know? Stroke is another one, because again, stroke is a clot that comes off the wall of a hardened artery and travels up to the brain. If you have asthma, it'll worsen your asthma. You know, if you have, as I said, if you have type 2 diabetes, definitely. If you are a fertile lady and you have trying to get pregnant, and you're a smoker, you risk of a dangerous thing called ectopic pregnancy. That's a pregnancy just outside the womb, is significantly increased as well. It's more common in smoking women than non-smoking women as well. And there is another condition in the eye as we get older called age-related macular degeneration, which is incurable, and it affects the back of the eye where the light travels to the back of the retina. That age-related macular degeneration is more common in smokers than non-smokers. Having said all that, my big long rant there, it's never, ever, ever too late to stop. And there are numerous programs out there online in the HSE, quitsmoking.ie and so on, that are there to help you. Gone is the day where we say, you're a naughty person, you know, you only brought it on yourself and all that kind of stuff. We're taking a much more enlightened approach to smoking nowadays as well. So that is smoking. Vaping is another serious issue, which is causing a huge public health concern among younger people, who are the main vapors. And again, like the unregulated black market cigarettes, they're full of trace elements of cobalt and nickel and God knows what else thrown in for good measure that people are, inhaling deep down. And some kids in their teenage years are running into serious lung problems. And there's a classic appearance in some of their chest x-rays called the bubble gum lung, where they're getting destruction of the actual tissue, the breakdown of the tissue, you know. So, like, the best air you can breathe is fresh air.
1: Right.
0: Simple.
1: But one of the things that, and I never vaped, I was a smoker, and I thankfully managed to give up before vapes came along. But I know a lot of people who, as it were, stepped down or felt they were stepping down.
0: Yeah,
1: but in actual
0: that's true.
1: Fact,
0: that's how it was sold in the beginning.
1: That it was a step down. Yeah. The other thing that I think, personally, I think is far more insidious, is the fact that it is pleasant. The vapors are pleasant.
0: Yeah.
1: You generate this...
0: Yeah,
1: this,
0: apple thing and flavour and God knows what else.
1: But all these sweet things, and you mentioned bubble... I know the context you mentioned bubblegum in, but that's the physical appearance of your tissue. It sounds horrible.
0: Yeah.
1: But bubblegum, it's like Alco Pops.
0: Yes.
1: That there's alcohol in it, but it tastes like something sweet and something you remember for your childhood, and it's an orangey or it's a Caribbean dish, but it's still got alcohol.
0: It's all
1: in
0: marketing,
1: and
0: you know.
1: It's the same kind of thing.
0: Yeah, exactly.
1: And I suppose maybe it's early days that the body of evidence hasn't been marshaled enough in the way that it was with tobacco.
0: Correct.
1: So it's not there yet, but there's enough concern. You're obviously saying it to me. I have never met a medical professional in any context who said that vaping is okay. It's fine. It's better than smoking. I think they've said, no, hold on a second.
0: Yeah.
1: We don't know what's in it. So how can we guess what you're taking? Yep. Bad and all as tobacco is, at least we've some idea of what it is and what the effects are.
0: Yep.
1: But this strikes me, and it's a bit like back to addiction and illegal drugs. The softer drugs are no longer soft.
0: They are not. No. That's a myth.
1: Yeah.
0: Complete myth.
1: Because apart from the psychological aspect of it, it is now, it seems to have turned into, and no matter what way I say this, it's going to sound like in the good old days, marijuana was just marijuana.
0: Oh,
1: and it was. And it was by, in terms of what 40 years ago was the toxicity or the amount of active.
0: It's potency.
1: Potency is the big thing.
0: Much stronger nowadays.
1: It seems as if, it doesn't matter what you do. There's no, you're jumping into a very, very high potency level of narcotic in the same way as it seems to me. And again, seems to me, I'm not the expert here, that vaping has just landed on us quickly and we're not quite sure what it is.
0: Yeah. Well, the French public health authorities, our Ministry of Health, have outright public ban on vaping in France.
1: Right. In the way that we had a public
0: for our own good.
1: Right.
0: For our own good.
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0: Everybody out there listening in realises how valuable, how refreshing and how positive a decent, uninterrupted, at least 7 hours good sleep can be. You are a refreshed person. You are a different person. You're much more positive. You're much more constructive. Your brain is thinking much more efficiently and so on. And you go back there a minute ago to, you know, the child waking at 2 a.m. or 4 a.m. and so on. My first introduction to chronic insomnia was as a junior hospital doctor in Dublin way back in the day. And you were like the walking dead, you know. So all our bodies need sleep. We need regular, restful sleep. And what is sleep? I mean, there's a lot more to it than simply lying down in a bed and closing your eyes and just conking yourself out. There is an awful lot going on in the brain. And while you're resting your physical body, your brain is doing lots of things throughout the nighttime hours. We divide sleep into non-REM sleep and REM sleep. And what is REM and what's non-REM and so on? REM, we all remember, those of us of a particular age, of a band in the 80s, was it?
1: Yeah.
0: Back in the 80s.
1: R.E.M. With the full stops between each one.
0: Oh,
1: and,
0: right.
1: And it took a while for people to go, what's that?
0: What does that stand for? Rapid eye movement. Okay. So there are times during your sleep, and if somebody is observing you during your sleep, during REM phase of sleep, they will see that your eyes are moving all over the place and your eyes, you know, underneath your closed eyelids. And you wonder, what's going on here? That is the dream phase of sleep, among other things. But when you go to bed at night, and hopefully you go to bed, you know, say, let's say, for instance, I'll take myself, for instance. I go to bed around 11 or so on. I'd be dopey, dozy, tired, and I might read a little bit and then lights out. And I would go into a kind of a superficial depth, or shallow depth sleep, and then you go into a deep, deep, deep sleep. And that deep sleep goes on till about 4 a.m. or so. It's interrupted by very short phases, about approximately every hour for about 5 minutes or so, of REM sleep, where you're dreaming. And you may not be aware of the dreaming the following day or remember the dreaming, but come about 4 or 5 in the morning, then the REM sleep, the rapid eye movement sleep, tends to take over. And that will be with you until you kind of surface. It'll be the predominant form of sleep, say 6:30 or 7:00 in the morning. That's my usual get up time. So what's happening? In the deep, deep non-rapid eye movement sleep, from about 11 till 4:35, the street sweeper is out, for the want of a better description, in your head. It's doing a big clean up, it's doing a tidy up. All the kind of issues that you had through the preceding day, the memories and the events, they're all being filed away in your memory bank from a place called the hippocampus, which is like a desk, an office desk, and they're being filed away.
1: Like the post office.
0: Yeah,
1: same principle. It all ends in one place, office, and it's moving around.
0: Yeah,
1: it's moving around. Happening in the background. And you're not aware of it.
0: Exactly. And then come 5:00, it's mainly done. Then the rapid eye movement stuff takes over. And this is where the dreams come in. And a lot of the creativity comes in. And problem solving comes into force then. I've often gone to bed with some sort of a conundrum, problem. I can't get to the root of it. And I wake at 7 a.m. with the plain, obvious solution that I couldn't come across the previous evening, you know.
1: Not unlike the walk, going for the walk,
0: yeah.
1: And you're halfway through it, and something that's been on your mind
0: is a light bulb.
1: Yeah. So similar.
0: You do. Yeah. And if you're going to dream, your predominant dreams are kind of around 5:00, 6:00 a.m, so that you have a fresh memory when you wake up. And some of them, my dreams are absolutely hilariously, bizarrely funny, which is great. You know, and you wake up in good form and you're having a laugh at yourself and so on. That's the ideal type of sleep, you know. So if we mainly throughout our life get good quality sleep, that stands to our overall physical health. So the obverse of it, you know, how much sleep do we need at night? Well, you know, babies, they sleep an awful lot. The newborns, particularly, they only wake up when they're hungry and to fill their nappy and so on. But as children get older, they need less and less sleep. And teenagers, you know, teenagers sleep until 11, 12 in the day if they could.
1: Yeah.
0: I used to.
1: Yeah.
0: And then that's pretty natural. But in our 20s and our 30s, then we settle into that regular adult pattern sleep. Usually about 7 hours, 8 hours a night. Some people need more, up to 9 hours at night, you know. And some of the great athletes, Usain Bolt, would sleep 10 hours at night and have a snooze before a big race.
1: I was going to ask you about that ability. It's something my beloved wife is able to do. She could, and it's not just that she's so tired she could sleep. What's the expression her father used? I could sleep at a harrow.
0: Yeah.
1: But she has the ability to nap.
0: Yeah.
1: The ability to just, it's almost like self-hypnosis, that you can just take a half an hour or an hour.
0: Yeah.
1: And it seems to have the most marvelous effect on people.
0: It does.
1: And the number of people who nap, they seem to be, Usain Bolt was the one that I heard. This guy, hold on a second. You're going to put your body into the very height of awareness and performance and for that burst of 11 seconds, sorry, 10 or whatever, but the millisecond before he starts. But he goes to sleep beforehand.
0: He does. Yeah. I mean, these people are cool out.
1: Yeah. Well, there's an understatement.
0: Yeah. And so the nap, you mentioned the nap in the day.
1: Yeah.
0: And I'm very fond of a 10, 15 minute power nap in the afternoon, soon after lunch. And I'm fresh as a daisy afterwards. And I'm on the go then till, 9:00, 10:00 at night. Some people are morning sparrows and will dance at 6:00 in the morning for you. I'm kind of one of those people. Other people are night owls. They're morning grumps and they only get into gear about midday. And that's their nature. That's the way they're wired. You know, I'm a bit of a morning sparrow. But I'm
1: I
0: no
1: think I'd
0: good.
1: Be the opposite.
0: Yeah, I'm yeah. start thinking about 9 o'clock at night. Right. You know. Right. So what causes poor sleep? Let's divide it, you know, into two broad categories. Environmental, right. Noise. Noise from a noisy neighbour, you know, your next door neighbour full of pints singing the moon behind the hill at 4 o'clock in the morning or something like that. Yeah.
1: So environmental, sorry.
0: Environmental. Yeah. Having a TV in the bedroom, crazy.
1: Right. Yeah.
0: You know, having your mobile phone or an iPad or whatever tablet it is and with blue light on it. Mm. Now, the modern devices can switch off the blue light to a warmer light.
1: Yeah.
0: You know, and that does... is more conducive to a good sleep if you drop off
1: right.
0: as well. And having the room not dark enough as well. You know, so there are certain unavoidable things in life that keep us awake. And then you come to the personal issues. You know, if you have pain, if you, for instance, have hurt your knee, you have bad arthritis of your knee, you know, for God's sake, take two paracetamol going to bed, you know, about an hour before you go to bed. Or rub some anti-inflammatory gel into it so that it won't be bothering you during the night.
1: Don't be a martyr.
0: Yeah. There are some people who are fond of misery, you know. But however, avoid recent meals, heavy meal in the evening, you know. Absolutely crazy. Going off to bed with your stomach doing overtime, churning all that stuff around in the stomach. You're not going to sleep right, guaranteed.
1: The body, it's something that I suppose we come to, like, the what you described, the way that the body is kind of, it's like we used to call it batch processing. Old computers, you threw something in, something is happening at the top, but you threw something in and it was, as you say, churning away in the background.
0: Yeah.
1: And now you've got the other part, which it's we now know is connect. So the gut is busy and the brain is busy and the two of them are connected and something's not going to work. And, but again, that's something we wouldn't have thought of.
0: Yeah, I mean, there's a lot of wisdom to have, you know, what's this saying about having your breakfast like a king,
1: lunch and, like a prince.
0: And evening meal like a pauper.
1: Like a pauper, yeah. That you diminish.
0: And there's a great wisdom in that.
1: Right.
0: So that you're allowing your gut has done its day's work. Right. Allow it to rest in the evening like the rest of the body.
1: Right.
0: You know, caffeine.
1: Okay.
0: Caffeine in coffee. Caffeine exists in tea. Caffeine obviously exists in Coca-Cola and Red Bull and all these things. And people wonder why they're not sleeping at night. Come on, have a curfew. You know, after 2-3 o'clock in the afternoon, all caffeine containing stuff should go out the window, to be quite honest with you, because it's keeping your brain awake.
1: Well, I was going to ask about that. That I suppose it's back to something we covered with ultra-processed food.
0: Yeah.
1: Thing about it is, though, it's nice. It's not like you're taking medicine. You're like, like your coffee or espresso. I love caffeinated drinks. But.
0: Yeah. There's a time of the day for it.
1: Yeah.
0: You know, and mine is the morning.
1: Right.
0: You know, my curfew would be kind of 2-2:30 in the afternoon.
1: Okay.
0: I would have no more after that. Booze.
1: Surprisingly. We think you have a few pints and you'll sleep with the gut. You don't get
0: a natural sleep. Right. Apart from the alcohol encouraging your kidneys to do overtime and filling your bladder at 2:30 in the morning.
1: Yeah.
0: You know, and you're waking with a full bladder. Mm. Particularly us men of a particular age whose bladders become a little sensitive as we get older anyway, throwing booze in on top of it is only going to make it worse.
1: Right.
0: You know, so that... Certain drugs, illegal drugs, too, they play bloody hell, like booze. They do not give you a natural night's sleep, you know. And people who medicinally have to take steroids for whatever condition, they should never take them in the evening. They should take them in the morning only.
1: Right.
0: Because if you take them in the evening, you're going to be wired at night. Simple. You won't sleep.
1: I've seen somebody close to me have to take steroids and had to take them in a hurry because of an anaphylactic shock.
0: Oh, yeah.
1: She didn't get to sleep at 3 o'clock in the morning. She said, I think I'm just going to wallpaper the house now. You know, and it was, and somebody who I'm talking about my wife, and she would have good sleep. And she said, forget it. Forget it. You go off to bed. I am not going to sit in the bed and toss and turn because that's the way
0: it is. Well, you only plough the bed.
1: Yeah.
0: You only plough the bed, you know.
1: Yeah.
0: Also, okay. I think If you're in conflict with someone and somebody is something is troubling with you, or you have a tiff with her ladyship or something like that, for God's sake, mend fences before you go to bed.
1: Right.
0: Don't be going to bed with an unresolved row.
1: Yeah, whatever it may be. But it's back to what you were talking about earlier on, this resolution that happens during a night's sleep or the walk.
0: Yeah.
1: So, you know, don't make it any worse, is what you're saying.
0: Yeah, yeah.
1: Like, it might be playing in your mind and you mightn't be able to do about anything about it until the next time you meet the person.
0: Yeah.
1: They're not going to be sitting in the bedroom waiting for an answer on something. Do you know what I mean?
0: Indeed.
1: Unless you're very unlucky.
0: Yeah, yeah. I mean, I've often gone to bed ultra grumpy. I mean, I'm grumpy anyway, but I was ultra grumpy and I knew I was. Mm. You know, I said, look, just shut things off. Go off to bed, you know, and the following morning, you're a different person.
1: An old phrase, sleep on it. Let's sleep on it. Yeah.
0: Oh, yeah. There's a great wisdom in that. Yeah. And another thing, if you can avoid shift work and night shifts, get out of it if you can.
1: You mentioned, I mean, I think it's one of the supreme ironies, particularly in this country and over this side of the world, that the very people we trust with our medical care, as you describe, how many years has the European Working Time Directive been trotted out, dusted off and ignored?
0: Yes.
1: And it seems to be almost expected of someone who wants to study medicine that there's a point at which you have to deprive yourself
0: of
1: sleep.
0: Correct.
1: But there's also work and other commitments that demand people to work late at night. And I'm familiar with the number of people who are shift workers. And they will tell you that you do get used to it. But they'd also tell you after the event that God, that was a lot rougher than it should have been on me. So you're saying, again, sensible, if you're going to do a week at nights, you don't do a week of anything else.
0: Correct.
1: This kind of thing.
0: Correct. Yeah. Correct. Your health, though. Your blood pressure will rise from chronic poor sleep. You're more likely to get coronary heart disease. You're more liable to anxiety and depression, among many other things as well. So I think that is definitely, you know, that stands out a mile.
1: Right.
0: What the problems of poor sleep are.
1: If you think of it, and we had this conversation about farmers of a certain age, that they'll keep going until they can't.
0: Yeah. I want to put in a warning here about sleeping tablets.
1: Right.
0: And literally, I would avoid sleeping medication like the plague. Sleep induced by sleeping tablets is not natural sleep. It's not the kind of sleep pattern that I've just, healthy sleep pattern that I've described. It's a cosh. It knocks you out.
1: Right. That's where the phrase narcotic, narcolepsy.
0: Yeah. Narcos. It comes from, I think, the Greek for sleep.
1: Right.
0: The classical. People might correct me on that.
1: We also hear the word, like years ago back in the 70s, when there was, these crime dramas or whatever, they talk about narcs and narcos and narcotics.
0: Yeah, and being narky.
1: And being narky. This is the point. It all comes from that root. But the point being, the way you're describing those, they are meant to do one thing and one thing only, to put you under.
0: Yeah.
1: In some way.
0: Yeah.
1: As opposed to all the other things we've discussed, which take a little bit more prep and are more habits and that kind of thing.
0: When people come into me requesting sleeping tablets, and it was a big problem in the 80s and 90s, particularly with the benzodiazepines, the Valiums and, you know, of this world, and then the Z drugs, which were supposed to be non-addictive, in my hat.
1: Yeah.
0: They are quite addictive. Easy to start and hard to stop. So somebody coming into me with poor sleep or alleging that they have poor sleep, looking for sleeping tablets, and my standard answer was, let me do you a favour. And you won't like it, but I'm going to say no for a very obvious reason. And it's got to do with addiction. Because we had certain patients that were stuck on the stuff for life. So we kept them off it I lost some patients because they went elsewhere, shopping around.
1: Yeah.
0: But I always try to explain why. And then I look at their kind of their sleep hygiene, which I'm going to get on about now,
1: right,
0: and go through all the steps towards getting a good night's sleep as well. And sleep hygiene really is setting yourself a sleep time adequately. You know, I am going to go to bed, no matter what, at 11 o'clock. I'm not going to binge watch that Netflix series yet again, you know, till 4 in the morning. Empty your bladder before you go to bed. These are simple, practical things. No food for 4 hours at least. No tea, no coffee since mid-afternoon. No TV or music in the room. And turn off the mobile phone. Have a quiet, cool, dark bedroom. And it is said that a slightly cooler than the rest of the house, your bedroom, will induce a better sleep. If you're in pain, take your paracetamol, I said it before, you know, and mend fences before you go to bed. Make the peace, if you can make the peace as well. You know, simple, basic sleep hygiene. I had a guy come in to me years ago, and in that situation, he was taking a bottle of Coke to bed.
1: Right.
0: Okay. And he was watching movies, and he wanted a sleeping tablet to knock him out. I said, come on, this is crazy. Yeah. I explained it to him. He bought into the idea. You know, I said, you know, you're using one drug to keep you awake, as in Coke, and you're using another drug to knock you out. I mean, where are we going here? You know, so common sense. So before I finish on sleep, I want to talk about a condition, and it's quite common, called sleep apnea. And this is a condition where your dearly beloved will probably notice it more than you do. And it is a condition where, and usually affects people, both men and women, who are overweight and have wide necks or thick necks. You know, I'm not saying you have a thick neck in that sense, but broad necks.
1: Not in the vernacular
0: sense, broad necks.
1: Because it's a physical thing.
0: It's a physical thing, yeah. Right. And what happens is that when you are asleep, the pressure from surrounding heavy tissue compresses the lax airways in your upper airway at the back of your top of your gullet up there. And it obstructs your air from going in and out, particularly going in as you breathe in at night in your sleep. And your wife may say to you, do you know that you're snoring away quietly, or you're not snoring sometimes, and you stop breathing for up to about 30 seconds, and you think you're dead. You know, I nearly shake you. And then you start, and you start breathing again.
1: Is it that there's a point at which the body kicks in? Like we always say, holding your
0: breath.
1: It's
0: a reflex. It's a reflex thing in your sleep.
1: Right. And that's what...
0: Your oxygen level dips in your blood because there ain't no air going in.
1: Right.
0: And suddenly you get this reflex gasp. It comes from the breathing, the respiratory center in the back of your brain. And you go,
1: And
0: you're off again. Mm. And this gives rise to very poor quality sleep. You awake unrefreshed and you're tending to nod off during the day. You're usually overweight, not always, but usually you're overweight. And there are big consequences, apart from nodding off during the day and, God forbid, behind the wheel of a car or a truck, worse still, that it can rise your blood pressure. It can give rise to an irregular heartbeat, which is a dangerous one called atrial fibrillation. And the big risk out of atrial fibrillation is stroke. So you really and truly need to get a handle on this. And there's a risk of heart attack along with that as well.
1: So again, it's not going to cause a heart attack. But like we said at the very first thing, it's guaranteed to increase your risk.
0: So your whole quality of life is jeopardized. Now, there's an awful lot that can be done about it. Mm. It can be easily controlled through, obviously, one, weight loss. It takes the pressure off. Mm. But also, there's a thing called a CPAP machine, a continuous positive airways pressure machine. And back in the old days, there were big, noisy things, beside the bed, and your dearly beloved had to
1: so, which
0: leave
1: is
0: the room.
1: Worse,
0: yeah,
1: that
0: exactly.
1: One or,
0: she really had to leave the room. Yeah. Nowadays, they're much more miniaturized. They're much quieter, and you can put them in a little box and bring them on a plane if you're going away somewhere.
1: Right.
0: But they radically improve your quality of sleep, and they radically improve your well-being as well. You have to go to a sleep laboratory to get it properly diagnosed, you know, right. And there's a bit of a waiting list for it and so on. But if you
1: there
0: can
1: are other things that you could be doing in the meantime.
0: You could be losing weight.
1: You could be losing weight. You could be watching what you eat, what you drink.
0: Stop eating utter crap as well, you know.
1: All of those things. But I mean, this is, no matter where we have gone in any of these episodes, it all comes back to what we've said from the very, very start, that a good diet, good habits, all pay off.
0: Yeah.
1: The problem is, though, that perhaps it's a societal thing where we go, I'll go to the doctor and he'll give me a tablet for it.
0: Yeah. There is no cure. There's no pill for every ill.
1: Yeah.
0: So I think we've dealt with sleep.
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1: At the risk of the most appalling pun, something we like to get our teeth into. Sorry, I do apologise. But very seriously, something which you said to me when we were recording was around dental health. Now, we've spoken about mood, we've spoken about various parts of the body, but you generally don't go to a GP for your teeth. You tend to have a relationship with the dentist, and depending on where you are, you might get your examinations in school or not, but that's another day's rant. But you'll go to a dentist when your baby teeth fall out and the adult teeth start to form. And if you're very unlucky, you'll see problems with teeth. But again, back to what you've been saying all the way through, preventive, good habits, and it's back to the sort of things we were saying about the gut health. So eat the right things, brush your teeth, that kind of stuff.
0: Keep off the sweet stuff, particularly, because that will definitely, sweet drinks, sweet foods will definitely promote rotten teeth, dental caries. Mm-hmm. Now, let me bring you to a paper back in 2015. And it came to these guys, these researchers in dental health in the States concluded that if you get to the age of 70 and you have more than 20 of your natural teeth in your head by then, you are considerably better in your with your life expectancy than if you have less than 20 teeth in your head.
1: Right.
0: So I remember reading that recently, and I confirmed it somewhere else online, actually. I got it in a book, and then I confirmed it online. And I went off counting my teeth. I have 22. All right.
1: You're correct.
0: Okay. So, I mean, apart from looking after your teeth, you know, we all see people on the telly, you know, with the most dazzlingly white teeth and everything is completely aligned and so on. I mean, that must have cost a fortune to do at the time. You know, the person with the perfect mouthful of teeth and all that kind of thing. But it's more the health of your gums, and the border between your gum and your teeth is where infection gets in. And if you have a high glucose sugar level through your food getting in there, it will promote bugs getting in there and bugs wandering down under your gum towards the root of your tooth and a little abscess starting to form and that kind of thing. So we need to be more careful about our gums than the cosmetically Hollywood teeth that we're all supposed to in Never Never Land supposed to have. Brushing your teeth at least twice a day, and brush particularly along the edge between the gums and the teeth, is keep those clean, is critical. As we us fellas get older, our gums tend to recede a bit and expose the lower bit of our teeth to the open, down towards the roots. And that makes us more liable to get infected gums. And the gums will be sensitive and they will bleed when you brush them as well. Mm. So there's a way around that, you know, with metronidazole tablets over a few days, and it works wonders. But parking
1: why,
0: that aside,
1: why go there?
0: Why go
1: have
0: there?
1: To go
0: why
1: there?
0: Go, why yeah. go there? Yeah. I think again, go back to prevention, and so on. If you allow your gums to be chronically kind of tender, a bit swollen, and easily bleeding, you've got inflammation going on. And the body senses that. And bugs can get in through that and into your bloodstream around the body, and travel, and I say around the body, up to the brain and into your heart and so on.
1: But the thing that as you described that, and I know it sounds like the most stupid, naive, whatever it is, your teeth are part of your body.
0: They are.
1: So if you cut yourself,
0: yeah,
1: what are you trying to do when you're dealing with it? You want to keep it clean. You want to make sure that no infection gets in, that there's no dirt gets into it. The first thing you do is you wash it out and maybe an antiseptic or whatever.
0: Yeah.
1: But the teeth are more prone to that than you don't often, well, depending on what you do for a living, you don't find yourself cutting yourself all the time.
0: Correct.
1: But your teeth are exposed to the big bad world. When you when you open your mouth.
0: Yeah, that's true.
1: And again, it sounds like a stupidly naive thing to do. But the thing that you said to me about the connection between infection getting in more easily through the teeth and the gums.
0: Yes.
1: You know, it's like infections travel. And if you have an infection somewhere, you know, all sorts of alarm systems kick off.
0: And while I think about it, if you're going for a hip replacement or a knee replacement, okay, and you have an infected gum, the bug can get in there and get into the new knee and cause massive post-op infection.
1: Right.
0: I've seen it.
1: Right.
0: So nowadays, no orthopaedic surgeon is going to replace your knees or your hips or whatever.
1: Until you have a full dental.
0: Until you have a certified pass from your dentist that your mouth is free of infection and in good order.
1: Right.
0: Yeah.
1: And again, we're thinking about the average person saying, how can my teeth get connected? But, you know,
0: like everything is connected to everything.
1: Yeah. And it's like there's a lot of diseases, infectious diseases, that start one place and end up somewhere else.
0: Yeah.
1: And back to if your general health is not good,
0: yeah,
1: you're more susceptible to infection. Yeah. Like we've talked about smoking. If your lungs are not good, you're more liable to infection there. But what you're saying, though, is that there's a good reason to mind the gnashers, mind the teeth.
0: Oh, yeah.
1: And one of the things that I remember, because I've been to a hygienist, the one thing they keep saying is brush from the back of your front teeth, get the plaque out of the way.
0: Yeah.
1: Now, there's a danger of crossing into an area of specialty. People think, well, quite apart from the Hollywood smile and dental surgery and all that. But is it more important to brush the teeth with whatever you have, a good toothbrush? It doesn't have to be state-of-the-art electronic, this, that or the other.
0: In fairness, and the tests have been done, from sort of insofar as a toothbrush is does what it's supposed to do, the electric one, the battery operated with charge up, is a better toothbrush.
1: Right.
0: But it's important, and you mentioned it again, there are four sides to your tooth.
1: Yeah.
0: And there's a top to your tooth as well. Mm. And to brush right around in as many nooks and crannies as you can. But also to either floss your teeth, or you get these little Tommy Tippy things that you can put in between. There's no point in having last Christmas's plum pudding, you know, stuck between your molar teeth, you know, for months on end.
1: Yeah.
0: That's only going to be a root of infection.
1: Again, it's back to what we've been saying all along. All is not lost.
0: Correct.
1: And, you know, the simple stuff works for a reason. Because if you do something simple, and anybody who's ever got their teeth cleaned, that feeling on the inside of your teeth, you're going, God, what was there before?
0: I know. Yeah.
1: But do we then, and this is human nature, do you then go, okay, that was the big bag of sweets I had in the desk.
0: That's right.
1: Or the chocolate bar I had every afternoon or morning or evening or whatever, and all that sort of stuff. But at the risk of hitting another cliche, the apple a day? fruit, that kind of thing.
0: That's fine.
1: Just watch what you eat.
0: Watch what you eat, of course.
1: Yeah. Now, you can't eat a bag of apples every day.
0: Yeah.
1: That's asking for trouble because it's like anything else. Yeah. Like, all things are healthy in moderation.
0: Yeah, yeah. True indeed.
1: The real question that we, or the real takeaway that we've been making all the way along is, like other things, like watching your weight, like watching what you eat, like watching how you sleep, like watching...
0: It's a common theme throughout the entire series.
1: Right.
0: Yeah, without a doubt.
1: While the suggestions and information provided in this series of episodes is as accurate and as up-to-date as possible, they are no substitute for advice and recommendations provided by your own doctor.
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7: 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He's not on the River Nore or the Barrow. No. He's in the Alps in Sondrio.
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9: Emergency services tackled a fire in the outskirts of Carlow Town last night. The blaze broke out at a premises in the Pollerton Big, Hackettstown Road area.
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1: Kicks it over the crossbar, and Muckley will be the All-Ireland champions. In fact, Muckley are the All-Ireland champions.
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The heat is on. As we come back in from those lovely tunes, I'm sure that you're aware that this voice here, as lovely as it sounds, is not Martin Bridgman. And this is not Ciolán Ocht. That is because Ciolán Ocht is moving house. It's moving on up. It is actually going back to its original home of Tuesday and Thursday nights from 10 p.m. to midnight. So for all of our Irish music fans, which I'm going to assume is everybody, because who does not love our lovely bit of Ciol that is seemingly in like a renaissance at the moment, I've heard. But really, if you include in Irish music is the renaissance. It is the music. We've just been having amazing artists for decades and decades and decades, but you don't need me to tell you that. But yes, for our Irish music fans, it means you'll get some of our very best of our homegrown indie, rock and folk talent on the Tuesdays and Thursdays with Martin, along with Roddy Clear's Irish Music Show on Wednesday night, with even more on Friday, Saturday and Sunday nights, with a host of Irish country stars taken to the airwaves from 10 to midnight. I have to say, Irish country, not usually my jam, but I tell you, I've been dipping my toes in and It's a bit of a wreck. Not the rec room, that's to come, my friends, do not worry. But yes, that is definitely a recommendation. So to get the full schedule of all of that and all of our shows, you can head to KCLR96FM.com to know exactly who's on and what's on and where is going where. And you can also find that out with our free app, the KCLR app. Now, we're speaking of tunes, we're speaking of good music. Let us continue that with this.

0: Some classic tunes there. I really hope you guys are thoroughly enjoying it. I know I am. There will be some even better music coming along the way, so get those texts in. I can see a few coming in with some requests. I'll see what I can do, and there'll be more right after this break.
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Welcome back to the show, guys. I really hope you're enjoying our music so far. We got some even better ones to come along the way. I'm seeing requests for Hozier and Girls Aloud, so let me just do a little bit of PC magic, little dabble dabble dabble on my keyboard here, and I'll see what I can do. I can see what I can be cooking up for you lovely listeners, but stay tuned because we got some great music along the way. What a-

0: God, I have to say, I pick him well, don't I? I really do. I mean, look, I may be my biggest critic at times, but I like to think that we got some good music going on here. So look, I'm just saying, I pick him right, but you guys are sending him in right. You guys are giving me some really, really good requests, I should say. And there'll be even more good stuff after this break, as well as stuff I will be telling you about Cruinn Union Óg. So stay tuned.
1: To celebrate Cruinn Union Óg on Saturday, June 6th, we're calling on the young people of Ireland to unleash their creativity and imagination through letters, poems or songs. Here's a letter that was submitted last year.
2: I'm one of the children of Ireland, and I love to create. Some of us build things, some of us draw, some of us dance, some of us imagine quietly. But all of us have ideas, and Cruinn Union Óg is our day that says, your ideas matter. It's not about winning or being the best. It's about making something, anything, that's ours. Like a song with no words, a drawing that makes no sense, a robot made from cereal boxes, a dream that doesn't need permission. Thank you for helping give us a national day of creativity.
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Now, before the break, I told you that I would be giving you all the info on Cran Union Óg. You guys actually might have been hearing me doing some ads here and there. I hope you've been enjoying that. I tell you, I was really dabbling into the old Cúpla Focail there during the week when I was doing those ads and trying to get the pronunciation right. But I, to all the Gaeil goers out there, I'm trying to become one of you guys. I'm trying to, you know, up the Irish. So I really hope that you appreciate my somewhat decent pronunciation. But yes, Cran Union Óg, what is it? It is Ireland's National Day of Creativity, and it is back on Saturday, June 6th, all over the island of Ireland, and there's a bumper programme events happening both in Carlow and Kilkenny. They are calling on the young people across the two counties to unleash their creativity and imagination through letters, poems or songs, and you can unleash your creative spark and submit your work at imaginationpostbox.ie. I'll say that one more time just for the people in the back, imaginationpostbox.ie, or at the brand new Thomastown Library or Carlowtown Library, and your entry may be selected and read aloud on air. How fun is that, guys? I mean, look, I don't know about you, but I'm only here a few weeks. I'm dipping my toes in lots of different stuff. You got me on the ads, you got me in the news updates, and you got me here on Sunday evenings. Going forward, how lucky are you? But I'll tell you, there is some buzz when you hear yourself on radio. So make sure you get your entries in. Tell your young people in your life to get those entries in, and they can hear their work on the radio. But I gotta tell you, whether it's your own voice or your work being read aloud on the radio. But yes, to hear your work read aloud on radio, or even just your voice on radio, it is some buzz. So make sure you tell the young people in your life to get that work in, and you could be given the chance to have your work read aloud on air. Now, I'll tell you what is giving me some buzz is the tracks here, and we got more coming up just like this one.

0: Now, taking us closer to 8, we've got some more music on the way, so stay tuned, because after the news, it is The Rec Room.
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15: At 8, good evening, I'm Tina Gates. Fine Gael's Sean Kyan has won the seat in the Galway West by-election. After a tight two-day contest in Salt Hill, he beat Independent Ireland's candidate on the final count. Emily Keegan's at the count centre.
16: For 2 days, Noel Thomas held the lead position here in Galway West, but the final count has seen Sean Kyan elected to the Dáil. The government candidate ended on a total of 19,218 votes, 2,699 ahead of Independent Ireland. 16,519. It was neck and neck for the two men in the tallies, with Noel Thomas ahead by more than 2,000 votes at his peak in the polls, but Sean Kyan proved more favourable when it came to transfers. The distribution of votes from Fianna Fáil's Killeen Keane proved most important for the win, while 4,249 transfers came from Labour's Helen Ogbu in the end. The left parties are still viewing their performance here as a positive one, with Labour and the Social Democrats already looking ahead to the next general election.
15: Fine Gael leader and Taoiseach Simon Harris says they received positive feedback on the campaign in Galway.
17: But I also stood on doorsteps in Galway and in Dublin and heard people say, look, we're giving the vote to Sean, or we're giving the vote to Ray, or we're voting for Fine Gael, but do more, do better, do deliver. And certainly I see it as a mandate for that, a mandate to work even harder. But I also see it as a mandate for solution-based politics, a mandate for people who want to work on solutions rather than anger and division.
15: The Social Democrats are celebrating the election of Daniel Ennis in Dublin Central. The former League of Ireland footballer topped the poll to fill the vacated seat of Pascal Donoghue. Voter turnout for the election was under 45%. This woman explains why she chose not to vote.
18: I'm sick of everything at the moment. Like, what are we voting them in for when they do nothing for the people? Where I live is Parnell Street. The streets are filthy. We have a plaque on the ground for the bombings and nobody even knows it's there. We're not honouring the people that were killed in the bombings here. We're getting ignored. So nobody is looking after the Irish people.
15: The Labour leader says she doesn't believe Sinn Féin is a left-wing party anymore. The largest opposition group suffered a blow in this weekend's by-elections, with the Dublin Central candidate coming up short in Mary Lou MacDonald's own constituency. In Galway West, Mark Lowen was eliminated on the sixth count. Labour's Ivana Bacic says the parties have significant differences.
19: Clearly they have pivoted rightwards, particularly on migration and on climate, and indeed on their taxation policies. We have significant differences with them. I think they've questions to answer after this election about the transfers holding up. And I say there were strong transfers. We saw particularly strong transfers from Social Democrats, from the Greens, parties with whom we share vision and values.
15: There's been a charter removal flight of 22 Polish and 12 Lithuanian nationals from the state on grounds of criminality. Removal orders and 10-year re-entry bans have been enforced on 34 men ranging in age from their mid-20s to mid-60s. A man has died after a motorcycle crashed in Enniskillen early this morning. The Police Service of Northern Ireland said the victim was a 39-year-old man from the Belturbet area of County Cavan. Emergency services attended the scene at Marble Arch Road in Florence Court shortly after 6 a.m. and the man was pronounced dead at the scene. The road was closed for a time but has since been reopened. Today has been the hottest day of the year so far, and tomorrow is going to be even hotter. Temperatures could climb to 27 degrees tomorrow and again on Tuesday, as high pressure keeps much of the country dry and sunny. Met Éireann forecaster Eilish Hankinson says Dublin temperatures fell just a whisper short of 25 degrees today.
20: At the moment today, we've seen a provisional max temperature of 24.9 degrees recorded at Phoenix Park. Now, we do expect those temperatures to increase on Monday and possibly on Tuesday as well. So we are likely to see some higher temperatures over the coming days.
15: And that's your latest news update at 4 minutes past eight.
21: And in sport, Cork have qualified for the Munster hurling final with a 100% record. Alan Connolly scored 11 points and Brian Hayes won 2 as the Rebels eased past Clare by 130 to 114 this afternoon. The Rebels will welcome the league champions Limerick to Páirc Uí Chaoimh for the final in a repeat of last year's decider. American Ryder Cup captain Jim Furyk was among the spectators as Limerick won by 527 to 25 points against Tipperary in their game at the Gaelic grounds. Aaron Galan and Aidan O'Connor scored 2 goals each for the Treaty men, who were into an eighth consecutive provincial decider. Clare will go through to the All-Ireland quarterfinals, where they'll face the beaten Leinster finalists next month. Kilkenny manager Derek Ling is confident that they can go back to All-Ireland winning form despite their early exit from the championship. The Cats surrendered their Leinster crown with a 126-22 points defeat to Dublin this afternoon, which also ended Kilkenny's season in May. Dublin will face Galway in the final at Croke Park on June the 6th, with Offaly's win over Kildare ensuring a first All-Ireland quarterfinal for the faithful since 2003. Davy Fitzgerald has stepped down as the Antrim hurling manager after they failed to progress in the Joe McDonagh Cup. The former Clare and Waterford boss has opted against taking up the option of a third season with the Saffrons. Ethan Jordan's late pointed free helped Tyrone to edge out Roscommon by 316-218 in the opening round of the All-Ireland Football Championship. Kerry have been crowned the Munster Ladies Football Champions for the third year in succession. Seifer O'Shea scored 5 points in the Kingdom's 2 goals and 9 points to 111 win over Waterford at Kilmallock. West Ham have been relegated from the Premier League. They beat Leeds 3-0 on the final day, but Tottenham's 1-0 victory over Everton sent them down. Meanwhile, Sunderland beat Chelsea 2-1 to qualify for the Europa League for next season. Bournemouth's 1-1 draw at Nottingham Forest also sees them in Europe, while Pep Guardiola's final game as Man City boss ended in a 2-1 defeat against Aston Villa. The champions Arsenal picked up the Premier League trophy after their 2-1 win against Crystal Palace. And Precise has led home an Aidan O'Brien 1-2 in the Tattersall's 1,000 guineas at the Curra. Stablemate True Love was in second place. And that's your news and sport. I'm Will O'Callaghan. It's now 6 minutes past the hour.
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24: And we're back into our second hour here of our lovely evening show here on KCLR. It is me, your host for tonight and going forward for the next couple of weeks, my friends. Yes, it is me, Luke Cullen, your 5:30 sports update guy, because of course that's where everybody knows me. Maybe the odd ad here and there, but I'm just saying. We're back into the show. We've got more great music and more great recs, and we'll be knocking on the door of the rec room, see what I did there, after some more great tunes just like this one.
25: What we're living in, let me tell you.

Now it is time to pause on the music and we're hitting play on our rec room. Dun, dun, dun, dun, dun. Yes, it is rec room and we're hitting play on our movie recommendation. So this is one I actually saw very recently. I think it was only last week or so. I think it only came out there a week or so ago. It is Netflix's Remarkably Small Creatures. So this one was actually based off a book, I believe, but I saw the film. Normally that's kind of sacrilegious, but sorry, I didn't even know it was a book until like I was actually researching. So for the rec room here, but here we go. So this story takes place in the moody waterfront town of Sowell Bay, Washington. Tova Sullivan, an elderly widow, works the night shift cleaning the local aquarium to stay busy while dealing with the long-held grief of losing her son many, many years ago. Her solitary routine changes when she forms a unique connection with Marcellus, a clever and somewhat, I guess you could say, cantankerous-specific octopus foot living in one of the aquarium tanks. But when Tova suffers a bit of an injury, a wayward young drifter named Cameron arrives into town searching for his biological father because he needs a bit of cash. He is running low. As he steps into cover for her aquarium duties to fill the time, the both of them, Tova and Cameron, are actually kind of guided by this

octopus, or at least that, you know, that's what the viewer feels. You know, we can hear Marcellus the octopus talking, but they obviously, they're talking back to him, but he obviously can't communicate with them. But his little kind of interventions, little kind of stuff he does, you'll see throughout the film. It's quite sweet, actually. It's quite heartwarming. But yeah, it leads to life-changing discoveries and emotional healing. But yeah, we got a star-studded cast. We got Sally Field, Lewis Pullman. Alfred Molina is the voice of Marcellus. Now, I knew this straight away when I was watching the film, but for my fellow Spider-Man fans out there, Alfred Molina, of course, was the actor who played Doc Ock, or Dr. Octopus, Otto Octavius, back in the 2004 Spider-Man 2 film, which is the best one, by the way. I'm not hearing any debates on that one. But yeah, he is the voice of the octopus, so I have to think, or excuse me, say that was quite hilarious when I saw that, actually. So yeah, that was really, really cool. And Colm Meaney, a very own Colm Meaney. It's a type of cast that the chemistry is actually really there, especially from actors of like different generations and stuff. I don't know what happened with this movie. I was actually kind of like half watching the intro of this movie, like I was kind of making some food at the same time, and I sat down and I actually watched it, and I'll tell you, by the end, like, I was proper like crying by the, like, kind of happy tears by the end of it. It's quite emotional. It, some bits are kind of hard to watch, but it's not without its emotional payoff. So I don't want to go too much, you know, I don't want to go into spoilers or anything like that, but that is my first rec of The Rec Room. Yes, that is Remarkably Small Creatures on Netflix, or as I said, I think there is a book it is based off. So check that out if you are one of those people that, and I'm usually one of those people that you're like, you have to read the book before the movie. Or the TV show, which we'll be talking about later on. But yeah, I don't know. Let me know what you think for next week, and or if any of you guys get to watch it and you get me, you know, you can tell me what you think. I'd be excited to hear what people think. It's getting really, really good reviews. I mean, if you have Sally Field and something, she's just top class. So of course it's going to be good. And you have Alfred Molina doubling up as another octopus. I mean, what is not to love? We got some more great tracks, more great tunes to take you through right into Monday. So to scare away those Monday scaries, is that what the Americans say? I don't know. But yeah, I hope you enjoyed this next one.

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Now we are stepping back into the rec room. Yes, it is time for recommendation dos, ra, and ein, zwei. There we go. It's said in German. Boom. Four languages. What can I say? Yes, we are keeping up actually with the aquatic theme for our video game rec. Now, I was put onto this by my buddy Killian, so shout out to him. This is 2018's Subnautica out on Xbox, PlayStation, and Steam. Let me bring up my little notes on this one, because this one is quite the mouthful. Stranded on a vast alien ocean planet, you must survive the depths, scavenge for resources, craft equipment and build underwater bases and as you explore vibrant coral reefs and abyssal. I am saying that right. I mean, I have an English degree. Of course I'm saying it right. Why would I ever say anything wrong? Definitely not. Abyssal trenches while uncovering the mysteries behind your spaceship's crash and the deadly secrets that the waters hide. Now, in terms of features, what do we got, sir? Well, let me tell you, sir. Unforgiving survival. You got to manage your oxygen supply, hunger and thirst while dodging hostile alien fauna. I have to say, this was quite cool when I was playing this one, because normally most games, like, your character does these amazing feats and, you know, goes on these amazing adventures. But, like, barring a few games, you don't have to drink, you don't have to eat to, like, survive, at least the ones I'm playing. But it was quite cool, actually. There's crafting, of course. You have to gather titanium, salvage debris, massive stuff like that. As you go around the corals and the reefs and stuff like that. And yeah, there's absolutely really scary looking animals. I'm not going to even tell you about them, because you definitely need to play this game. Like, I was scared out of my mind sometimes, with these animals. And it's not photorealistic, it's kind of more of a stylized realism, but there's vibrant colors, but like, it really draws you in as you're like going on different missions and tasks and stuff like that, and you have to kind of like fight off the underwater creatures. But it's really, really cool. And one of the reasons I'm mentioning this one is because its sequel, Subnautica 2, was released only last month on May 14th. Yes, so be sure to check that one out. That's what I'm gonna do. And if I'm feeling that one as well, if I'm feeling that one like I felt the first one, I'll be sure to bring it into the rec room if I see fit. But for now, we're gonna step out of the rec room, close the door just for a few minutes, and step back into some lovely music just like this one.

0: There we go, some lovely tunes there. Now, another stop into the rec room. One final stop, actually. We're going to double bubble up into the rec room, and it is coming back up after the break.
1: 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We spoke to Megan Hogan, Waterford Wall's ambassador, about this year's events and why unleashing your creative spark is so important.
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0: Now, my friends, it is the last stop into the rec room, and this is my big one for today. This is one I actually feel really, really passionate about. So this is a book as well as a TV show. And again, like the Remarkably Small Creatures, I did this one the reverse way around. I watched the TV show and then found out it was a book. So you can catch this one on Disney Plus. It is Say Nothing. Now, my history fans out there, you'll love this one, whether you know about this topic or not. I will say myself, I did history for the Leaving Cert. I was a big fan of history in school. I nearly ended up doing it in university. It's just something that interested me. You know, I did English, did history, really, really liked it. But we, for a few reasons, nothing bad, but we just didn't end up learning about the Troubles. I don't know if that's kind of a theme across, you know, students and schools in the Republic anyway, but we didn't study the Troubles in school, at least for our history course. And you're kind of, not deliberately, but at least I did anyway, as I grew up and, you know, moved away for a while, you kind of felt a bit in the dark about this, like, very recent but very important period of history. And I'll tell you, you know, the last couple of years I got very, very interested and in that period of history, because it's so close to us and it's so close in recent history as well. Like, it's really only like a generation back or so, if that. But yes, so going back to what this is called, this is Say Nothing. It is a true story of murder and memory in Northern Ireland. The 2018 book by the American journalist. Now, I know you're going to kind of roll your eyes at that one. Supposedly the people that this was, or like locals anyway, to Belfast area and stuff like that, they might have kind of rolled their eyes. But in interviews and talking with kind of locals and stuff in and around the TV show, it was actually really, really welcomed how he did it. It was done by the American journalist Patrick Radden Keefe. It focuses on the 1972 abduction and murder of Jean McConville during the Troubles in Northern Ireland, and it spent 6 weeks on the New York Times bestseller list and received wide acclaim. And I mean, it must have done, because it becomes a really, really great TV show. The book traces, as well as that, the radicalization and activities of the IRA frontline soldiers, specifically focusing on sisters, Dollars and Marion Price, who carried out major operations, including the infamous 1973 Old Bailey London bombings. Other than that as well, we have the political figures that are involved. It investigates the role of prominent Republican figures like Commander Brendan, aka the Dark Hughes, and Sinn Féin leader Gerry Adams, as they examine the code of silence and subsequent fallout of the peace process. There's a huge amount of Irish talent in this show. It's so great to see, like, kind of young Irish talent and older Irish talent as well. So as Marion Price, we have Hazel Jupe and Helen Behan, and they're playing the younger and older versions respectively. For Dollars Price, we have Lola Pettigrew and Maxine Peake. For Brennan Hughes, we have Anthony Boyle and Tom Vaughan Lawler, known for Love Hate. And for Gerry Adams, we have Josh Finnan and Michael Colgan. Yeah, this one was such a great watch. It was such a great read as well. Obviously, like, with the subject matter, we're talking about abduction and murder and the lengths that people go when there's such a strong belief in a cause and what that cause does to them over time, when in their eyes it kind of turns their back on, or the people might turn their back on each other, stuff like that. So it's quite a hard watch. So, you know, be aware of that going in. But I have to say, it was truly, you know, such a history lesson on the, I guess, the depravities of war, because that's what it was. You know, we kind of title it as the Troubles, and, you know, we might kind of think like, oh, it's just a couple of fights. But no, like, thousands of people died it really was something that, you know, is so important for us to learn about and be aware of, especially as we go on moving forward. But it's a great watch. The acting is stellar in it. The work done by the crew, especially in the sets setting up around Belfast specifically, like in areas like the Foyles Road and stuff like that, and the Peace Walls later on in the series, because it starts in the 70s, 80s, and then it jumps into, I think, the early noughties, late 90s, early noughties. Yet the set work, I have to say, was so, so great. I was actually like comparing shots from the show to real life photos, and it's like nearly a one for one. You can really tell it was like a craft of love and like, you know, a responsibility, because, you know, guys like, let's say, Anthony Boyle, he documented in an interview that he, you know, he would have sat in the same bars as Brendan Hughes would have done when they were around the same age. So definitely go watch that. Go read it. That's my final Rec Room recommendation for tonight. But there'll be more coming up next week. And yeah, I just tell you, you have to go watch it. You have to go read it. It is really, really great.

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20: 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I'll be filling you all in on what is heading up on KCLR this week.
21: I lost myself on a cool, damp night. 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
1: At nine, good evening, I'm Tina Gates. Fine Gael Sean Kine has won the seat in the Galway West by-election. After a tight two-day contest in Salt Hill, he beat Independent Ireland's candidate on the final count. Emily Keegan's at the count centre.
2: For 2 days, Noel Thomas held the lead position here in Galway West, but the final count has seen Sean Kine elected to the Dáil. The government candidate ended on a total of 19,218 votes, 2,699 ahead of Independent Ireland's 16,519. It was neck and neck for the two men in the tallies, with Noel Thomas ahead by more than 2,000 votes at his peak in the polls, but Sean Kine proved more favourable when it came to transfers. The distribution of votes from Fianna Fáil's Killian Keane proved most important for the win, while 4,249 transfers came from Labour's Helen Ogbu in the end. The left parties are still viewing their performance here as a positive one, with Labour and the Social Democrats already looking ahead to the next general election.
1: Newly elected Fine Gael TD for Galway West, Sean Kine says he wants to do a better job in the Dáil this time.
3: It's a relief. To regain a seat is hugely important to me. I've had tough times at this count centre, so it's great to win a by-election. It's positive for the party as well, for the government. So I'd just like to thank everybody who came out to vote for me, whether it was a number one or a strong transfer over the course of this count. So it's great to see the democracy in action and the count process and all the transfers coming through.
1: Fine Gael leader and Taoiseach Simon Harris says they received positive feedback on the campaign in Galway.
4: But I also stood on doorsteps in Galway and in Dublin and heard people say, look, we're giving the vote to Sean, or we're giving the vote to Ray, or we're voting for Fine Gael, but do more, do better, deliver. And certainly I see it as a mandate for that, a mandate to work even harder. But I also see it as a mandate for solution-based politics, a mandate for people who want to work on solutions rather than anger and division.
1: The Social Democrats are celebrating the election of Daniel Ennis in Dublin Central. The former League of Ireland footballer topped the poll to fill the vacated seat of Pascal Donoghue. Voter turnout for the election was under 45%. This woman explains why she chose not to vote.
5: I'm sick of everything at the moment. Like, what are we voting them in for when they do nothing for the people? Where I live is Parnell Street. The streets are filthy. We have a plaque on the ground for the bombings and nobody even knows it's there. We're not honouring the people that were killed in the bombings here. We're getting ignored. So nobody is looking after the Irish people.
1: The Labour leader says she doesn't believe Sinn Féin's a left-wing party anymore. The largest opposition group suffered a blow in this weekend's by-elections, with the Dublin Central candidate coming up short in Mary Lou MacDonald's own constituency. And in Galway West, Mark Lowen eliminated on the sixth count. Labour's Ivana Bacic says the parties have significant differences.
6: Clearly, they have pivoted rightwards, particularly on migration and on climate, and indeed on their taxation policies. We have significant differences with them. I think they've questions to answer after this election about the transfers holding up. And I say there were strong transfers. We saw particularly strong transfers from Social Democrats, from the Greens, parties with whom we share vision and values.
1: There's been a charter removal flight of 22 Polish and 12 Lithuanian nationals from the state on grounds of criminality. Removal orders and 10-year re-entry bans were enforced on 34 men, ranging from their mid-20s to mid-60s. And a 39-year-old Cavan man has died in a motorcycle crash in Enniskillen. The Police Service of Northern Ireland says emergency services attended the scene at Marble Arch Road in Florence Court shortly after 6 a.m. this morning, and the man was pronounced dead at the scene. The road was closed for a time, but it has since been reopened. Anyone with any information is asked to contact the PSNI. And that's your latest news update at 9:04.
7: And in sport, Cork have qualified for the Munster hurling final with a 100% record. Alan Connolly scored 11 points and Brian Hayes won 2 as the Rebels eased past Clare by 130 to 114 this afternoon. The Rebels will welcome the league champions Limerick to Porkeyquive for the final in a repeat of last year's decider. American Ryder Cup captain Jim Furyk was among the spectators as Limerick won by 527 to 25 points against Tipperary in their game at the Gaelic grounds. Aaron Galan and Aidan O'Connor scored 2 goals each for the Treaty men, who were are into an eighth consecutive provincial decider. Clare will go through to the All-Ireland quarterfinals, where they'll face the beaten Leinster finalists next month. Kilkenny manager Derek Ling is confident that they can go back to All-Ireland winning form despite their early exit from the championship. The Cats surrendered their Leinster crown with a 126-22 points defeat to Dublin this afternoon, which also ended Kilkenny's season in May. Dublin will face Galway in the final at Croke Park on June the 6th, with Offaly's win over Kildare ensuring a first All-Ireland quarterfinal for the faithful since 2003. Davy Fitzgerald has stepped down as the Antrim hurling manager after they failed to progress in the Joe McDonagh Cup. The former Clare and Waterford boss has opted against taking up the option of a third season with the Saffrons. Ethan Jordan's late pointed free helped Tyrone to edge out Roscommon by 3-16-2-18 in the opening round of the All-Ireland Football Championship. Kerry have been crowned the Munster Ladies Football Champions for the third year in succession. Seaforth O'Shea scored 5 points in the Kingdom's 2 goals and 9 points to 1-11 win over Waterford at Kilmallock. West Ham have been relegated from the Premier League. They beat Leeds 3-0 on the final day, but Tottenham's 1-0 victory over Everton sent them down. Meanwhile, Sunderland beat Chelsea 2-1 to qualify for the Europa League for next season. Bournemouth's 1-1 draw at Nottingham Forest also sees them in Europe, while Pep Guardiola's final game as Man City boss ended in a 2-1 defeat against Aston Villa. The champions Arsenal picked up the Premier League trophy after their 2-1 win against Crystal Palace. And Precise has led home an Aidan O'Brien 1-2 in the Tattersall's 1,000 guineas at the Curra. Stablemate True Love was in second place. And that's your news and sport. I'm Will O'Callaghan. It's now 6 minutes past the hour.
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14: 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Now, as we're coming into our final hour, we're coming to the end of our show, but we got some more lovely stuff, lovely tunes, lovely tracks along the way. Starting off, let us see, we got Corner Shop with a Brimful of Asha. 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

Now, Monday to Friday, of course, starting off every day, it is KCLR Breakfast, and who better than to host our lovely competition than John Walsh? It is the Mystery Voice, worth €360. There's been no winners so far. I've had a couple of guesses, I've gotten nowhere. To find out if there's any guesses that you might want to take a guess at, and you're like, I wonder if that has been said already, make sure you head on to our website, kclr96fm.com/KCLR Breakfast, and you'll find out what is going on KCLR Breakfast this week, including stuff around the Mystery Voice. It is not Ronaldo, it's not Cillian Murphy, and it's not Martin Short. Those are some of the guesses that we had from listeners throughout the week, as well as myself. I thought it was Martin Short, and I was well off the ball. But make sure you tune in, because €360 might just be coming your way. But I'll tell you another thing that's coming your way. Yes, you guessed it. It's some lovely music. Here we go.

0: Now, after the break, I'll be filling you in on what Shane has planned for this upcoming Tuesday.
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0: Hello, hello again. Yes, it is me back after the break. Now, what was I saying before the break? Before the break, of course, I was telling you about Shane. Now, Shane on the afternoon show this coming Tuesday will be out on a outside broadcast. What will we be doing there? Well, let me tell you. All this month on KCLR, as you know, we have been in partnership with Mayhem. It is now 3 weeks into a month-long run of live comedy shows in Kilkenny City as part of the road to this year's Cat Laughs Comedy Festival. And Shane, my good friend, my good buddy, my good colleague, he's given you a chance to head to Edinburgh, Scotland, home of the world-famous Edinburgh Fringe Festival. He wants, like, he is dying. He's telling me every day he comes in, he's like, Luke, I just got to send two people there, but, you know, we have to wait to the end and everybody has a chance to send in their jokes. But he wants to send two people to Edinburgh. We're talking flights, we're talking accommodation and tickets for the shows and just a couple of few quid, a couple of bob in your pocket and some more. And you've just got to one hurdle to cross. I mean, it's pretty easy. I've been trying to cross that hurdle all week. I know I can't win, but I'm just doing it for the pizzazz, you know, for the bit of a jazz, you know, a bit of a, you know, flex my comedic muscle, so to speak. Because across the month of May, we're looking for your best joke. Now, my jokes are not cutting it, obviously, but yours might. So we don't want you to write, no, boring. We want to hear it in the flesh. Okay? We want to hear it in the flesh. The kind of joke that delivers that killer punchline. Now, look, I love comedy as much as the next man, but we don't need a 10-minute spiel with one joke at the end. No, we want a quick boom, straight to the point punchline that would leave presenters in stitches and listeners across the Kilkenny and Carlow wavelengths there crying, laughing. So get those jokes in. You can send your joke via a voice note on WhatsApp to our text line and our number line, 083-306-9696. 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You can film yourself telling a joke and send to us via our socials, or better yet, as I said, he'll be doing the OB. He'll be doing the old outside broadcast there in the Braid on Tuesday between 1 to 4. You can drop into our live show there at Radio Mayhem KHQ in Kilkenny and tell us the joke in person. I mean, you might be an even better chance. I don't even know. But who knows? That just might be in the cards for you if you tell a really, really good joke. I think my jokes have been pretty good. But look, it's just not cutting it. But as I said, yours might. So we'll take the two best jokes of the month, put them head to head, and one winner will get the whole lot. Flights, accommodation, tickets, money, and more to catch some of this year's Edinburgh Fringe Festival acts in August, all with thanks to Mayhem and KCLR. So for more details, anything you want to hear again, check out our KCLR website there on KCLR96FM/Mayhem. But as we come to the close, actually, before we go, I got to let you know what is happening on tomorrow in Mayhem. We got Tom Ballard and Ali Woods at the Home Rule Club there at 7 p.m. But for now, back to the tunes.
1: You must think that I'm stupid. You must think that I'm a fool. You must think that I'm new to this. But I have seen this song before.

0: And that was Elton John there on this Sunday as we're coming to the end. And just after this break, we'll be hearing some more lovely, lovely tracks.
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Now we are nearly out the gap here on this Sunday evening music show, but before we go, we got news of another show, Whispers on the Wind are telling me, with the support of Cymysyn na mBan and the television license fee, we here at KCLR have started a new 12-week series of short programmes this week called Echoes of the Everyday, where we dive into everyday sounds from across Kilkenny, Carlow and beyond. All week long, the focus is on birdsong as Frances Nesbitt explores some of the sounds of birds heard in both counties, where they can be found and what they mean to the area. Yesterday bringing us some very, very zen moments of robins in conversation. Who'd have thunk it? Over the coming weeks, you'll hear about bread making and baking, knitting, fishing, and much, much more besides. You can hear Echoes of the Everyday every day this week, just out of the 6 o'clock news during the Home Run Show with Vinny. And now, as we come to the close, got a few more tracks just along the way.

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14: And that, my friends, that is the close. The rec room has been closed. The rec room door has been locked. We're throwing away the key until next Sunday, where I will be here to bring you some more lovely, lovely tracks, some more great tunes, some more great crack, if I do say so myself. So, that has been your Sunday show. I hope you had a lovely week, and I hope you have a lovely week. And I will see you, my friends, in 7 days' time.

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0: Thank you very, very much. I'd like to introduce you to Bill Shanley.
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His eyes were scientific and his dancing was terrific. And the rats and the worms, they made a din.

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I've only one, she's not your type. She wouldn't dance a reel in the flickering light. 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And the rats and the worms began to laugh, and some of them started shuffling off. We're going to have some fun tonight, getting ready for the reel and the flickering light. Around we go, heel to the toe. 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

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And the brave old pigeon peeled his eye, and the nettles and the weeds began to sigh. Daddy long legs said, my oh my, are we ready for the reel and the flickering light? 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And the rats and the worms were still as mice, and the poor old pigeon said, that's nice. A shimmering veil on the lovely bride, of the dance to the

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